0: And Lakers start out single back formation, three wide to the near side. Handoff's going to go up the middle to the up back, and that's going to be a gain of three or so.
1: Yeah, Tigers playing with five on the line to start, so definitely putting some bodies up. It looks like I'm going to get 5-3, I believe.
0: Yeah, and I think with the, you know, I think the Lakers are going to see a heavy dose of that all night. You know, the Laker with the change of quarterback, we had teams daring us to run before. They were stacking the box before, and now with the change in quarterback, I don't anticipate that's going to stop. And Lakers come out now in shotgun formation, three wide receivers to the far side. Olsen's going to take the snap, and he's going to keep it himself off to the far side. Looks like Laker first down there, Cale.
1: Yeah, and that's what we expected as well, some of that Wildcat style from Tamela Olsen. And looks like maybe a little bit of a late throwdown out of bounds, but no call on the field.
0: Yeah, and I stand corrected here. They are going to mark him about a yard short of that first down marker. So that's going to bring up about third and one, we'll call it, for the Lakers here. And so here we go. Shotgun formation again, three wide to the near side. And Olsen takes a snap, going to hand off to Elliot Wall. And Wall's going to dive ahead for about 4 yards. That is going to be a Laker first down.
1: And Wall is such a great runner. I mean, seriously, we've been mentioning him this entire season. What he's been able to do, especially on third downs, he's not only getting the first down most times, but he's getting quite a few more yards.
0: Right. And Wall's going to step out. Looks like Renteria's in. So Lakers with three wide again to the near side.
1: Four on the line for Hutchinson.
0: And handoff goes to Renteria on the far side. He's got some room. And that is another Laker first down, Cale.
1: There you go. I mean, starting off strong, going back to the well, and the well has a lot for the Lakers. They've been able to pick up so much on the ground, and so far, great start to the drive.
0: Right, and this is something we'd like to see. You know, when the Lakers played Tech, that was a tough team. Lakers did an excellent job of playing keep away with a lot of long, sustained drives. When you got a potent offense against the other on the other side, also a key. So now here we go. Olsen's going to take it himself around the left side. He's got all sorts of room on the sideline. And they're going to call him out. We'll see where they call him out.
1: Looks like they're giving him that extra. It looked like he may have gotten close to stepping.
0: Yeah, I think he stepped out about 5 to 7 yards from our look before they marked it.
1: The Hutchinson coach is I think he's very with you on there.
0: Yeah, I think he's helping him out, maybe pointing out to the official that he likely did step out.
1: Saying,
0: I think he's
1: right,
0: but we're not.
1: Excuse me, sir.
0: Yeah, just like that. We're not going to correct him from up here. So as we have it, the Lakers now in business in Tiger territory in about the 32-yard line. That's going to go to the up back.
1: Yeah, Block not able to get a ton on that.
0: Yeah.
1: You know, it seems like this outside running seems to be working very well so far.
0: Right. The Lakers, you know, each game have had, you know, in certain games, some success running up the middle, and you don't want to be too one-dimensional. But, yeah, it certainly seems like most of the big plays and consistency are those outside runs. And the Lakers have had great success with those all season long, even the games where they struggled on offense. That was a bright spot for them. And now they're going to fake the handoff to the outside of Renteria. Olsen's going to keep it himself. He's going to try it on the left side. And he ran into a three unblocked Tigers. So I would go ahead and officially scratch that one from the playbook for the Lakers. Don't being down one quarterback is enough.
1: Yeah, I know. They saw some of the success on there, and I think they're going to start really planning for those keepers. Third and 10 here. Third and 9, excuse me.
0: Yeah, so after
1: the air?
0: Yeah, a couple tough plays. So we'll see. I would imagine four down territory. But here we go. Shotgun formation for the Lakers with the tight end in. And Olsen's going to try it around the end, and that's going to be that's not what you want to see.
1: Yeah, loss about 8 there, it looks like. He's
0: right.
1: Tried to find something, end up going a little bit farther south and north, and that's a tough situation to be in. It looks like the punt team's going to be coming on.
0: Yeah, so about 8:40 to go on the clock here on your BTD Manufacturing scoreboard in the first quarter, and the Lakers appear that they're going to punt for the first time all game. So one interesting tidbit here is both punters now for both teams are the starting quarterbacks.
1: Huh, interesting.
0: Yeah. So Olsen back, receives a snap. Runs away. Oh. It's blocked. And recovered.
1: Took a little bit
0: by
1: too
0: the Tigers.
1: Long on his setup, and Tigers were able to get all over that one.
0: Yeah, I know. We've seen from Olsen a handful of times, Cale, that kind of almost that rugby-style punt where he'll roll out either right or left and then get the kickoff. I think that would have helped the Lakers there. As you mentioned, it was very, very kind of slow developing. There was nothing quick about getting the ball off the end of the foot there, and the Tigers take advantage.
1: Yeah,
0: and so now
1: it was a good snap, too.
0: Yeah, it was a great snap. So now all of a sudden the Tigers take over there on about the Laker 44-yard line, and it looks like they've got a little bit of a wishbone formation on first down.
1: Yeah, that's, extremely tight formation there.
0: Had to rub my eyes here to see if maybe DGF slipped into their jerseys. So... all right, so they're going to gain four on first down, going to bring up second and six for the Tigers. And this time out of not the wishbone, the shotgun formation with backs on either side of the quarterback, Rosberg.
1: Oh.
0: Ooh, run around the outside. Shoestring touchdown saving tackle there by Avery Nordby.
1: You have to give Miss Flowers on that play. What a great job by Norby ramping up there.
0: Yeah.
1: A little bit of an alligator-style tackle, and that just saved some points from going on the board.
0: Yeah, he didn't have anyone else in front of him. And again, Rosberg, the quarterback for the Hutchinson Tigers, the 6'3", 220-pound junior. That name is synonymous with the Tiger program here. The stadium is called Rosberg Stadium. So... that name is not unique to Hutchinson. So now on first down, they're going to give to the running back, and that's going to be a Tiger first down on about the 15-yard line of the Lakers.
1: And another touchdown-saving tackle possibly from Nordby. He was able to get up in that one, and it looked like he had some room to run and some momentum to go there with it. So Nordby again showing out for the defense.
0: Yep, thus far, all ground and pound here for the Tigers. Actually, for both teams, we have yet to see a pass play. And lots of room early on for the Tigers. Going to be a counter play to the running back there, coming back across the formation. And Lakers on top of that one. And that's going to bring up second, and we'll call it eight here, Cale.
1: Yeah, good job wrapping up on that one. They got hurt with an outside run earlier. Looked like that counter may have gone out, but decided to go inside. And Lakers able to swarm that one before it got too far.
0: Yeah, so 6:25 to go here in the first quarter on your BTD scoreboard. And now in the split back formation, under center was Rosberg.
1: Wow.
0: Excellent open field tackling there by Avery Nordby.
1: Again, he was running like a shooting star out there, and another touchdown-saving tackle possible.
0: And it was, and that was just willpower. So those are two, there's form tackling and everything else, but an open field tackle, you get the guy down. And that's exactly what Avery Nordby has done on two plays on this drive. Two touchdown-saving tackles, one a shoestring, the other where he just got started with a handful of jersey and didn't let go. So Rosberg now under center, third and about six for the Tigers. Looks like we got a timeout coming. And we're going to go ahead. That's timeout Lakers. So we're going to go ahead and send it back to the studios. And your score is 0-0 on your BTD manufacturing scoreboard. Going to send it back to the studios for U Motors timeout.
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1: Welcome back to Hutchinson as we are well underway in the first quarter of tonight's matchup and between the Lakers and the Tigers. I'm Kel Daniels. Joining me today is Brad Solberg in the broadcast booth. Brad?
0: Yeah, and the Lakers had some early success on their first drive. Unfortunately, given the short field here to the Hutchinson Tigers, which you don't want to do, and now the Tigers put together a drive of their own, 5:40 to go, and they're on about the 11-yard line. Third down, and that's going to be a first down right about the four-yard line. So it's going to be first and goal Tigers coming up here.
1: Yeah, and like you said earlier, it's so far it's all been run, regardless of the team. You know, I would like to see possibly for the Lakers, maybe a good idea is mixing some things up with some screens, some easy passes, some dump-offs.
0: Right.
1: And that'll give way for the running game later.
0: Right, and we've talked about that before. The screens that we've seen, you know, at least, an underneath screen in the middle of the field to a running back or wide receiver.
1: Ooh.
0: That's a little possible extracurricular. We do have a flag down. But, yeah, that's just not something we've seen from the Lakers. But
1: no.
0: I think would benefit them, quite a bit to add that to the play selection to keep those defenses honest.
1: So with the flag, we might have it might be a 15.
0: That looked like some extra after the play here.
1: Oh.
0: Or was it? Now they picked the flag up with no explanation here, so apparently no harm, no foul, Cale.
1: Well, it looks like it moved him back to the 10.
0: Oh, it did move back. Okay, I couldn't. So now I formation here for the Tigers. It's going to be a toss to the near side and going to cut it up inside. That's going to be a touchdown, Tigers. First score of the game, 4:47 to go in the first quarter.
1: Yeah, a great run to the onside. They've been fighting hard on offense. It's going to be probably, I would assume, a ground and pound just showdown here. So,
0: yeah, we might go quite a while without seeing a pass play. You know, the Tigers showing no early on. They're plenty of success on the ground, so not much of a need. Extra point attempt is up and good.
1: Oh, no good.
0: Oh, is it no good?
1: They're saying that trailed a little far right there, so
0: sorry,
1: no
0: I'm,
1: good.
0: I'm looking through things here, so it is no good. All right, so we're going to 6-0 Hutchinson over Detroit Lakes. We're going to send it back to the studios for a U Motors timeout.
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0: Welcome back, Laker fans. Brad Solberg here alongside Cale Daniels with Laker action here in Hutchinson this evening. And the Tigers have struck first in this contest with 4:47 to go on your BTD Manufacturing scoreboard. And now to receive the second kick, here are the Lakers. Oh, and that's going to take a funny bounce. Wall is just going to make the smart move and cover it up.
1: Well, good job covering it up for sure.
0: Right. And so, you know, that oblong football, you never know how that thing's going to bounce. And took an unfavorable bounce there for Wall, the return
1: Hutchinson
0: man.
1: Hutchinson bounce, right?
0: Yeah,
1: there
0: it certainly was. We don't want any more of those. And so now the Lakers, you know, after having some decent success on that drive, and all of a sudden stalled out in a hurry. They had three very negative plays, followed by a fourth negative play. So here we go. Olsen under center. He's going to hand off up the middle, and not a lot of room there.
1: Yeah, maybe one.
0: Yeah, it looks like they're going to maybe give us a yard or half a yard on that one.
1: And then we're Hutchinson right. Defense, they are very physical. We can tell early on this is going to be a slugfest.
0: Right, and it was Renteria on that carry. It looks like Wall's coming in. And, yeah, a little bit different story on both sides is the – you know, Lakers, as you mentioned, Cale, kind of be met by a swarm of Tigers, and we had a lot of single tackle touchdown savings in tackles by the Lakers. So now Olsen in shotgun, he's going to take it himself up the middle, breaks a tackle, got a little bit of room, and
1: first down.
0: They're going to push the pile past for a first down there.
1: Yeah, it looks like it. And great job by him again. I do worry on some of these keepers. He's not the biggest guy. It would just be terrible for the Lakers if he got injured. And, again, Hutchinson's defense, they are physical.
0: Right, and it is tough because, you know, from the Lakers, Olsen, great, as we've talked throughout the season, great athlete in his own right. But, you know, he hasn't thrown the ball in live action. So the Lakers, I think, are going to try to do what they can to manufacture yards and points here on offense. That's one of them. So, yeah, we hope he stays healthy as the contest goes on. And now we've got a reverse play coming across the formation as Avery Norden. So that's a little bit of a wrinkle.
1: Yeah, a little eight-yard gain there.
0: Yeah,
1: nice.
0: We don't see a lot of that here from our Laker offense. So nice little wrinkle early on for the Lakers, and Norden with the carry. And nice to see him get some offensive touches with his
1: effort
0: on defense. There's no shortness of heart in that kid.
1: Gosh, man, he is quite the athlete and quite the performer. He loves to go out there and play hard.
0: Absolutely. So now second down after that gain. It's going to be second and about three for the Lakers. Olsen in shotgun with two wide receivers to the near side.
1: Flag. I wonder what they're going to call there. Was it a false start, or Lakers are trotting back?
0: Yeah, false start. So that's going to make second down a little bit longer for the Lakers.
1: And again, I do want to highlight as a quarterback on those reverses and on some of those quick routes timing, and great job by Tomello. You know, obviously, it's not the easiest thing to ask of a guy coming in to introduce some new factors, so it's good to see.
0: Right, and they've got extra work here too because he's jogging back and forth getting the plays, and that's as the game goes on, that can be taxing when he's toting the load,
1: adding up,
0: toting the football for the Lakers as well. So Olsen here, and hey, we got our first pass of the game. Quick screen out to the edge. None other than Avery Norden, I believe.
1: Wow, and I mean, that's the type of stuff I think that inclusion of passing is going to open up your run game so much more. Tomello delivering a great quick strike, and I'd love to see some more of that.
0: Well, I'll tell you what, the thing about that play that surprised, first pass we've seen by either team in the game, and that looked easy. It looked easy and routine, very smooth. Nice snap of the wrist there by Olsen, gosh, this is Norby. We're calling his name a lot here this evening.
1: Absolutely.
0: So, shotgun formation again. Three wide receivers to the far side, one to the near side for the Lakers. Coming across is Norby faking that jet sweep. And
1: that's another first down.
0: Is that Olsen?
1: I think that's Olsen with the
0: keeper.
1: It
0: was. Olsen kept it. I got limited visibility here in the booth, and I lost him for a minute.
1: Now,
0: so
1: we've got a replay here on on YouTube side, and he broke through about three tackles getting that first down. So great job by Olsen. Offense starting to find its rhythm again here.
0: It is, and nice to see that offense getting into rhythm. And so here we go, shotgun formation. Again, three wide to the top side. They're going to hand the ball to Renteria off the right side, and nothing doing for the Lakers.
1: Yeah, and it was breaking out to the outside, but I think a lot of those runs that begin to the inside, I mean, Hutchinson's got the push. It's not a problem with their offensive line per se, but they've got a lot of power, a lot of size on both sides of their line.
0: Right.
1: I think where we're going to find most success is that outside using speed.
0: And Hutchinson's not really disguising what they're doing. So here we go. Shotgun again. Now they try that quick screen to the other side. Great block out on the edge there. And we got another first down. That was an excellent block. That was number 17.
1: And who got the ball again? Norby. Yeah, just a great job blocking on the edge, sealing that.
0: That's Davian Brower.
1: Oh, wow.
0: Yeah, and we didn't have him on the roster, but that was what sprung the play. Excellent, excellent blocking on the outside. Very tough to get that guy turned in, and that sprung Norby there for the first down. So here we go. Lakers in business as the clock winds down here in the first quarter. Olsen in the shotgun, drops back. He's going to throw it.
1: Oh, and we got some holding.
0: And looks like we had hands on the receiver.
1: They're going to call incompletion. It looked like he would have came down with it. I don't see any laundry.
0: That was close. That was thought maybe we had a lot of possibilities. Could have been a pass interference. Could have been an interception. And we live to fight another play here.
1: Yeah, so break. But he's got the distance on some of these throws. I don't mind them opening things up here as well. Because, Hutchinson's, they didn't expect that.
0: Yeah. And so here we go, second and 10 now for the Lakers, 38 seconds to go in the first quarter. Hutchinson Tigers 6, Detroit Lakes 0 on your BTD Manufacturing scoreboard. And Olsen again in the shotgun, takes the snap and looking to throw, and hit as he throws. needed just another, gosh, even a half a second there, Cale, and Lakers might have been in business, I think, right idea.
1: Had an
0: on
1: open
0: that play.
1: Man. Yeah, he had the open man. I think so as well. It's definitely one of those plays that takes time to progress. So, it's a tough one to ask. And kind of a tough third down. But like we said, if we don't see a loss here of yardage, I think we will be in four down territory.
0: Yeah, I'd love to see Elliott Wall back in the game. I'd love to see an outside run for Elliott Wall here. Third and 10 for the Lakers. And they are on, we'll call it the 35-yard line.
1: No running here,
0: Tigers.
1: Brad.
0: You know, we got four wide. We got an empty backfield, so we definitely won't see a run. But there's a quick screen to Wall.
1: And a loss again.
0: And that block, that successful block we had, on the plate on the near side. The far side, not so much. Defender broke through the block, and right as Wall caught it, nothing doing. So
1: looks like they may be going for it.
0: It could be. We're, somewhat deep here in Tiger territory. We're on about the 37, but we're looking at fourth and about 14.
1: Yeah, so it is back there pretty far. It looks like
0: the Lakers want to talk about it here, Cale. And so that's the end of the third quarter. That was quick. So at the end of the first quarter, the score on your BTD Manufacturing scoreboard, Hutchinson 6, Detroit Lakes 0. We're going to send it back to the studios for a U-Motors timeout.
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1: Welcome back, Lakers fans, to second quarter action. Tonight's matchup between the visiting Detroit Lakes Lakers and the home Hutchinson Tigers. I'm Cale Daniels. Joining me today is Brad Solberg in the broadcast booth. Early lead for the Tigers, 6-0. Lakers have the ball at about the 37, and they're going to punt this one away, 4th and 13, to start off the second here. Now, last punt was blocked. Lakers are going to have to get this one off a tad quicker.
0: Let's get this one a little quicker here if we can.
1: First
0: play of the second quarter.
1: Olsen with the punt. It gets off. Little bouncer there. Taking a couple nice bounces in the Lakers' favor and pinned down at about the 16. So a little bit more of a advantageous starting field position for the Lakers here this go-around.
0: Yeah, not getting the start of the drive up in Laker territory. So going to make the Tigers are going to score. They have to earn it a little more here on this one. So
1: absolutely. So Tigers came out in the first drive where they scored a very, very run-heavy bunch. They did run from the shotgun as well as throw in some reverses and counters. We'll see what they start with here. Breaking the huddle, the Tigers back into that very tight bunched wing formation. Two backs, one fullback and a halfback. Takes a snap. Fakes the handoff, rolling off to the right. It's a throw for the Tigers, able to get to him for the Lakers, and that pass sails well overhead of everybody, but that would have been a great opportunity for a turnover.
0: And tell you what, Rosberg was quite comfortable back there. Elliott Wall made him very uncomfortable. He got rid of that ball just in time, and I guess why that ball was off the mark. Elliott Wall gave the quarterback a shot on that play, nearly a sack there for the Lakers.
1: Yeah, nearly a sack, and if it would have been on target a little more, they had three Lakers swarmed around, I believe the sole receiver for the Tigers. So Tigers break the huddle. It's going to be I formation, two wide receivers, one to the near, one to the far. Takes a snap, hands it off up the middle, and immediately wrapped up. Looks like by a swarm of Lakers there, so a great start to the drive for the Lakers defense.
0: Right, Lakers sent some pressure up the middle there and caused enough of a push there into that Tiger backfield, and it looks like he kind of got caught up between, with feet between a Laker and a Tiger.
1: Yeah, not a lot of room there to run.
0: No, not a lot of space. So
1: brings up third and 8 on their own 17. Starting from the shotgun is Rosberg. Two wide receivers out to the far side. Lone back to the right. Takes a snap, rolls out to the right, it's a pass, looking for a man, snipes it, and that's incomplete.
0: Ooh.
1: Great coverage by the Lakers, number 6.
0: Max Okeson there on the coverage, and that was again, we've seen two pass plays here yet by the Tigers, and both very well defended by Lakers, Cale.
1: It's very strange for them to switch up. They had a lot of success on the ground, especially off that push from the offensive line. But, yeah, great job by the Lakers. Three and out here as a punting.

0: you said, we kind of run into a brick wall. There's something about that 35-yard line. But, you know, good news for the Lakers. We punted about a minute ago, and now we got the ball back nearly in Tiger territory.
1: From the 48 in the gun is Olsen. Four wide receivers, takes a snap, fakes a throw up the middle. He's got some room on the outside and picks up maybe one after kind of trying to decide which hole he wanted to go into, able to be swarmed up there. So we'll call it maybe a gain about half a yard there for Olsen. Brings up second and nine.
0: Yeah, and didn't like the options he saw downfield. And you know what? Maybe the safe play on that, too, for Olsen to go ahead and just pull that ball down and see if he can get some positive yards out of it.
1: Yeah, we saw a near interception as well earlier. So I like the smart play decision by the young starter. From the gun, Olsen, four wide receivers split out to both sides, takes the snap, hands off. That's a little option play as Norby trying to find some room, still on his feet, breaking through, getting a couple extra yards is Norby. And we'll call that a gain of about five, maybe six.
0: Yeah, kind of that jet sweep play again, Cale, for Norby coming across the formation. And a lot of times, you know, after team sees those, they don't work as well. And so on that one, Tiger's certainly ready for it. But the improv by Norby to say, put his foot in the ground and get upfield and make it a pretty positive play for the Lakers.
1: Yeah, so Lakers pass midfield once again. They've made it past midfield on all three drives so far. Brings up a third and four, 9:36 under counting on our BTD manufacturing scoreboard. Tigers up 6-0. Olsen from the shotgun, four wide receivers. Man in motion, takes a snap, takes it himself out to the left side. Breaking through is Olsen. He's got some room to run, and he's taken down at about the 25-yard line. Great run from Olsen.
0: And that was a beautiful setup by the Lakers, and great job by the Laker coaching staff there, kind of setting that play up. They ran that jet sweep again to Norby before they faked that play, and that moved a handful of the Tigers on defense and opened that up to open up that run for Olsen there.
1: So Lakers as deep as they've been in the game so far at the Tigers 25-yard line. Olsen comes out in the single back, four wide receivers split to each side, takes a snap, hands it up the middle. And not a lot. Looks like trying to make that second effort.
0: Gale, it's the 35-yard line again. And that is just, well, we're a little further, but
1: I was gonna
0: we're
1: say,
0: crossed. That's our first play on the other side of the 35 and not near as much doing as we'd like to see.
1: They're giving them two on the play. Must have been from a second effort. But, again, that middle position, Tigers have not let anything come through up the middle so far.
0: Yeah, and the recipe for the Lakers is just to, hey, do what you're doing before, and let's punch this thing into the end zone and you take the lead here.
1: From the gun is Olsen. Four wide receivers split out to each side, single back to his right. Takes a snap, hands it off. To the side is Wall, and Wall's got some
0: room.
1: He's
0: got room around the edge.
1: He's going, and he just gets pushed out of bounds, it looks like.
0: He's got to be on about the, where do they call him? I thought he maybe got in for a minute, but
1: it's
0: hard to see from this angle.
1: It looks like they're going to spot them within the 10, right around the 5 or 6 yard line.
0: Okay.
1: Wall with a great run to the outside, and there's a lot of green out there to the outside here tonight for the Lakers.
0: Yeah, and here we go. So the Lakers now knocking on the door, chance to even this game up and even take the lead.
1: Yeah, I was going to say, I mean, Tigers, we expected a very tough matchup. Lakers offensively under Olsen playing very well. Single or I formation for the Lakers out here on the six. Takes the snap, hands it off, looking for some room in the middle. Nothing there. And gets drove back quite a ways.
0: Yeah, he ran into a wall there, and I don't know. Might get.
1: Looks like the official is.
0: Yeah, they move that marker. I don't think quite a full yard, but it looks to be on about the 6 yard line, so call it second and goal from the 6, Cale.
1: Yeah, so maybe trying to mix some things up here with some outside action here for the Lakers. Again, they've got no shortage of guys with speed on the team here, including Olsen as well. Lakers come out in the I formation, one wide receiver out to the near side.
0: Yeah, a lot of room for Norby out there by himself.
1: Takes the snap. Hands it off, looking for something up the inside again and just not getting anything. Drove back this time for about a loss of one.
0: Yeah, and Lakers kind of going to their bread and butter, but the Tigers, they're stacking the box and they're ready for it. Tell you what, that matchup we got, Avery Norby one-on-one outside with no safety help. I like our odds on the edge there, maybe a slant or something to Norby.
1: And this is almost undoubted.

0: comfortably four down territory. So I don't hate the idea of a run here, but I think they may find some success through the air. Olsen in the gun, four wide receivers split out to each side as two, single back to his left.
1: And
0: in motion.
1: And the Tigers still playing the run here, Cal.
0: And takes a snap and goes back five yards.
1: That's the Tigers are daring the Lakers to run, and the Lakers are taking the dare, at least thus far.
0: So that sets up, I mean, from the five, now sets up fourth and goal from the 10. And, you know, it's a risky move for that outside quarterback run. You know, we saw loss of yardage a few times on that.
1: Well,
0: so far.
1: And I think you just, it's always kind of taking what the defense gives you, and the defense isn't giving us the run right now. So,
0: All right. Yeah, we got a timeout here on the field. We'll take a U-Motors timeout of our own, send it back to the studio. We'll be back after this.

0: All right, Lakers fans, welcome back to Hutchinson. We are well underway in the second quarter. Lakers down 6-0 against the Tigers, but they're driving. Made to the 5-yard line, Hutchinson Tigers 5-yard line, and well, it's 4th and 10 now. Yeah. 4th and goal from the 10.
1: Yeah, very big play coming up here for the Lakers, Cale.
0: I'm thinking through the air. I really do, and let's see if Hutch lines up that way.
1: Yeah, we'll just see what the Lakers have here. You know, that bag of tricks. You get into a game like this, you've got to find a way to score here when you're, you know, when you started this drive on about the 6. So
0: yeah, Hutch has been such a bend-don't-break offense, or defense, excuse me. Lakers lineup in the gun is Olsen. One wide receiver out to the left, 3 to the right. Single back with him back there. Takes the snap, fakes the handoff. There's a man.
1: And Wall's got it.
0: He's got it. And he's...
1: Touchdown!
0: In for a touchdown. That's a Lakers touchdown. And evening up the score to 6. Oh, what a great jump. Olsen, under pressure, had a man screaming. Fakes the block and getting over the man and finding his receiver, and wow,
1: yeah.
0: Great response by the Lakers.
1: Great. That's the closest thing kind of we've seen, you know, from a screen to the Lakers, and Wall, you know, made the look like he was going to block and kind of let the guy come to the quarterback. They dump it right over top, and here we go. So now one of the other things we talked about is the extra point.
0: Oh, yeah, a kick coming here.
1: Yeah.
0: So it's going to be the freshman listed up for the Lakers here, number 44, Nolan Dorr.
1: Yeah, and so a kick. We haven't seen this attempt for the Lakers for a while. Kick is quite high.
0: And
1: and quite short.
0: Yeah, so, I mean, tying things up. We got to take the positives here for sure. We will take a quick U-Motors timeout and be back with kickoff after this. 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
0: All right, Lakers fans, welcome back to Hutchinson. Between tonight's matchup between the Tigers and the Lakers, I'm Kyle Daniels. Joining me, Brad Solberg for the call. And Lakers find a way to get into the end zone off of a long drive.
1: Yeah.
0: Tie things up at 6.
1: Absolutely. Great answer by the Lakers, Kyle. Love to see that. And so we're knotted up at 6 and 6 minutes to go in the fourth quarter.
0: First kickoff for the Lakers here, high and a little short, bouncing off the 20 into the hands of the Tigers. Tigers looking for some room, finding a gap, and able to get to the 35-yard line.
1: And lo and behold, that was Avery Norby on that tackle.
0: It's always Norby out there somewhere, right? He's on special teams, offense, defense, making things happen, playing great tonight so far.
1: Yeah, he's the kid's got a good motor in him for sure.
0: So with the return, it was number 6, Jones Thode. And so the Tigers trotting back out for their fourth drive, I believe.
1: Yeah, and tail of two drives for the Tigers. Yeah. First one, a lot of success on the ground. Last one, more pass heavy and 3 and out. So what are we going to see here, Kale?
0: Oh, third drive, excuse me, you're right. They're going to that little wing T formation, I believe, here. Takes a snap, hands it off up the middle. Plenty of, It was a fake. It got me bad.
1: Yeah.
0: And the Tigers pick up first down.
1: The action in the backfield nearly got all the Lakers, but we had
0: it was
1: enough to stop them from scoring there. So
0: and
1: it's a first down Tigers.
0: That spot, does that look like a first to you? I mean, that's close. Where it's at least.
1: It is. They did mark it. They moved the chains.
0: Yes. So Tigers come out. Same formation for them here. Bunched up. Three backs in the backfield. Takes a snap up the middle this time, finding some room for the Tigers and breaking a few tackles before being taken down, but not after getting the first down. And that's that fullback they were talking about. He's a good time to watch, and he is a hard runner. Let me see what number
1: we've
0: got here.
1: Yeah, that was the first back through. Is it number 6, Jones Thode, the sophomore for the Tigers? Yeah, for a sophomore, he runs hard. Brought down there by Max Okeson.
0: Back in the same formation. It looks like they've learned from the last drive where they tried to switch things up a little too much. Driving down for the Tigers. Takes a snap, fakes a handoff, hands it off, and gets another first down run for the Tigers here. And they're driving. It looks like we've got a Laker down on the field. Hopefully able to get up shortly here.
1: Yeah, and back to that, you know, kind of that wing T look again. with the backfield action for the Tigers. Lakers have seen that both from DGF and others as the years have gone on. So with the injury on the field, 6-6 with 5:12 to go in the second quarter on your BTD Manufacturing scoreboard. You know what? We're going to keep it right here.
0: So able to get off, I believe that's number four.
1: Yeah, that's
0: Dylan Barker.
1: That's Barker, and I'm guessing KL. So we've got Lakers have they're a tough team. Barker's one of those that's been dinged up all year. He's had a high ankle sprain. He's been battling, and I think sometimes that gets the best of him. So I expect to see him back out. Walked out on his own power, but
0: good to see him. Good to see him walk on his own. Now the Tigers are driving with a few long runs here. They're at about the Lakers' 34-yard line, and that wing tee once again lined up for quarterback is Rosberg. Takes a snap, hands it off, finding a little break for the Tigers, and able to pick up about six on first down.
1: Yeah, so a lot of this looks a little bit more like the first drive of the Tigers. Unfortunately, I'd like to see him throw it again.
0: I would as well. I think every Laker fan out there would say, hey, maybe try throwing it. I don't know. We'll see what happens.
1: But, yeah, what do you think, Cooper? Cooper agrees as well. So
0: coming back out is the Tigers at wing tee again. Surprise, surprise. Takes a snap. Rosberg hands it off, fakes it, hands off to the back, and picking up the first down for the Tigers once again. They've been methodical this drive, and this is the Tigers that we've expected to see.
1: Is it a first? I don't know. They haven't moved it yet, Cale.
0: Very close.
1: I think they're going to be awful close.
0: I believe they're going to call that third down.
1: Well, we'll see here. They're moving the ball around as we speak, so it is going to be third and very short here for the Tigers.
0: In that wing tee once again, Rosberg under center for the Tigers. Takes a snap, hands it off to the fullback, and able to push through for a couple yards and get the first down is the Tigers. And you know, they've got a great push on that line. It's tough in those short situations.
1: Yeah, they've got a lot of action in the backfield. They gave to that gave to the up back there, and yeah, we got 3:35 now to go here in the first half.
0: So Tigers not liking the experiment they had last drive, saying, yeah, let's go back to wing tee. Once again, back in it. Rosberg takes a snap, fakes a handoff, hands it back off, and this time they'll call it 4 yards for the Tigers.
1: Gave to the second back there.
0: And, they've been going to that well a few times. Again, they're just saying, hey, we're going to push harder than you. 3:10 and counting. Score is tied 6-6 on our BTD manufacturing scoreboard, and the Tigers are driving. Lakers need to really kind of just bend.
1: Lakers need
0: here,
1: to play. You know, we talked about turnovers here. This would be a great time for one for the Lakers.
0: Oh, absolutely. Wing tee takes a snap. Rosberg hands it off. Finding some room to the outside. And that's a touchdown for the Tigers.
1: Yeah, untouched there. They did a pretty darn good job of sealing the edge. I think they actually could have scored with the second back.
0: Yeah.
1: And the third one, there wasn't anyone within 5 yards of him.
0: And, you know, I say at the very least, I feel like the Lakers know what's coming for the rest of this game, right?
1: Yeah.
0: It's going to be that wing tee.
1: Right. And so we'll see what kind of adjustments the Lakers make. They're going to get the ball back here with a chance to score. And,
0: yeah, plenty of time. You know, 2:47 left in the half, and it looks like they're going to be trotting out there. I can't tell if it's for a extra point with Rosberg being the kicker as well. So we'll see.
1: Well, he's not the kicker. He is the punter. The kicker is where did we go?
0: Maddox Schumacher,
1: yeah.
0: Number 12. So they actually will be going for two here.
1: Yeah.
0: I formation, two wide receivers out to the left for the Tigers.
1: Let's hope they throw it.
0: Rosberg takes a snap, pitches out to the outside, able to make a man miss,
1: and
0: a toss.
1: Halfback. That was a halfback throw.
0: Wow.
1: I didn't see that one coming.
0: That, I didn't either. It looked like he was bottled up well by the Lakers.
1: Well, I think that's your fault, Cale. You said you wanted to see him throw it.
0: I think let's rerun the tape here and see. You know, it's a great play by the Tigers there. We'll send it back to the studios for a quick U-Motors timeout and be back. We kick off after this.
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0: All And welcome back to Hutchinson. Tigers go to the well a few too many times in that wing tee on the last drive and put up six. Had a little bit of a little trick play there. They handed it off on a – or they pitched it, excuse me, and the running back had a little toss into the end zone. Pick up that two-point conversion. So current score on your BTD manufacturing scoreboard with 2:47 left to go. Tigers up 14-6. Kickoff is off, fielded by the Lakers. A little bit of confusion. Ball was out and scooped up, thankfully, still in Laker possession above
1: the
0: 20.
1: Yeah, that could have been a little bit of a disaster. You know, typically the rule is whoever's coming up to the ball is going to field that, and you don't ever want to backpedal, especially on a kickoff. And so
0: I don't think the special teams coach is going to be entirely happy about that. He might die.
1: No. Someone may have a visit after that, we'll say, on the sideline.
0: Coaching, right?
1: Yeah,
0: what you do.
1: That's right. And we had a little, as you mentioned, a little bit of trickeration there on the two-point conversion by the Tigers with the halfback pass.
0: Lakers come out in the gun. Three wide receivers, two out to the near side, one to the far. Takes snap. Olsen rolls out to his right, throwing down the field. Nice throw, and that's a one-handed catch.
1: Are you kidding me?
0: What a great catch, and who else could it be but Avery Nordby? And that's a great completion from Tamela Olsen to Avery Nordby for a pickup of about, what, 16 there?
1: Cow, do we call that a Moss play or a Beckham? The one-arm catch there by Nordby?
0: We'll call it Nordby from
1: that,
0: here on out.
1: We're just going to rename it. We're going to call it a Nordby because that was an unbelievable play.
0: And it wasn't. It was a nicely thrown ball as well. It was a tight coverage.
1: And I'll tell you what, the way Olsen throws, he's got an effortless, you know, arm. I actually couldn't tell as it was going toward the sideline if he was just kind of pitching the ball out of bounds.
0: Yeah.
1: And here Nordby snags it with one arm.
0: From the gunman in motion, Olsen takes it himself. Picks up a couple of yards for getting swarmed and pushed back by, we'll call it about a 3, maybe 4 yard gain for the Lakers here on first down.
1: And the Lakers, you know, the kind of the wrinkle for the Lakers here is we've seen a lot of that jet sweep action where we hadn't seen that before. So that's one of the adjustments that the Lakers made, you know, with the change at quarterback to kind of maximize efficiency here. And
0: on the 39, I mean, time is ticking. 1:41 and counting left in the half. Lakers break huddle as Olsen.
1: Need a big chunk play here, Cale.
0: From the gun, single back to his left. Three wide receivers, takes a snap, rolls out to his left this time, looking for an open man, slings it, and that's an interception for the Tigers at about the 44-yard line is where they'll start this drive.
1: And Olsen trying to find Davian Bauer, a late addition, but a nice addition here to this Laker football team.
0: Absolutely.
1: Number 17 for the Lakers. May not be on some of the early rosters, but, not what you want to see. I get it, though. I mean, the Lakers, had to put the ball in the air. We needed a chunk play. You got to play to win. Didn't work out there, but all right, now let's get to work on defense. Do not want to see that another score here.
0: Yeah, Tigers still have a minute 27 left here, and that wing tee from both the 47-yard line of the Lakers takes a snap, fakes the handoff, hands off to the second back, trying to find a hole, able to break a couple tackles. He's still on his feet and rolling forward for about 9 yards.
1: Yeah.
0: Is the Tigers. That's a number 11, I believe, Hanley Newman. The senior running back for the Tigers. They've got a couple guys out there that have been running pretty well tonight. 105 and counting.
1: Yeah, and we'll see here. We get close to a minute. The Tigers have all three timeouts remaining.
0: Yeah. So second and one for the Tigers from about the 39-yard line of the Lakers. In the I form, two wide receivers split evenly, takes a snap, hands off up the middle for the fullback. Oh. He's got some room to run, and a great touchdown-saving tackle. I believe number 15, that's a
1: that was Wall and Nordby on that touch-saving tackle. They kind of high-load him there.
0: And we've got a man down here for the Lakers. Can't see a number quite yet here.
1: Yeah, don't want to see that. Lakers running thin as a team here all year.
0: So we'll send it back to the studio for a U-Motors timeout. 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
0: All right, and welcome back, Lakers fans. Tonight's matchup between the visiting Detroit Lake Lakers and the home Hutchinson Tigers. Tigers up 14-6 with 46 seconds left on our BTD scoreboard, and it was Severson, the injured player down for the Lakers.
1: Yeah.
0: Able to get up and get off.
1: Yeah, Mike and Severson, nice to see the young man getting up off his own, off the field on his own power here. And now the Lakers trying to hold on to that one-score situation here.
0: After Olsen's interception, they've been driving down to about the 20-yard line. Again, 35 and counting. Takes a snap, hands it off up the middle, and stopped early by the Lakers. Doing a great job containing them there. And I'm assuming we're seeing a timeout here.
1: We are, yeah. Timeout, Tigers. And so that'll be their first timeout with 29 seconds to go in the first half. 14-6 on your scoreboard. And we're going to send it back to the studios for a U-Motors timeout.
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0: Lakers fans, tonight's matchup between the Hutchinson Tigers and the Detroit Lakes Lakers. I'm Kale Daniels. Joining me today in the broadcast booth is Brad Solberg, and the Tigers are driving. We've got, don't actually have the time on. They did a timeout.
1: Yeah, I think we're 29 seconds when we went to break here, Kale. So and that's what they've got on there against 29 seconds, and they're on the Laker, we'll call it 18-yard line.
0: Yeah, so Tigers line up in the I form. Two wide receivers split evenly. We've got Rosberg in the backfield, or Rosberg under center, excuse me, for the Tigers. Takes the snap, drop back, throw, finding a man, and did he get it down? They're going to say it's
1: they're going to call it a reception.
0: He was kind of bumbling with it a little bit.
1: He did.
0: There.
1: He bobbled it a couple times, must have got his hands underneath it. Official right on top of the play, and that was Matt Ortloff. He's the 6'5" senior wide receiver for the Tigers.
0: And yeah, we've got another timeout by the Tigers here, so we'll send it back to the studios for U-Motors timeout. You're listening to KDLM Detroit Lakes and YouTube at Lakes TV3. We'll be right back after this.
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0: Hutchinson, my friends, and we've got a great matchup for you tonight between the Lakers and the Tigers. 25 seconds left, 3rd and 3 on the 12-yard line is the Tigers. It's on the 12-yard line of the Lakers. Back in the I formation, very tight bunch for the Tigers. Takes the snap, rolling out, faking a handoff, tosses out to the end zone, and not able to get in for the Tigers. He didn't get in. They're going to call him down on the one, but out of bounds. So we've seen that wing tee work well, and with 18 seconds left, they've got a great position here.
1: What are they get? Yeah, the unfortunate thing for the Lakers is that they did call it a completion. The Tiger fans here disappointed that wasn't a touchdown, and it certainly was close.
0: It was very close.
1: He knocked the pylon over. So if he's short, they're probably going to mark this on about the one foot line here. So now a big play. This is probably going to be, well, I guess they got.
0: They
1: get stubbed one timeout. So we got 18 seconds to go on about the half-yard line.
0: I formation for the Tigers from the one. Takes a snap, hands it off, diving in for the Tigers, and that's a touchdown. I believe number 5, number 2. That's Lex Ostley for the Tigers. Gets in, and 16 seconds left. Tigers go up 20-6 on the Lakers.
1: And worst-case scenario for the Lakers with that late score, because the Tigers are going to get the ball to start the half here, Kale.
0: Yeah, you know, I mean, keeping it within the one, obviously that interception off the drive, you know, it's a low-time situation for a sophomore quarterback in Tamelo Olsen. You can't be upset at him for taking some shots, right?
1: Right. You know, you're trying to make something happen. You get it, but you know, here we are. We've got two turnovers.
0: Going for two is the Tigers. Single back formation. Takes a snap. Rolling out to his right. Open man. Decides not to take it. Tosses. And in for the two-point conversion is the Tigers. Are they going to call it in bounds? I haven't seen an official ruling yet. And they're going to say, yes, that was in bounds. That was a corner.
1: Yeah.
0: I mean, right about at the pylon, the back pylon there. And that's another two-point conversion for the Tigers. We talked earlier that one of our keys to the game, Lakers need to get those extra points when they get in.
1: Well, we two of our keys to the game, the big one is the turnover battle.
0: Yeah.
1: You know, so we got two turnovers here for the Lakers, and each time they gave the Tigers a short field, and each time the Tigers have scored.
0: So back for kickoff is the Tigers here. Tigers lead 22-6, 16 seconds left in the half on your BTD Manufacturing scoreboard, and Lakers probably going to kneel this one out, I would assume, unless they get a great return.
1: Yeah, we'll see. It'd be nice if they got a return. You know, the last one, certainly a little bit of a near disaster on that, as we had a couple Laker players collide.
0: Typically, Lakers are a great return team. We've seen in the past they've been able to get that ball out to the 40, 50, sometimes even the opposing 40.
1: Right. We've had some big returns this year, so don't rule out a long return, and even then some.
0: Yeah, a little squib kick for the Tigers. Late to get to it for the Lakers is Nordby.
1: He's got room.
0: He's got a little bit on the edge there and wrapped up about the, we'll call it, 25-yard line. Flag on the field. Not sure what that is. I believe a face mask out there.
1: Well, face mask would be nice. We certainly don't want a block in the back or a hold.
0: I would wholeheartedly agree with you. I think every Lakers fan's pumping their fist at that. So we'll see what they decide to do with it here.
1: Yeah, an interesting spot for the Lakers. They have one timeout, Kale, 11 seconds. So
0: I'd like a shot down the field.
1: In a game like this where you're looking for something to happen, I wouldn't mind a shot.
0: Possibly a trick play. I mean, they've got a lot of explosive plays in their repertoire that they've done. I mean, obviously we saw the pitch and catch earlier.
1: Yeah, the hook and ladder. Yeah. You know, Lakers had ran that for a touchdown. So they are bumping them back. So now that.
0: About the 41.
1: That does make it a little more interesting for the Lakers. So certainly shortens the field quite a bit. They're 60 yards, well, call 59 to pay dirt.
0: Yeah, 11 seconds left in the half. Going to have to be quick with this play. Olsen from the gun, four wide receivers, takes a snap, looks right. Little screen pass to the outside, and very slow to get down. And will they take a timeout?
1: We'll see what they do.
0: They're going to let this thing run
1: to zero.
0: They're going
1: to let it run out. So.
0: Yeah, not exactly what they were looking for on the play. So, going into the half, 22 Tigers, 6 Lakers on your BTD Manufacturing scoreboard. We'll send it back to the studios for a quick U-Motors timeout and come back with our halftime show right after this.
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0: Welcome back to Hutchinson, Lakers fans, as we kick off our halftime show. Lakers trailing, I believe, 22-6 as we head into half. I'm Kel Daniels. Joining me in the broadcast today is Brad Solberg. Brad, a lot to talk about here.
1: Oh, man. Yeah, we sure do. And it's a so close yet so far for the Lakers.
0: A lot of opportunities.
1: Right. They move the ball well. I mean, when you start some of these games, you look at opponents and records, and you don't ever know how you're going to stack up.
0: Yeah.
1: The Lakers can play with these guys.
0: 100%.
1: The Lakers can play with them, but the two turnovers, you know, we got the blocked punt, and we've got the interception, two short fields, two scores by the Tigers, and that's exactly where the Lakers find themselves, is down two scores.
0: Yeah, obviously, you know, the interception by Tamela Olsen didn't help. Again, we were talking, you know, I don't hate that whatsoever. It was a drive where they were definitely kind of showing the cards up their sleeves, saying we're going to go out there and do some out routes here and some passes to the sidelines. So, you know, Hutchinson was ready for that. And, you know, it's been a couple of events that haven't gone the Lakers' way. But, I mean, they have been past midfield on multiple drives now and had some great chances. Big credit to Hutchinson's defense, really stiff on a couple of those drives there. Lakers able to get into the end zone off of Tamela Olsen, touchdown pass. Was it to Wall?
1: It was,
0: Wall,
1: and
0: it was
1: the closest thing. It was nice to see because, again, as I mentioned when it happens, the closest thing that I've seen in quite a while that the Lakers have ran to a screen.
0: Yeah.
1: And I think where a lot of teams are coming up, crowd and stacking the box, bringing extra defenders near the line of scrimmage, you know, that's usually when you're going to have success for a screen play or something like that.
0: And if you're a Lakers fan, I mean, I don't think you're mad at the play calling whatsoever.
1: No.
0: It's just that the offense of Hutchinson has been so consistent with what they're doing.
1: Right.
0: The one time they strayed from the wing tee or the inside running, you know, it was a three and out. Besides that, they've been driving downfield all day long on us.
1: Right. And, gosh, you know, and the Laker offense looking very, very good at times, and then two of those drives just stalling out right around the 35.
0: Yeah.
1: So just we've seen – it seems to be I guess you call feast or famine for the Lakers. You know, we're either moving the ball really well and looking good, or we're kind of running into a brick wall and struggling.
0: It's running back at us too, you know, losing
1: right.
0: a couple of yards on some of those plays, and that sets up some tough positions. Obviously, you know, a couple of those drives you'd like to – you'd like to not punt. You'd like to go for it on that fourth down, but it pushed them out just a tad too far for what they would like to do. So Lakers still trailing 6-22. We'll have the Tigers starting with the ball. Lakers kicking off as they received in the first half. We'll send it back to the studio for a quick U-Motors timeout. Be right back after this. 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
3: Welcome back, Lakers fans, to our halftime show in the match between the visiting Detroit Lakes Lakers and the Hutchinson Tigers. Tigers with the early lead going into the half, 22-6. And we've got a great performance here by, I believe, the marching band and possibly the, what's the name of it?
4: It's the, the Color Guard?
3: The Color Guard, yes.
4: Is that it?
3: I believe it's the Color Guard.
4: And I am... You'll have to excuse me. I'm a little bit mesmerized here. I mean,
3: we've got
4: flags, we've got interpretive dance, we have tents on the field, we've got the band.
3: How are you interpreting it? Are you interpreting it well?
4: Very carefully.
3: With caution, I see.
4: Yeah.
3: Okay.
4: Yeah, as one would. So yeah, we've got quite a performance. I don't know how to put it into words.
3: Yeah, if you're listening and you want to check it out, go over to our YouTube at Lakes TV 3.
4: Yeah.
3: And you know, it's a very, I don't quite get it, but I mean,
4: I don't know how to describe it for those at home. We'll just say it's kind of cool. I haven't seen it before, so we'll go with that.
3: Yeah.
4: But
3: we'll get back to football. Here.
4: Yeah, well, there is a football game going on.
3: There is, and so far, you know, it's been a matchup that I think the Lakers have had quite a few opportunities here, and that is a positive in my mind. But it's also tough. You know, going into, especially for our Lakers fans, seeing that and knowing that they've had a couple of really good drives, a lot of great progress on the ground. Olsen's been finding success through the air. Obviously had that interception going in, you know, with a couple minutes left in the half, which was a tough turn for the Lakers. Tigers would go on and score with just a couple seconds left in the half before the Lakers would run it out. And, you know, it's been close. It was a one-score game. We tied it up at one point. Hopefully the Lakers can cause some more turnovers or at least stall out some drives. That wing tee has been really dangerous.
4: Yeah, and for the Lakers, you know, as we talked, they're in it. They're when it comes to the plays on the field, they're playing with these guys.
3: Yeah.
4: The short field, and so, you know, a couple of short fields, and so now, you know, second half, the Lakers, we talked about turnovers. So now the Lakers are probably going to need to get back into this thing, turnovers, whether it's turnover on downs, you know, blocking a punt, fumble recovery, you name it, but I think that goes a long way for the Lakers. Get that turnover, get the short field. Football is a game where that momentum can swing harder and faster than any other sport. There is that possibility where you can go, you know, almost a whole game without scoring, and you score three touchdowns in 90 seconds.
3: Exactly. And and let's take a peek at our streaming schedule, some of the games that are coming up here on our roster. We got Lakers volleyball back-to-back on the 12th and the 13th, DGF and Wilmer. Wilmer is a great team. That'll be a great matchup. And then Wilmer takes on the Lakers in football on Wednesday. That's October 14th, and, man, that's going to be if there's any test this year for the Lakers squad, that's going to be the one to really look out for there. Wilmer, again, ranked number one in the division in the state. Very, very tough team. They beat Hutchinson, and they laid down a pretty good smackdown on them earlier this year. On the 20th, Laker volleyball versus Fergus Falls, and on the 21st, finishing off the regular season for the Lakers against Becker. Now, Lakers sit at third in the conference, so and I believe they probably will stay there, as the two teams under them have yet to get a win in conference play. So
4: And the Lakers have beat both of those teams. So
3: yes.
4: It is likely that they're going to finish out third in the section. Haven't looked at that schedule yet, but anyway, so the Lakers, what they're wanting to do here these last three games, let's get a couple W's and get a little momentum going into the postseason.
3: Yeah, absolutely. So we are nearing. Oh, there's some stuff being thrown in the stands. Nice. We are nearing.
4: Are they lemons or bananas?
3: Lemons. Is it part of the interpret? It is, I believe.
4: The band, and the interpretive dancers and the whole troupe, they're throwing something into the stands and some are footballs. I can tell that.
3: So maybe not lemons. Maybe they're yellow footballs.
4: Yeah.
3: Lakers squad taken back to the field. We will send it back to the studio for a quick U-Motors timeout. You're listening to KDLM Detroit Lakes and YouTube at Lakes TV 3.
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4: And welcome back, Laker fans. Just about to begin the second half of play here in Hutchinson, where the Hutchinson Tigers lead the Detroit Lakes Lakers 22-6. And Brad Solberg here, along with Cale Daniels, bringing you the action. And, opportunity knocks here for the Lakers, Cale, and we'll see what becomes of the second half.
3: Yeah, rough turnaround those last couple of minutes. Lakers were within a score, and Hutchinson able to drive the field pretty darn quick. and put up a score of their own with another 2 points. And that's another thing we've been talking about. You know, it's those extra points, even, you know, getting the field goal after for one. It's kind of haunting the Lakers in some of these games that they're closer in, for
4: yeah.
3: sure.
4: Yeah, and we went from, you know, the Lakers within a score and driving down the field, and a minute later, they're down two scores.
3: Yeah, we went tied earlier, tied up at 6-6 early on
4: right,
3: in the
4: right.
3: first. And Lakers looking to claw back in here, but, man, I got to give a big shout-out. Nordby has been out there everywhere tonight, flying around special teams, offense, and defense.
4: There is no shortage of effort by the Lakers. So if we can kind of get a couple turnovers, get things cleaned up, and put some things together, I like it. So second kickoff of the Lakers, a line drive kick, fielded.
3: Ooh. Oh, geez, finding the edge.
4: Yeah, a little too much of a return there, bringing it. That's yeah, it's part of what happens. I know, still getting used to the kicker. The extra point kick, we saw a little bit too much air underneath it. And on this one here, could have used a little more air to get that, you know, the cover team time to get downfield. That was kind of a line, fast line drive kick. So
3: yeah, so again, the Lakers down two scores now. I believe it's let me do a little bit of addition. Yes, two scores. They would need two extra points, however, to tie things up.
4: And so Lakers now on defense here, and the Tigers come out in a tight I formation. Rosberg, the quarterback, they're going to run a toss to the near side. And yeah, it's going to be number 11, Hanley Newman, also the return man there on that most recent kickoff that ran it. Now the Tigers, one play, Kale, across midfield. Bad start to the second half for the Lakers.
3: And he's a shifty player, that Tigers player Newman. He's able to really find that open gap, and was a Laker there, but he shook him pretty easy.
4: Well, in all honesty, his offensive line made it pretty easy on him. He didn't get touched until he was a handful of yards downfield. Here we go, I formation again for the Tigers. Rosberg, they're going to give to the first back. That's number two, Lex Ostley. He's a sophomore running back for the Tigers.
3: You know, and he's listed at 185, but, man, he is fighting like he's 225 out there.
4: Mm-hmm. Tough to, you know, tough to tackle on that. The Tigers are running a little bit of that wishbone action. They got some misdirection in the backfield. So eye discipline is pretty important for the Lakers on defense here. And the Lakers, you know, kind of stacking the box of their own, trying to slow this down. They've got five down linemen, kind of a 52 look the Lakers are running. Now it's going to be a toss to the outside.
3: Great,
4: hey, great job. Israel Renteria.
3: Wow.
4: On the tackle there.
3: It didn't look like he had the angle either, able to get some jersey and stop him. Looks like possibly even a loss.
4: Yeah, and I will say that's I will take an ugly tackle anytime. Just, you know, get the guy down, and that's what you do in open field. It's kind of a no holds barred situation. And Tigers come out again with Rosberg under center. I backs are going to give to the first back, which is Oscar, nope, that's Lex Ostley again, the sophomore we just mentioned. And that is going to be a first down for the Tigers.
3: Got some excitement in the stands here today.
4: Yeah, Tigers got a pretty decent crowd on hand
3: here. Yeah, they
4: here.
3: Do.
4: I wonder if the Thielen jerseys we see in the stands are cheering for Detroit Lakes.
3: I wonder.
4: And toss to the far side for the Tigers. And Max Okeson, nice tackle. So very good tackling on the edge. And we've had a lot of the Lakers defenders, Kale, kind of end up on in football terms, what you call on an island, where you're by yourself and you don't have any support behind you. And so far, those guys answering the call. And that's kind of one of the, you know, the risks you take when you've got, and the Lakers kind of almost forced to. But when you got extra down linemen, you're not going to have as much help on the back end. So right now, Lakers doing a great job of making the tackles on the edge. I formation again. They're going to give to the first back. That's Ostley again.
3: Jeez.
4: And he's pulling a couple Lakers behind him.
3: I mean, he's got four-wheel drive, and he's got a high motor for sure.
4: Yeah, and what you'd want to see from the Lakers here is a little bit of push and maybe even some penetration from the D-line to slow him down or give him a little pop, because by the time he's getting to that second level, he's got a pretty good head of steam, and that makes him a little tougher to bring down. 9 minutes to go here in the third quarter. Rosberg again. They're going to go to none other than Osley again.
3: And it's, they're able
4: is that
3: to
4: three or four carries for him in a row, Kale?
3: I believe it's three. But, I mean, they're going to the well, and it's got plenty to drink from there for the Tigers, and another long, methodical drive here on our hands.
4: Well, and, yeah, just over 3 minutes now into this Tiger drive to start the second half. Lakers doing what they can to slow them down. They're going to give to the second back there.
3: There you go.
4: Excellent job. You know, we just talked about penetration from the defensive line, and he's going to be brought down there by Mike and Severson.
3: And Severson, you know, a little slow, got up, a little worried.
4: And we did see him come off the field earlier in the game. So, as we've mentioned many times, toughness is not an issue for the Lakers, and so he's back out there battling through it, and excellent play, tackle for a loss on that play. So,
3: third and six?
4: Yeah, third and about six. Big play here for the Laker defense. Rosberg's going to drop back to pass. All sorts of time.
3: Great.
4: Excellent defense.
3: Wow.
4: Batting it away at the last minute. And that's Wall.
3: Great coverage. Wow. I mean, I was almost a little excited when I saw them throw it. The Lakers have been good at pass pro.
4: Yeah, and I expect them to go to a similar look on their last couple pass plays, Kale. They've kind of have that rollout, running the guy all along the, you know, the formation and completing that, kind of going toward the sideline. And thus far, Rosberg has had all sorts of time. He looks awfully comfortable back there.
3: Lakers,
4: so now fourth and
3: chance.
4: Six, big play for a stop.
3: Oh, he's
4: going to roll out again, wide open.
3: And incomplete.
4: Off his fingertips. Wow.
3: Nothing was stopping him from grabbing that and waltzing into the end zone.
4: And
3: just a little off the fingers.
4: Well, yeah, it was
3: just
4: a bit outside. I don't know why he tried to catch it with one hand, and last I checked, his name's not Avery Nordby.
3: You know, Odell Beckham Jr. was signed by the Vikings earlier this week, so, I mean, maybe that gave a spark of influence.
4: Yeah, and oddly enough, in a related news, the Packers, the demotion, are going to play Green Bay High School this week, I hear.
3: You know, that may be a close one. I'm not sure. Green Bay High School, great program, great coaching. You know, they run a really great offense.
4: Yeah. We'll see what happens. Here we go. Lakers shotgun formation, going to give to the first back after the big stop there for the Lakers on fourth down. First play here is a little bit of positive yards, not a lot, but need a little breathing room when your running backs are sitting in the end zone here. So, beautiful job by the Laker defense at bend, don't break.
3: Oh, my gosh, yes.
4: And, I mean, to come all the way down to fourth down and to get the stop, that was, you know, we talked about turnovers on downs and turnovers, and right off the bat.
3: There you go.
4: Here we go.
3: Only the second drive, they didn't score this game so far.
4: Yeah.
3: So great job.
4: Absolutely. So Olsen in the shotgun with three wide receivers, and Nordby comes across the formation on the jet sweep. They're going to hand it off to him. He's going to cut up the field, dance around, breaks a tackle, and maybe gets back to
3: that
4: the original line of scrimmage.
3: Quite a lot of movement, but great job obviously getting back at least. Going to bring up a pretty tough third down here for the Lakers.
4: It does, and the thing that I like is if we can kind of play off of that now. You know, we've gone to that, and it appears that the Tigers have kind of figured it out, but a lot of times those plays are setup plays where you're almost sacrificing a little bit of yards to make your next play work. So here we go, third and about eight for the Lakers, 6:30 to go here in the third quarter, and Olsen in the shotgun formation, two wide receivers. He's going to roll out to the right, looking for a man. Ball's way up in the air. Oh, and I think we got a late hit, Kale.
3: Oh, we may.
4: I think we've got a late hit.
3: And there's a flag for it as well. Flag on the field.
4: There were two flags, one on the ground and one ended up in Olsen's face mask.
3: So it looks like the drive may stay alive for the Lakers, and that would be outstanding as I'm worried about another punt.
4: I think they just
3: indicated
4: a first down. It looks like they're backing up. So huge break
3: for
4: the Lakers, Kale.
3: Needed that one. We could easily see another repeat, unfortunately, of some trouble back there with the punt. Again, Olsen, great punter. Just he takes a little bit more time on average, and you don't want to be taking time back there in the end zone. So
4: right.
3: Lakers, keep the ball rolling here. Let's see if they can build off of this this gift.
4: Absolutely. The Lakers have a knack for doing things that are like, you know, they kind of sneak up on you that are like almost unassuming.
3: A little sneaky sneak.
4: Yeah, they and so here we are quietly marching in the third quarter. Olsen's going to take the snap, keep it himself, runs it up the middle, and looks like he's going to get a gain of, I don't know, we'll call four.
3: Yeah,
4: before he's met by a handful of Tiger defenders.
3: We'll take it. Gain of four. It's nothing to scoff at whatsoever.
4: Right. And, you know, one of the things we talked about was, you know, early on he took a couple hard hits as his durability as the game goes on. And so far, so good for the Lakers.
3: I was going to say.
4: Olsen kind of getting into a rhythm, it looks like.
3: And the character of this Lakers team, I mean, they are hard workers. They never give up, and they do not shy away from some hard hits.
4: Right. What you love to see is now we got trips to the near side, shotgun formation for the Lakers.
3: Towel on the field.
4: Yeah. That's going to hand off to Wall up the middle. He's got all sorts of room, brought down by a tackler from behind.
3: And that's a Lakers.
4: First down.
3: There we go.
4: That is a great thing to be able to say. Clock continues to tick. So this is a win-win-win so far for the Lakers. We stop them. You know, on that first drive, the other thing is Hutchinson's had pretty quick scoring drives. And so the Lakers put some long drives together, keep that offense off the field, let that offense cool off, and we play keep away a little bit with a long drive.
3: Yeah. And that's a pick six
4: that's
3: as
4: pick
3: Tamela
4: six.
3: Olsen looks for a screen, and they read that perfectly. Tigers go up.
4: And that is not what we wanted to see.
3: Yeah, it's always a risk when you're going to that screen pass. You know, not super late on the throw, I would say, but just read very well by the Tigers.
4: Well, and the Lakers have shown that now a few times, and they haven't yet countered it. So anytime they look for that screen, they throw that screen. And so, again, that we talked about it a couple games ago. You'd like to see them fake that and see a give and go. You do that a couple times, it's going to keep a defense honest.
3: Yeah.
4: And so... Yeah, it was an on-time throw. Good throw by Olsen, but also he just, you know, the second he looked over there, the DB saw the formation.
3: It's a rough turn from the Lakers.
4: Yeah,
3: there.
4: Read the play perfectly, and he was in the backfield right as it was snapped. And so now the two-point conversion good as well.
3: He walks in untouched, unfortunately.
4: Yeah, and so what started as a positive has turned, we'll call less positive.

0: And welcome back, Laker fans. And coming to you from Hutchinson, where the Hutchinson Tigers have scored yet again the Lakers. And now the score on your BTD Manufacturing scoreboard. Hutchinson Tigers 6, Detroit Lakes Lakers, excuse me, Hutchinson 30, Detroit Lakes 6. I do wish it was the other way around.
1: Yeah, I was going to say.
0: And so now the kick taken by Nordby. Got a little room, broke a tackle, still running. All right, so nice. A positive return there for the Lakers. Looks like he made it out to about the 35, Kale.
1: Much better starting field position than the 5, right?
0: Yeah, that's for sure.
1: Yeah, it's a tough, you know, we talked about it earlier, the turnovers, and, you know, again, having a sophomore quarterback first start, you know, not honestly any bad mistakes, I would say, but just, you know, little things that Hutchinson's been able
0: to
1: capitalize on.
0: And I think what we had started to, you know, what we're seeing here, when you have a quarterback that hasn't had as much time with the offense, on those pass plays, they haven't learned to go through their progressions, you know, just yet. So often you're kind of targeting that first option or a certain option. I think that may have been part of the symptoms, if you will, leading to those Laker interceptions that have happened. So
1: and the Tigers now playing with a little extra fire out there. Obviously, when the defense gets a turnover, especially one for a touchdown, they play a little bit harder.
0: Right, and so now 2nd and 9 for the Lakers. Olsen in the shotgun formation. 2 wide receivers to each side. He's going to hand off to Wall around the edge. Wall's going to slip a tackle, cut it upfield, and he's going to have a positive play there.
1: It seems like every time Wall gets the ball, he's doing something positive with it.
0: You don't see that kid have a negative play.
1: No.
0: You know, even when he's been hit in the backfield, he runs hard. So like to see him kind of wear down that defense, but we've also got a great stable of running backs. It looks like Wall's going to come off. Renteria's going to come in for him.
1: Yeah, and like we said, I mean, not you don't ever get a quality drop-off. Any guy at any
0: right.
1: point.
0: Right, and Wall, so now Wall. We're at third and 5, we'll call it. Olsen in the shotgun. Big play for the Lakers here early in the second half. Yes. And he's going to fake to Renteria.
1: Oh, and he's
0: beautiful play design. He got hit hard, but beautiful play design by the Lakers. Faking the handoff, and the defense really bit on that, Kale.
1: Yeah, and Olsen is a spring out there. I mean, he gets hit hard, he goes down, and he gets right back up.
0: And he's got a – he's you know, when you're going to run a fake, you've got to sell it. He did that. He actually, even after the play, was kind of casual for a, you know, for a count and then took off like a bolt of lightning up the field. So.
1: Yeah, I think the kids call that nonchalant.
0: Is that what the kids are calling it these days?
1: I think they're calling it nonchalant.
0: Okay. Would you say that he was vibing on that play, Kale?
1: I'd say there
0: was some
1: another
0: vibes. Term? I mean,
1: yeah, he
0: was vibing.
1: Cool under pressure for sure.
0: Right, right.
1: You know, and it's been great seeing his confidence still. After again 2 tough picks, you know, it's not the best feeling in the world as a young quarterback, especially making his first varsity start, full start. But he's out there. I mean, there's no drop of confidence.
0: No, they're battling, so I like it. And here they are. They're putting together a real nice-looking drive. We got 2nd and 7 coming up for the Lakers. And Olsen's going to break the huddle. 4 wide receivers, 2 to each side. Looks like Renteria the back in the shotgun for Olsen.
1: And that's going to be a false start in the Lakers. I believe Renteria jumped a tad early out of his
0: and that's,
1: out of position.
0: You know, you hate to see that. Lakers have played pretty mistake-free, so you can't beat them up.
1: The whole
0: too
1: year,
0: bad
1: really,
0: on it.
1: They've been
0: pretty disciplined all year, but it's just there's always those positions, you know, wide receiver, running back. You've got the ability to watch the ball if you're unsure of that snap count. So
1: yeah, it's a very common, I guess, and it just shows that they're ready to go, right?
0: You want to see the kid. He's ready to fight and you know, make the play. But here we go now. Now it's going to be about 2nd and 13 for the Lakers. And they're at their own 45-yard line. Olsen in shotgun. Ball's in the air, and that's going to be well over the head of the receiver trying to find Davian Bauer, number 17 there for the Lakers. And he was well covered by a couple Hutchinson Tigers.
1: Yeah, not able to get off the break and into that space. Probably a little overthrown as well. But I like the play call. I don't mind going for it. But Hutchinson, they've been able to respond to a lot.
0: Yeah,
1: of
0: and
1: Lakers
0: it was a safe overthrow. I think he could see that.

0: they were covered, so he just threw it out of everyone's reach and lived to fight another play here.
1: Yeah, exactly. And I think this is four-down territory at this point.
0: You know, it certainly could be. I mean, we're 1:51 to go here in the third quarter. And yeah, as you mentioned now, with being down an additional score, the clock not on the Lakers' side here. Olsen drops the
1: had
0: Max Okeson down the middle, and I think that's just reps. Olsen dropping the shotgun snap, I think because he was ready to throw the ball right away,
1: yeah,
0: knowing he was going to have Okeson open, and so he picks it up and gets the ball off puts plenty of zip on it, but I think it probably threw him off his rhythm and looks like
1: a punt, unfortunately.
0: It looks like a Laker punt, but you know, Olsen's the punter, so
1: he's a guy that can fill so many different roles here for the Lakers.
0: Right, and so never wouldn't be surprised if we saw some fireworks
1: trickery.
0: Or trickery from the Lakers. Drops that. So he dropped that, was able to pick it up again,
1: wow.
0: And that's going to take a beautiful Laker bounce.
1: Six, I believe.
0: Yeah.
1: Wow, that's what you like to see for sure, setting them back deep.
0: And you know what was super clever? That was Max Okeson that downed it. Of course, he's number six, and he wanted to make sure that ball was downed on the six.
1: He said, I want some representation out there.
0: Yeah, that's maybe one of the closer things I've seen to a triple stamp.
1: You never triple stamp a double stamp. You can't
0: right,
1: do
0: but that was close.
1: It was very close, but
0: it
1: I
0: was
1: think
0: close.
1: I have to check the rule books to see if that's a possibility even.
0: Yeah, it, technically not, but that's maybe as close as you'll get.
1: Yeah.
0: All right, so now the Tigers come out on offense. And I formation. And the Lakers.
1: Oh. So explosive.
0: Yeah, they've got that backfield action. And tell you what, the Lakers are, I don't fault them for what they're doing on defense. They've got a lot of guys around the line of scrimmage, and they're sending pressure. They're blitzing guys every play. So kind of going for that, almost that home run on defense
1: right.
0: Like they need.
1: I don't mind that at all.
0: It is. It's a high risk, high reward, because you miss on those, you're looking at big chunk plays for Hutchinson, but in the Lakers spot, you kind of have to.
1: Yeah,
0: so,
1: down 24 with a minute left in the third, you know.
0: You got to make something happen, so. Toss play to the outside for the Tigers, and Lakers defend that very well. And it's a short gain, but it is going to be enough for a Tiger first down.
1: So Tigers back to about the 20.
0: And I will say, an interesting thing in this game, the quarterback for the Tigers, Rosberg, again, he's not small.
1: No.
0: 6'3", 225-pound junior. I think he's been hit on one, maybe two plays whole game. I mean, he's played. He's been relatively untouched.
1: Yeah. I mean, they are, again, a very run-heavy team, very reminiscent of DGF, their style of just up the gut. We're going to push, you know, and we're going to try to push harder than you.
0: Yeah. And I think as the clock winds down here, Cale, I think this is going to be our final play of the third quarter. I think we're going to move on to the fourth quarter. We'll see if they break the huddle here. Nope. They're going to walk it over to the sideline. And so the score in your BTD manufacturing scoreboard at the end of three quarters, Hutchinson 30, Detroit Lakes 6. We're going to send it back to the studios. For a U-Motors timeout.
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1: Welcome. welcome back to Hutchinson Lakers fans for tonight's matchup between the visiting Detroit Lakes Lakers and the home Hutchinson Tigers. I'm Kel Daniels. Joining me today in the broadcast is Brad Solberg. Tigers come into the fourth with a pretty sizable lead, 30-6, second and five from the 25. And it's been a lot of positives for the Lakers. You know, again, a couple of tough turnovers, a pick six.
0: Yeah.
1: You know, a great effort by both sides, but the highlight of the day has been Hutchinson's run game. They break the huddle, come out in I formation, man in motion. Gets set, takes a snap, hands it off, finding a hole. Looking to the outside, Lakers able to wrap him up, but not before getting the first down. They're going to mark him for the first here. So they're moving the chains at about the 31-yard line.
0: Yeah, and as we mentioned, that Lakers now down three scores, and he three touchdowns, two extra points, and coincidentally enough, one of our keys to the game was turnovers, and that's three turnovers, and they've scored, the Hutchinson Tigers have scored on each one.
1: Yeah, and, you know, it is an unfortunate, again, we had the earlier blocked punt, set them up for a great position. Lakers were well within it, and they think, I mean, still skill-wise, absolutely, as the Tigers break the huddle eye formation under center.
0: Anything can happen here.
1: Takes snap, hands it up the middle, gets about, we'll say, 4 yards off of the first down run play, and the Tigers not disguising what they're doing exactly. I mean, it's been a lot up the middle, and they've been able to find success all night long.
0: Yeah, they are, and the Lakers doing what they can to slow them down. They're still in the kind of an extra heavy front with another D lineman down, so really kind of I think it's, you know, technically a 52, but even the corners are playing up. So it's almost even looks like more like a 62 in some respects.
1: I formation takes a snap, fakes a handoff, gives the second back. Second back's got room, makes man miss, picks up the first down after a gain of about 10.
0: And the Lakers they just missed that one with their blitz gamble. Yeah, Dylan Barker, we're blitzing the backer pretty much every play. Dylan Barker on the backside blitz. If they happen to run that to the other side, it would have been probably a 3-yard loss. And that's just kind of what the Lakers are needing to do right now. Take some chances, try to get a turnover, some tackles for loss.
1: Yeah, absolutely. So the Tigers on the 44, their own 44-yard line, 10-15 and counting. Current score, Tigers 30, Lakers 6 in the fourth quarter. I formation for the Tigers. Rosberg under center, takes a snap, hands it up the middle, first back. He's got room to run, running, shedding a tackle, somehow still up, and down to the 20-yard line is number two, Lex Ostley. Again, listed at 185, but plays so much bigger.
0: So that was, not sure, but Elliot Wall kind of tangled with him, looked for about 10, 15 yards, and just couldn't quite get him to the ground. And he had gotten loose from Wall, and Davian Bauer, shoestring tackle to save that that touchdown.
1: Lex Ostley, again, number two for the Tigers. He's got such an interesting play style, able to really accelerate quickly, but also has just, a motor that is hard to match. Tigers come out in the I formation once again from the Lakers' 21-yard line, takes a snap, hands it off to the first back.
0: Yeah, that's Ostley again. And Laker fans, get used to that name. He's just a sophomore.
1: I can't believe that. He's going to be quite the player. I'm sure that we will see him in the future as well. This time not too far, though. Gets about four.
0: Yep.
1: Down to about the Lakers' 16-yard line.
0: Clock continuing to slowly wind down here.
1: Yeah, Hutchinson, they are they're not a team that passes a ton. And again, the Lakers have been able to shut down that aspect of things. But for the run game, with all the bodies they have out there, it's very tough. Tigers in the I formation from the 16, second and six, takes a snap, pitch out to the back. He's got some room to work on the outside, shakes a tackle, and down to about the 7-yard line, taken down by Nordby.
0: Yeah, missed a breakdown there. Could have tackled him a few yards sooner, but stopping him before the end zone anyway. Clock continues to run.
1: Yeah, Lex as a halfback, again, as a sophomore, he's showing a lot of different things for the Tigers that they're all going to be very happy about. He's got the acceleration. He's got the ability to make a man or two miss, and then when he does get into traffic, he can go extra couple yards.
0: Yeah, built a solid kid, 5'10", 185 is the sophomore, and he actually plays the fullback spot for him.
1: Yeah, so breaking the huddle on about the 7-yard line, first and goal, I formation. Tigers take the snap. Handed off to
0: Osley again.
1: Yeah, and Osley's in for a score. Waltzing in there. And now it's a 30-point lead for the Tigers with about 7:56 left. And if you're a Lakers fan right now, it's tough. But you're looking for bright spots. Again, Jude Holcomb, starting quarterback, out today after getting knocked up pretty hard last week against Recorey. And what's going to be important, especially for the Lakers heading into next week, they've got an opponent that's not going to be any easier in Wilmer at home. So looking for those positives, looking for the little things they can capitalize on. Extra point is up, and extra point is good for the Tigers. They extend their lead 37-6. We'll head back to the studio for a quick U-Motors timeout. 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
1: Lakers fans, the fourth quarter play of tonight's matchup between the visiting Detroit Lakes Lakers and the home Hutchinson Tigers. 7:56 left in tonight's matchup. Lakers down, obviously, 6-37. Tough showing, again, highlighted by some great play from Hutchinson's number two sophomore running back, fullback Lex Osley. He's been doing a lot.
0: Yeah. I'd love to see the Lakers run one back here, Cale. We're kind of due.
1: Kick is off.
0: Favorable kick for one, but
1: That's going to bounce out in the end zone, and that's going to be a touchback taken at the 20-yard line for the Lakers. So Lakers have 80 yards of field to cover here. Again, Lakers have been an explosive team in every matchup that they've played. They've been able to have a lot of explosive plays, looking for something maybe out of Wall, maybe Nordby. Tamelo himself is obviously a guy that's not shy to breaking out some big runs, so we'll see what they come out with in the fourth here.
0: Yeah, moving the ball, not an issue for the Lakers here this evening. Just had a couple unfortunate turnovers and too many big plays by that Tiger offense.
1: Breaking the huddle, Olsen in the shotgun, three wide receivers, two to the far side, one to the near, two backs to each side, takes a snap, hands it off, looking for some room, kind of falling forward for a couple, and that's going to be a gain of about, we'll call it 4 or 5 yards on first down for Elliott Wall.
0: And very near to being offsides by the defensive end for the Tigers on the near side. He jumped in. I thought he was still, had maybe jumped across, but they're saying he got back in time before the snap.
1: So second and five from the 25-yard line. Lakers, again, Olsen's running back and forth. A little different style. So breaking the huddle. Back in that same formation, that's shotgun, two running backs to both sides, two wide receivers far, one to the near. Takes the snap. Olsen hands off. Wall is able to fall forward for a couple, and does he get the first down?
0: He does. I think he's got it by
1: Renteria.
0: He's got it by a yard, Cale.
1: So Renteria's got the first down here. So good movement by the Lakers on the first two plays. And they're at about the 31, maybe 32-yard line here. 7:04 and counting left in tonight's matchup. Lakers down 6-37 on our BTD manufacturing scoreboard. Breaking the huddle. Olsen back in the gun, same formation. Getting set. Takes a snap. Hands it off. Wall's got the ball. Fighting forward for a few yards, and that's a gain of about six for Elliott Wall. We got a little cheer in the stands.
0: Yeah, I'm not sure what that was about.
1: I don't know.
0: It was a small outburst by.
1: Another.
0: You know what? I'm guessing that maybe the Tigers have subbed and someone they do. It looks like we got some of the reserves for the Tigers maybe out there, and someone was quite thrilled.
1: Yeah, it's great to see, right?
0: That's absolutely.
1: It's all about. So second and four from the 37 for the Lakers. In the gun, swapping those wide receivers, so two to the near side, one to the far, two backs to each side. Olsen takes a snap, fakes, or hands off, a lot of trickery. Wall down the sideline to the 50, so-called the 47-yard line until he's pushed out of bounds. So great run by Wall. Again, such an explosive player under six here as he is pushed out of bounds. 5:59.
0: That's right. And into Tiger territory here.
1: Yeah, absolutely.
0: Cale. And I can see now here on the sidelines, looks like the backup quarterback and possibly center warming up for the Tigers, so it does appear that they're going to start playing some of their reserves. So
1: yeah, if you're the Lakers, you're looking for bright spots here, right? You're looking for Olsen as a young quarterback making his first varsity start.
0: Let's cap off this drive here.
1: Takes a snap, hands it off up the middle. Taken down, but staying up.
0: He wasn't quite brought down. He was nearly tackled and just kept the legs going and got an extra probably 3.5 yards.
1: Yeah, I'd say that's a gain of about 5 yards on first down. So Lakers running efficiently.
0: I don't know how he wasn't tackled. I mean, it was almost from the lunge position. It looked like that knee was going to touch the ground, and there he went.
1: Somebody's not skipping leg day. I can see
0: No.
1: Those Bulgarian split squats are coming in handy. So from the gun is Olsen, 3 wide receivers, 2 to the far side, 1 to the near, 2 backs to each side. Takes a snap, fakes a handoff, or hands it off again. A lot of trickery.
0: Oh, he's got room.
1: Room to run his wall. Down to the 30, to the 20, to the 10, and he's in for a Lakers touchdown, Elliott Wall.
0: Now that's what we're used to seeing from the Lakers.
1: Absolutely. Making a man miss, and there was nothing but green grass and payday ahead of him there. Lakers strike and shorten the lead to 12-37. Now, this is one thing that I would really like to see some improvement on here.
0: Let's get this extra point here. It's been a struggle for the Lakers, even when they've had games that have gone really well. This has kind of been an eyesore, we'll call it, for the Lakers.
1: And it looks like they may be going for one.
0: We're going to kick it?
1: Looks like, yes, we do have the freshman out there. That is let me check up real quick. Sorry about that. Number 44, Nolan Dorr. Again, really good kid. We were at the Kids and Parents Expo, the Freshman Expo. He was helping us move some stuff in. Didn't even know who we were. So, takes a snap. Hold is good. Kick is up. It's got some distance. And it's no
0: what?
1: Good.
0: Okay.
1: I mean, that thing went about 50 yards up.
0: If height were the goal,
1: he would be.
0: We have achieved it. You know, and I know I. It's nice to see the Lakers trying that kicking game.
1: Yeah, I know. I don't mind that whatsoever.
0: The snap and the hold are good. Each kick has looked better, and so I think that could be a way for them to start connecting on the extra points.
1: Yeah, so we'll send it back to the studio for a quick U-Motors timeout and be back with the kickoff after this.
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1: 12-37 with 5:07 left in Hutchinson as the Lakers are looking for some momentum here.
0: And we've got some inside information from Cooper Keehan.
1: We may have an onside kick, I heard.
0: So tune in here, folks. We've got something that may be coming.
1: And it's a squid kick. Fielded and downed at the spot. At about the 28-yard line. So not a bad starting position there for the Lakers here.
0: Yeah, Cooper, you just lost 3 prediction points on that one.
1: Yeah, Cooper, that's going to be fine, by the way.
0: You got to buy us dinner on the way home now.
1: Yeah, it sounds good. What are you hungry for?
0: Gosh, I don't know. I could always go for a bacon cheeseburger.
1: I want the gold flakes on there. Anyways, back to football.
0: Yeah.
1: Tigers with possession at the 27, 1st and 10, 5:06 left in tonight's matchup. Lakers down 12-37.
0: Oh, and I like sweet potato fries too.
1: They're good, especially with that little yogurt dipping sauce.
0: So what do we got? We have a timeout here.
1: We do have a timeout. We'll send it back to the U Motors timeout to the studio. We'll be back after this.
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1: Welcome back to Hutchinson, my friends, as the Lakers trail in the fourth, 5:06 remaining, 12-37 against the Hutchinson Tigers. Tigers on the 28-yard line, first and 10 in the I formation, takes a snap, hands it off, yep. Looking for some room, and diving forward for about four for the Tigers.
0: And both squads out here now, Kale, with
1: some reserves,
0: with reserve yep. in. And looks like the Lakers, as far as I can tell, don't have any starters yet in the game. Nor do the Tigers. So you like to see that from both sides.
1: You do. And you like to see, I mean, we saw against Recory last week. Recory was playing very, how do you put it? Maybe a little zealous? Maybe a little overzealous?
0: Classless?
1: That's definitely one
0: way. Yeah, they kept their starters in too long.
1: And, you know, it's good to see some of these players out here that maybe don't get as much time out on the field. The I formation for the Tigers takes a snap, hands it off up the middle, diving forward. For about a couple yards, is going to set up a third and one for the Tigers at about the, we'll call it the 38.
0: I always like to see some of those side battles. We had the late battle between the wide receiver for the Tigers and the DB. DB for the Lakers.
1: It's a character building.
0: Getting a little scrappy. I like to see it.
1: You want to
0: chance
1: see
0: and
1: play hard.
0: Absolutely.
1: Play fair, right?
0: You want to get your chance and you want to show your teammates and your coaches what you can do. And
1: I mean, nobody really wants it more than a guy that's on that cusp, right, that doesn't really get as much playing time. Third and one for the Tigers from the 37 in the I formation. Tigers take the snap, hand it off up the middle. They've got the first down and about five more on the fullback dive.
0: And so some of these new names, I'm going to try to pick out some of the numbers here. We've got 57, Gavin Cook in for the Lakers. You can see number 13, that's Justin Slipper.
1: Yeah, Slipper's out there.
0: Yeah, and I'll try to get some other numbers with their number 48 is in there.
1: The double pane glass
0: Talen
1: is
0: Baker.
1: A little tough. You know, it's a little tough. Takes a snap. Tigers handing off, finding some room. And stopped down after a gain of about, we'll call it two or three.
0: Yeah, also in the game, we got Tristan Meeks, and we got Braylon Sather and Isaac Qualley in the game, 54 and 56. We got 23, Isaac Omang.
1: Lane Conway, I believe, is out there as well as Ben Canham. And Ben Carlson, I believe, as well. So.
0: Yeah, so new host of Lakers out there.
1: They're ready to go for sure. So,
0: 2:34 to go in the game here, Kale.
1: Yeah, it's grinding down here. I formation for the Tigers. Taking the snap, hand it off up the middle. Actually, it's a good fake, got me.
0: Ooh.
1: And
0: good takedown there. I was number 54. Breland Sather there for the Lakers.
1: Yeah, he said it's my turn to get out there. I'm going to show him what I made of. And again, you know,
0: that's right.
1: You can bring the subs out, and maybe the cohesion is a little bit lower, but the effort from these guys—they are out there and they're saying, "I'm ready to go."
0: Yeah.
1: So third and three, 2 minutes and counting. We're just under two at the 48-yard line of the Lakers. Is the Tigers? Tigers lead 37-12 on our BTD Manufacturing scoreboard, and I believe this may be the last drive, depending on efficiency here from the Tigers. I formation, takes a snap, hands it off up the middle, diving forward to about the 41-yard line, and wow, that's a late block there. Hey, getting up, give him a tap on the back, though, and he said, hey, you know, good fighting out there.
0: That's
1: so.
0: Right.
1: Nothing too scrappy. It's just good football.
0: And speaking of those battles on the edge, Justin Slipper.
1: Yes, Slipper.
0: You know, battling to get off that block there.
1: Slipper, you know, quarterback for the Lakers, got some playing time in Recory. After an unfortunate injury, obviously, to Jude Holcomb, but also we saw Tamelo Olsen banged up as well. So he's out there on defense, you know, getting some time out there.
0: Absolutely. Ready for the call.
1: First and 10 for the Tigers. 42-yard line of the Lakers. I formation. Crowding the line is the Lakers.
0: The Lakers were definitely offsides on that play, but they didn't call it.
1: You know, it's...
0: we were We were probably one of our defensive tackles. I couldn't get a number, but we were clearly offsides on that play.
1: And you know, I don't think it's going to be something that Hutchins fans will be complaining about.
0: No, I don't. and I would say play on, even if it was the other way around. Yeah. At this point in the game, let's just get these guys a couple more plays on football. And so
1: under 40 left in tonight's matchup, Lakers 12, Tigers 37, second and one from the 33 of the Lakers. Tigers break the huddle.
0: This could be the final play of the game here, Kale.
1: Very well could be, and I wonder, I'm assuming I formation, they're going to take it and run it, and they do. Able to push forward for the first down is the Tigers, and with 20 seconds left in tonight's matchup, it doesn't look like there will be another play.
0: Yeah, it looks like they're going to call it.
1: Classy move by Hutchison. Obviously, Hutchison, a great team. You know, we were going into this knowing it was going to be a battle. A lot of good things from the Lakers, a lot of good things from the Tigers. We will send it back to the studios for a quick U-Motors timeout and come back with our post-game show and final thoughts after this as the Lakers fall to the Tigers on the road 12-37. 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
0: And welcome back here, Laker fans. Just wrapped up here. Final score again, Hutchinson 37, Lakers 12. And what we'd like to introduce right now is the game's MVP.
1: Yeah, the GMC Muscatel MVP. And for the Lakers, we mentioned his name quite a few times, Avery Norby. I mean, the effort, he had I'd say two or three touchdown-saving tackles.
0: Right.
1: Continuous effort, great play on offense. He had some nice jet sweeps as well. And on special teams, he was screaming down.
0: And let's not forget the one-handed grab.
1: Wow. I can't believe I forgot that. Thank you for reminding me.
0: Yeah, I couldn't forget it. It's impossible.
1: Yeah, so
0: it was a sweet catch.
1: Little Odell Beckham Jr. mimicking there. Great catch by Norby, and he was just such a high-effort player. We talk as well in Coffee with the Coach. We'll be doing that tomorrow at 9, bright and early. So we talk with Coach, and that's always a player he brings up, Avery Norby. You know, not the biggest guy on the field at any given time, but the heart that he has. And he says as just a person, as a student athlete, as a member of the community, just a great role model. So many people look up to him. So Avery Norby is our GMC Muscatel MVP of the game. We will take another U-Motors timeout, come back with our final thoughts, and then take a look at tonight or at the upcoming streaming schedule tonight. 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

0: Welcome back, Lakers fans. Lakers fall to the Tigers 12-37 on the road. I'm Kel Daniels. Joining me today is Brant Solberg. And let's take a peek at our upcoming streaming schedule, see what we've got on the agenda. October 12th and 13th, we've got Laker volleyball at home, first against DGF, then against Wilmer on the 14th, the toughest battle, predicted battle, that the Lakers football team will have against Wilmer. Again, Wilmer ranked number one in the state, and they are undefeated. Then on the 20th, Laker volleyball versus Fergus Falls. That'll be a good one. And the 21st, the final regular season football game against Becker. So that's a wrap on our streaming schedule. Final thoughts, Brad. Tough game for the Lakers. A lot of things I liked. A lot of things, you know, that didn't go their way. But overall, I'm not upset.
1: Yeah, it's one of those where you're mostly just you're disappointed because we were. You know, you could see on the field that
0: right
1: the Lakers could play with them.
0: Yeah.
1: They could play with them. They weren't outmatched. And so it's one of those games, you know, sometimes you see a lopsided score and a team just dominated the whole game. That didn't happen tonight.
0: No.
1: The score does not really tell kind of what went on in the game. And so I think that's for something the Lakers can take away moving into next week. They played matched up well against a very tough opponent. The
0: very
1: Lakers
0: tough.
1: Are still dinged up. And so... You know, now, from here on out, we're home.
0: Yeah. So that'll be nice as well. So we thank you all for joining us tonight here in a tough matchup. But we're looking forward to having you join us once again. Wednesday against Wilmer. That's a wrap on tonight's broadcast. Thanks for tuning in on KDLM and YouTube at Lakes TV3. We'll take a quick break and be back with your regularly scheduled programming after this.
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16: ABC News, I'm Dave Packer. Hurricane Isis nearing landfall on the Gulf Coast. Water levels rising rapidly with dangerous hurricane conditions and life-threatening flash flooding spreading inland. ABC News meteorologist Samara Theodore.
17: When tornadoes are over ocean, it's really nice, smooth surface. But once they get over land, they come into contact with that friction. That changes the wind speeds closer to the surface versus high above. So now we get that vertical wind profile changing. Thus, we get tornadoes being born from there. So please be careful out there if you have a tornado watch in your area.
16: At this hour, over 430,000 customers are without power across Florida, Alabama, Georgia, Mississippi, and Louisiana. Protests here in New York City after the ICE shooting of a man with his five-year-old son in the car in the Bronx on Thursday. That man's being held by ICE in an undisclosed location. One of the NFL's most iconic players and head coaches has died. Beloved Chicago Bears legend Mike Ditka was 86. This is ABC News. Children are increasingly turning to chatbots when they're feeling sad, stressed, and anxious. That according to a new study published in the Journal of the American Medical Association that found more than one in five kids are using artificial intelligence for emotional support. ABC's Yuri Benajad has more.
18: While many kids may be turning to AI for their homework, researchers estimate that millions are also asking the chatbots for advice and comfort. Health experts warn that while chatbots may sound caring and confident, they are not therapists. They also may be telling kids what they want to hear rather than what they need to hear. And while a licensed therapist is trained to respond to a mental health crisis, that is often not something that AI is built for.
16: A U.S. missionary has been detained in Haiti on allegations of child abuse and operating an unauthorized orphanage. A Haitian police spokesman says U.S. authorities arrested Thomas Osbach last week, that investigators found explicit messages to children on his cell phone. Osbach is expected to be extradited to the United States. Dave Packer, ABC News.
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21: Here's your KDLM weatherology forecast. Partly cloudy tonight with lows around 58. Winds out of the southeast 10 to 20 miles per hour. 82 tomorrow, a blend of clouds and sun. Lows level off around 57. Tomorrow night, clear skies. Highs level off around 70 Sunday under partly cloudy skies. 55 Monday, showers likely. I'm meteorologist Jennifer Vujicic. Right now, 63.

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1: weather. Here's your KDLM weatherology forecast. Partly cloudy tonight with lows around 58. Winds out of the southeast 10 to 20 miles per hour. 82 tomorrow, a blend of clouds and sun. Lows level off around 57. Tomorrow night, clear skies. Highs level off around 70 Sunday under partly cloudy skies. 55 Monday, showers likely. I'm meteorologist Jennifer Vujicic. Right now, it's 62 degrees.

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1: weather. Here's your KDLM weatherology forecast. Partly cloudy tonight with lows around 58. Winds out of the southeast 10 to 20 miles per hour. 82 tomorrow, a blend of clouds and sun. Lows level off around 57. Tomorrow night, clear skies. Highs level off around 70. Sunday, under partly cloudy skies. 55. Monday, showers likely. I'm meteorologist Jennifer Vujicic. Right now, it's 62 degrees.

woke last night to the sound of thunder. How far off, I sat and wondered. Started humming a song from 1962. Ain't it funny how the night moves when you just don't seem to have as much to lose. Strange how the night moves.

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1: ABC News, I'm Dave Packer. Dangerous conditions and flash flooding spreading inland from the Gulf Coast after Hurricane Isaias made landfall along the Florida Panhandle as a Category 2. Maximum sustained winds at 100 miles per hour. Florida Governor Ron DeSantis in the past hour.
2: Water levels are rising along the coast as dangerous hurricane conditions and life-threatening flash flooding spread inland. You do have strong winds, and those winds, because the storm is moving pretty quickly.
1: The storm knocking out power to just under 500,000 customers across 5 southern states. Protests rocking New York City after the ICE shooting of a man with his 5-year-old son in the car in the Bronx on Thursday. ICE says he has priors. Outrage over Defense Secretary Pete Hegseth announcing the planned public execution of the Fort Hood shooter by firing squad will be live streamed. The U.S. Conference of Bishops warning it could undermine the moral fabric of our nation. This is ABC News. Microsoft is among the big tech companies now suspended by the Trump administration from a U.S. program that allows American companies to apply for green cards for skilled foreign workers. ABC's Stephen Portnoy at the White House.
3: The administration says that Microsoft and these other companies are committing fraud by saying they can't find qualified Americans to fill positions. In particular, Vice President J.D. Vance alleged that a company might place an ad in a small town newspaper, then turn around to the government and say, sorry, we couldn't find any qualified applicants. We tried, but now we need to bring in people from other countries. The administration says that's fraud, and now Microsoft has been suspended from the program.
1: Competitors from 22 countries gathered in St. Louis for the first day of the 50th anniversary International Tree Climbing Championship. About 100 arborists showed their skills in speed, work, and rescue climbs. Those with leading scores in Friday's events will go on to the Masters Challenge events this weekend. Dave Packer, ABC News.
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12: Here's your KDLM weatherology forecast. Partly cloudy tonight with lows around 58. Winds out of the southeast 10 to 20 miles per hour. 82 tomorrow, a blend of clouds and sun. Lows level off around 57. Tomorrow night, clear skies. Highs level off around 70. Sunday, under partly cloudy skies. 55 Monday, showers likely. I'm meteorologist Jennifer Vujicic. Right now, 61.

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1: Detroit Lakes weather.
2: Here's your KDLM weatherology forecast. Partly cloudy tonight with lows around 58. Winds out of the southeast 10 to 20 miles per hour. 82 tomorrow, a blend of clouds and sun. Lows level off around 57. Tomorrow night, clear skies. Highs level off around 70 Sunday under partly cloudy skies. 55 Monday, showers likely. I'm meteorologist Jennifer Vujicic. Right now, 61.

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1: weather. Here's your KDLM weatherology forecast. Partly cloudy tonight with lows around 58. Winds out of the southeast 10 to 20 miles per hour. 82 tomorrow, a blend of clouds and sun. Lows level off around 57. Tomorrow night, clear skies. Highs level off around 70 Sunday under partly cloudy skies. 55 Monday, showers likely. I'm meteorologist Jennifer Vujicic. Right now, 61.

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1: ABC News, I'm Dave Packer. After making landfall as a Category 2, Hurricane Isaias is moving over the western Florida panhandle with damaging winds and flash flooding threat that's spreading inland. Governor Ron DeSantis says wind shear weakened the hurricane from Category 3 storm before landfall, although strong winds and heavy rainfall remain significant threats.
2: Buckle down at this point. Don't be getting out on the roads. The winds are strong. There's going to be a lot of water that's going to be flowing. You are absolutely going to see flash flooding that's going to occur all throughout the region. And so just hunker down. Let the storm pass.
1: Meanwhile, on the West Coast, tropical storm warning issued for the east part of Mexico's Baja California as tropical storm Rachel approaches on track to make landfall near Tijuana. Iran-backed Houthis are claiming responsibility for a deadly missile strike on Saudi Arabia's main airport in Riyadh. Three Saudi citizens were killed. This is ABC News. No arrest just a day after actor Keegan Allen posted footage online saying he was attacked and robbed in West Hollywood. ABC's Alex Stone in California.
3: Two suspects dressed all in black confronting Allen outside a grocery store Thursday night. Police say one was pointing a silver handgun and the other brandishing a knife, and that they demanded the actor's watch.
4: I was just robbed of my watch. Outside of Laurel Supply.
3: A bloodied Allen taking to social media in the moments after the attack.
4: I had masks on. Took my watch, though.
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1: The Star Wars lightsaber prop that Darth Vader used in the scene in The Empire Strikes Back, where, spoiler alert, he reveals he is Luke Skywalker's father, is now up for auction. 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Dave Packer, ABC News.
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7: Here's your KDLM weatherology forecast. Partly cloudy tonight with lows around 58. Winds out of the southeast 10 to 20 miles per hour. 82 tomorrow, a blend of clouds and sun. Lows level off around 57. Tomorrow night, clear skies. Highs level off around 70 Sunday under partly cloudy skies. 55 Monday, showers likely. I'm meteorologist Jennifer Vujicic. Currently 6.

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1: weather. Here's your KDLM weatherology forecast. Partly cloudy tonight with lows around 58. Winds out of the southeast 10 to 20 miles per hour. 82 tomorrow, a blend of clouds and sun. Lows level off around 57. Tomorrow night, clear skies. Highs level off around 70 Sunday under partly cloudy skies. 55 Monday, showers likely. I'm meteorologist Jennifer Vujicic. Currently 60.

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1: weather. Here's your KDLM weatherology forecast. Partly cloudy tonight with lows around 58. Winds out of the southeast 10 to 20 miles per hour. 82 tomorrow, a blend of clouds and sun. Lows level off around 57. Tomorrow night, clear skies. Highs level off around 70 Sunday under partly cloudy skies. 55 Monday, showers likely. I'm meteorologist Jennifer Vujicic. Currently 60.

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1: ABC News, I'm Dave Packer. Just under 500,000 customers without power in the hurricane zone across Florida, Alabama, Georgia, Mississippi, and Louisiana. Governor Ron DeSantis saying that Hurricane Isaias made landfall on the Florida Panhandle near Destin at about 9:30 Friday night. He issued this warning.
2: If you have a generator, do not run your generator where the exhaust goes inside your home. That generator has to be outside your home, and the exhaust has to go so that that does not accumulate in an enclosed area.
1: Meanwhile, on the West Coast, tropical storm warning issued for Mexico's Baja California as tropical storm Rachel approaches. With record high prices, President Trump says the U.S. is going to buy diesel fuel from Russia. Ukraine's President Zelensky says it's only going to help buy more time for Russia's war with Ukraine. One of the NFL's most iconic player head coaches has died. Beloved Chicago Bears legend Mike Ditka, dead at 86. This is ABC News. The battle between the Trump administration and the International Criminal Court is ratcheting up.
3: Secretary of State Marco Rubio announcing new sanctions on the ICC, accusing it of targeting Americans out of its jurisdiction.
4: We will ban transactions with this rogue court, cutting off their resources and crippling their ability to operate against us.
3: In response, the ICC says it's an attempt to prevent the court from doing what it was created to do. The administration has previously targeted ICC judges and prosecutors, but this is the first time it's leveling sanctions against the whole organization. Mike Dubosky, ABC News.
1: Now, the move comes the same day the former ICC judge Navi Pillay was awarded the 2026 Nobel Peace Prize. Police in New York City say they found shovels and other tools down a Manhattan manhole where five people were spotted climbing out early Friday morning. Last month, two people were arrested in a similar incident. They say they were looking for washed away valuables in the storm drains. Dave Packer, ABC News.
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0: broadcasting live from the confines of an abandoned radio station in the secluded apartment building of high strangeness. From the foothills of the beautiful Colorado Rockies, it's time for a full disclosure of the topics they told us were off limits. Well, hello there. I'm Connie Willis. This is Coast to Coast AM. Tonight, one Beatles birthday, my birthday, your birthday, Columbus Day weekend, an anniversary, helping a fellow coaster, and open up lines. So go ahead, time now. Join me for another interesting evening of conversation, much needed education, and the chance that we might get a little closer to the truth of what lurks amongst us and what is beyond. I'm Connie Willis, and this is Coast to Coast AM.
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0: Hey there, it's Coast to Coast AM. Connie Willis here with you. How are you? Hope you enjoy an evening with us tonight. Should be a lot of fun. Before we begin, I have a couple of very special dates I want to share with you. October 14th, that marks my 12-year anniversary as a weekend host here on the iconic Coast to Coast AM syndicated overnight radio show. The most iconic. So I'm excited about that and so happy to be here 12 years. Almost. It'll be on the 14th, but still, I'm very excited and thankful to be here. I will not be on the air that particular night, but I'll certainly be celebrating 12 years with all of you and all the nice emails and messages from all of you. What a ride it has been. What a privilege. And I will be back with you on Halloween night. So not just all night tonight, but Halloween night, October 31st. You know, we got to do Willis Wing together, right? So please mark that down. And you can always keep up with me, my shows and everything else I'm exploring at ConnieWillis.com. Now, tonight, October 9th, John Lennon was born on this date in 1940. Which means this would have been his 86th birthday. So we know the songs, we know the photographs, we know the rebel, the dreamer, and the legend. But who was John Lennon when the concert ended, the cameras disappeared, and thousands of screaming fans finally went silent? Well, my guest tonight has spent years trying to recover all of these moments, and he's done a fantastic job. Chuck Gunderson, an independent historian and the author of the critically acclaimed two-volume work, Some Fun Tonight, the backstage story of how the Beatles rocked America. And that's It's another one of those big ones out there. 618-page collection. It weighs 13 freaking pounds. You can work out with it. And it documents all 67 Beatles concerts across their historic North American tours of 64, 65, 66. Oh, my goodness. I wasn't a sparkle in my daddy's eyes yet. And then I was born, and then I was one. So there you go. A long time ago, right? 64, 65, 66. Now, Chuck holds both bachelor's and master's degrees in history, and his research has contributed to many, many Beatles projects, including Ron Howard's documentary, 8 Days a Week. So we want to welcome Chuck back to Coast AM. And let me begin with the man, not the mythology, but after studying Chuck, John Lennon across these hotel rooms, airports, press conferences, and concert stages, who do you believe he really was when the performance was over?
6: Connie, first of all, it's great to be with you. You're just such a great host in the Coast family, and we just all appreciate your work so much. Well, thanks. So thank you for that.
0: Thank you.
6: Yeah, today's a special day. It's his, would have been his 86th birthday. And strangely enough, his son, Sean, is also celebrating his birthday today.
0: How cool is that?
6: Had with Yoko Ono. He's 51 today. So we have two special birthdays today. So happy birthday, Sean, if you're listening. And a very special happy birthday to John, looking above us all. Quite the man. We'll get into his life, his legacy, what he was, and just the important force in human history that he was as well.
0: Yeah, I think he was 35 when his son was born, on the same day.
6: Yes, that's just amazing. Yeah, John was 35, and Sean is celebrating his 51st today, I believe.
0: And what's Sean up to? Do you ever keep up with him by chance?
6: Sean is very active. I don't keep up with him, but I know he's very active in the music scene in New York. He actually just had a baby himself, his very first. So John would be a grandfather now.
0: Oh, my.
6: And he would have been a great granddad. I'm sure he would with that quick.
0: What would he be doing? What would he be doing right now if he were alive? What do you think? You think he'd still be writing?
6: A lot. John was not one to sit on the sidelines and watch the wheels go by. As he mentioned in one of his songs.
0: Yeah, I think I've heard that somewhere. Yeah,
6: exactly. I think he'd be very active. I think he would still be involved with music. I think he would be involved with the other surviving Beatles, both Paul and Ringo. And I think he'd be living a really great life, looking back at a legacy, but kind of looking forward as well, and still trying to solve some of life's biggest mysteries, as well as what's currently going on in the political landscape. He'd probably be right there with all of us fighting for something.
0: He was always an advocate of something, right? I guess really basically peace just in general.
6: If you really boil down the music of the Beatles, both during their time as a group and as individual performers and musicians, their music was simply about love and peace. So much of it was about that. Sure, there were other songs that tackled other issues, but the overarching message in their music is love and peace. And Ringo Starr today, whenever you have an interview with them, anything from Ringo, he is always going to say it's about love and peace.
0: I went to one concert with Paul McCartney when Linda was still alive, and she was up there on the stage, and the entire time, I'm serious, the entire time she had a peace sign up with her hands, her fingers, and she just pushed it forward and back, the entire show, all about that peace and love, showing that.
6: On another night, the Paul and Linda story is a really good story as well, just their marriage, their times that they had together. Someone that was a very novice musician, I believe Paul just went over to the piano one day and showed her the middle C on the piano and said, you got to join the band, when he formed Wings. and she was the first member of Wings. So an equally great story, an equally great force of nature, Paul McCartney.
0: Absolutely. Oh, absolutely. But now Paul and John, were they really good, close friends, or were they just more of coworkers? Or because it seemed like, at least as a fan growing up, it seemed like they were two different people that worked together well.
6: They're very interesting souls. They came together as teenagers, and really both of them had extreme tragedies in their life, you know, both losing their mothers in their teenhood. And that really bonded them. So John and Paul were like, you know, peanut butter and jelly, coffee and donuts. I mean, they just went together so well, yeah. And they played off of each other. They were musical geniuses. They were doing so much during the life of the Beatles. We have to remember that the Beatles were only together for just over 10 years. And, you know, they're creating two albums a year, sometimes three. They're writing 20, 30, 40 songs in a year. They're touring. Mm-hmm. They're doing movies. They're doing interviews. And they're writing these songs that we still sing, and we know the words, you know, 60 years later. And they sound very fresh, even if they were released today.
0: What do you think that's about? Do you think just once in a while a band, I mean, because we see single artists along the way that happen too, but do you just think just once in a while there's just somebody that comes along that just stands above everybody? And they're one of those people, like you said, you can still play their music today. And it's not where you go, oh, no, I don't want to hear that one again. You know, you want to hear it and you sing it and you know the words and everybody joins in.
6: They're still in the news today. As a matter of fact, they just released a whole new big box set on one of their most famous albums, Rubber Soul. And it's climbing up the charts. This is for a band that broke up over 60 years ago, or close
0: Amazing.
6: To 60 years ago. They broke up in 1970. And, you know, the music's climbing up the charts. I mean, how? No one else can do this. And they're still paving the way. Their backstory is just so fascinating, how everything had to come together. Everybody had to be in the right place at the right time to bring these four individuals together and to create this thing that they created. It's fascinating when you really dig into the backstory.
0: Well, you have dug into everything, the documents, the photographs, the eyewitness accounts. You've studied it all. Now, what there has to be, or I think there was, from what all I've looked through, what was that single moment that changed your personal opinion of John Lennon? What was it before, and what changed it to where it is now, and what is it now?
6: I think my single most important takeaway from John is that he was not a perfect man. I mean, he was a very complex individual. And some things that a lot of your listeners could probably identify with what they've gone through in their lives. John had a very, very troubled growing up, very non-traditional growing up time in Liverpool. You know, he was born to Julia and Freddie, his father, who were not on good terms. They really split up. They weren't together. And John was kind of tossed to and fro from his mother Julia's home to his Aunt Mimi's home nearby. And, you know, John's mother died when he was 17. She got run over by a car, killed about 100 feet from Mimi's house. So he lived with that every day, living at Mimi's house, knowing his mother died just down the road, being hit by a car and killed. His mother then lived with a person named Bobby Dykens for many years, and they never got married. She never got divorced from Freddie, the father. So Julia, the mother, was living this very untraditional life, not being a divorced woman, living with this man, producing two other children out of wedlock, and John kind of going back and forth between Julia's home, who was very, you know, flamboyant and musical and fun to his aunt that he mostly lived with, Aunt Mimi, Julia's sister, who, you know, was very, you know, she was very serious. She had rules. She had expectations of John. When John got his first guitar, you know, she would say, well, it's a great thing, but you're never going to make a living out of it.
0: Didn't they say something like that to Elvis, though? Didn't they say, keep driving a truck?
6: I think every famous artist, something was said to them, like, you're never going to make it, you know, and they kind of, and that's what I think makes them great.
0: Yeah, it pushes them totally.
6: Thing that they have that is, I don't know where it comes from, but it's given to them by the universe and they just go with it.
0: Yeah. Well, you know, it's fun. It's interesting the way what you just told, because it seemed like John always like used humor along the way, but that can also be armor. And also, you know, what do you believe he might have been protecting when he did become sarcastic or outrageous along the way?
6: He very much used it as armor. He, you know, growing up and having those experiences, I mean, some of your close listeners can identify with some of the things that he lived with. I can identify with some of the things from my childhood that I lived with. So we can all kind of take a little bit of us and see John and like kind of grasp him and say, you're one of me, you know, type of thing. Kind of experience what I experienced. I don't know if it would have been the same had John grown up in this traditional family. Now, Paul had a more traditional family, but he had a very very sad tragedy happening when his mother died of breast cancer when he was only 14. So it brought these two individuals together who both loved music. You know, they weren't getting together to talk about the latest football score or what was going on with Everton or Liverpool in soccer and football over there. They were talking about music. They were talking about all the great music that was coming out in America, you know, with Elvis and with Little Richard and Chuck Berry. And they were thriving on this stuff. And that's what forged them and bonded them together.
0: Mm-hmm. Well, you know, as you discuss even more and go deeper, here's just a personal question myself here. Help. It kind of did reveal, I think that was the 65 tour. It actually did reveal like an authentic cry of distress. Would you say that too?
6: Absolutely. Great song, but a song of distress. And you nailed it exactly on the head, Connie. It's, you just can't, I guess for us to imagine what the Beatles went through, probably, you know, the most photographed band of all time, interviews all the time, press all the time, fans all the time. Whenever they toured, they could never see anything about that city. You know, they go to Las Vegas in 1964 because they really want to see Las Vegas. They want to see these magical casinos that are built in the middle of the desert. Can they go see him? No, they are sequestered to their room. All they see of Las Vegas in 1964 is basically the airport, the convention center where they perform their two concerts, the Sahara Hotel where they were sequestered. And so management felt so bad for them that they couldn't get out. The hotel was besieged with fans, that they brought slot machines up to their room. That would never happen today with the powerful Nevada Gaming Commission. They would never allow a slot machine to come into Beyonce's room or Bruno Mars's room. But back then they did it for the Beatles because they were stuck.
0: I can't imagine Vegas not doing something, going out of their way not to try to make money somewhere and not bringing in a machine like that so that they can get some more of their money. It's hard for me to believe that they wouldn't do that now, but I'm glad they did it back then for them. And you know, that's part of the fame. That's what happens. You know, you lose your life. When people say they want fortune and fame, it's like, maybe just go with the fortune, throw the fame away, you know?
6: John said that, you know, when he was a teenager, you know, he saw Elvis performing in the movie house, you know, probably in Liverpool. And he looked at that and the girl screaming and he goes, well, that's a good job. to have, you know. But as he gained that fame and fortune, as you mentioned, and the cry for help, mm-hmm. and he kind of wrote that song in what he called his fat Elvis period. He felt he had put on some weight, he'd gotten soft, you know. But he was probably crying for that freedom that you and I pretty much enjoy every minute of the day. We can go out and kind of do whatever. Whereas the Beatles were, it was really tough for them to do anything. Sure, they had their pockets of social friends and places where they couldn't be bothered, but it was mostly in London where they were living. Three of the Beatles actually bought estates out in the countryside. Paul was the only one that kind of stuck in London, but they'd go to the clubs and they kind of wouldn't bother them there. But anywhere else, it was impossible for them to navigate anything.
0: Well, did they do anything where they masked themselves?
6: Oh, so yeah. They went out and they've gone to places in disguises. There's pictures of Paul, some famous disguises that he used. And they did try to see a little bit, but they are always being smuggled out somewhere. If they did a concert in America, they would be smuggled out of the venue in the back of an ambulance or in the back of a laundry truck. It was just impossible for them to just walk the streets and be normal. It really wasn't until John got to New York City in the 70s that he could really just kind of walk around. And John loved New York.
0: Yeah.
6: Him and Yoko loved New York. He was there with May Pang as well. And he could just walk around. People could come up to him and say hi to him, thank him for his music, maybe get his autograph. And it was really kind of that freedom that cost him his life, probably, in a sense that he was so accessible in the 70s while living at the Dakota in New York City.
0: You know, that's one of the things about the city that I liked as well, is you could walk through there and you could run into all sorts of people, just, you know, celebrities of some sort, say hello to them. And, you know, they say hello back and you just keep on going. You know, it's kind of like, hey, I know who you are. We are talking with Chuck Gunderson, and we are talking about John Lennon, who would have been 86 today. So we've got more to find out as we zoom in on John's life and play some of his music as well. And I hope you guys stick around. We have open lines later. Connie Willis here on Coast to Coast AM.

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1: There you go with some Lennon here on Coast to Coast AM. Give peace a chance. That was 1969. I think it reached number 2 in the UK, number 14 in America. We'll have to ask our guest tonight if I'm right about all this stuff, because I'm doing it from some memory here. And I think it was recorded inside room 1742 of Montreal's Queen Elizabeth Hotel. That was during John and Yoko's Bed In for Peace. It was also John's first single recorded without another Beatle, and released while the Beatles still existed. So we'll ask him about that. But really quickly here, my Win Any Lottery course, those of you that have been asking for it, thank you. You're going to love it. And those of you that went ahead and bought it, yes, you're winning money. Not the jackpot yet, but I hope that you get there and you see that you can do it, right? I knew it. I told you it. Now, earlier tonight, Mega Millions held a drawing for an estimated $364 million. I haven't seen what's happened, but that's $364 million. And then tomorrow night's Powerball, or tonight, wherever you are right now, the Powerball's estimated at an enormous $516 million. So that wouldn't be too shabby, right? You don't have to wait till it's $1 billion before you play the lottery. So let me ask you something. Do you trust your intuition? Are you good with a pendulum? If you say yes, then this may be exactly what you've been looking for. Project Stargate Psychics by Lynn Buchanan. He's the one who taught me this number picking technique back in 2012. I wrote a book on it because he said, Connie, go ahead, do what you want with it. Because I was like, can I do something with this method? He's like, yeah, go ahead. So I put a book together, but now I have a course. I've been teaching it ever since, though. And people love, you do it. As soon as you do it, you're going to go, I see how this works, and I'm going to make this happen. So I'll show you how to put those intuitive abilities to work instead of simply guessing at numbers. So go to ConnieWillis.com, get the course, start using the technique now. Who knows? Maybe your intuition is trying to lead you somewhere very profitable. If it is, you let me know, okay? I want to know if you win. ConnieWillis.com is where to go.
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1: Hey there, Connie Willis of Coast to Coast AM with you tonight. Open lines coming up later. Currently, historian, author, and Beatles researcher. one of our faves here at Coast to Coast AM, of course. Chuck Gunderson back with us, a recognized authority on the band's historic North American tours. Holds both bachelor's and master's degree in history. Oh, my goodness. I am so far from loving history, but I understand it when it's told in a story situation as opposed to just the dates and the times. That's how I was taught history, and it was horrible. It was just all memorization. It wasn't really getting into the story. But I can tell that you have done it like that. Author of the critically acclaimed Some Fun Tonight. That's the backstage story of how the Beatles rocked America. You can go to somefuntonight.com and you can see all of it there. You can learn all about Chuck. You can see all of the work he's done, and you can even book him for your next event to speak. And make sure he says, thanks, Connie. Hi, Connie. I'm here because you said something. How you doing, Chuck? Hey, let me go back.
5: Excellent.
1: Let me go back to that song, okay? Because I don't know if you may hear me talk about a song and you say, no, that was not right, or hey, there's a story to it. But let's go back to Give a Piece a Chance with Lennon. And I got two questions for you, okay? So he released this before the Beatles officially broke apart. So was he already testing whether his individual voice could be more powerful than the Beatles? And then also, was Give Peace a Chance primarily a song, a political statement, or one of the most successful publicity stunts in music history?
5: That's a great question. And first of all, I'm never going to correct you, Connie. You are you're an amazing host. But first of all, who has like the guts to record a song in a hotel room laying in a bed? I mean, just that alone
1: True.
5: And while you still have this other band going, but to answer your question, I think they all were kind of testing this kind of divorce from the Beatles, of getting away from, they've basically been in each other's pockets for 10 years. I mean, sharing hotel rooms, the studio together at each other's homes. I mean, they were so close. They were always together. And, you know, Paul even was testing it in, you know, as early as probably 65 when he was in 66, when he was kind of doing his Yesterday thing. He had the thoughts of only crediting the song as a McCartney song, not a Lennon-McCartney song. That was thrown around a little bit. So I think, John was the song Give Peace a Chance. It's everything. It's everything in one song, laying in a bed in Montreal. I mean, it's about peace. It's about love. It's about being together. It's about going out and doing something. It's just so universal. If everyone can kind of grasp that concept of peace and love and what this world would be like to live in, it's really an amazing kind of simple thought, isn't it?
1: It is simple. Do you think it was the time? Do you think the time was just right as well? And do you think that anything they wrote was going to be gold anyway?
5: I don't think anything they wrote was gold. I mean, there's some songs that, you know, the Beatles songs that I kind of don't want to listen to much more anymore. You know, it's okay, right? It's okay to
1: Which
5: say
1: songs?
5: That.
1: Which songs are those, Chuck?
5: Boy, you're really testing me now.
1: Yeah, what do you
5: maybe,
1: never really want to hear?
5: I know, like, maybe Yellow Submarine.
1: What
5: Goes On. But then I'm going to have one of your listeners call and go, what the hell are you talking about? That's a great song. I listen to it every day. So, look, this changes all the time with the Beatles music. Is it my most favorite band, my most favorite musicians? Absolutely. They were really kind of this cultural force because they changed so much. Coming from the 50s and the 60s with everything that was changed, they were perfect for the moment. And they were really the instigators of everything kind of happening in the 60s, right? You got the sexual revolution happening. You've got peace happening. You've got all these political turmoils happening, everything. And then this band appears on the Ed Sullivan Show on February 9th, 1964.
1: Right.
5: Think about every musician that was kind of living at that time watching that weren't musicians yet. But when they saw that, they said, oh, wow, okay, these are people that can write their own songs and perform them as individuals and as a group. That sounds really interesting.
1: That is
5: amazing. So I think that appearance on Ed Sullivan just really changed everything.
1: Absolutely. No doubt. No doubt about that. Now, I just keep getting these images in my head. I don't know if you know about this or not. I know you know about it. I wonder if I'm going to throw something at you. I'm going to hope to stump you at one point. No, I don't need to do that. I think you're going to know. But do you remember? Okay, so my era, I loved Kiss. All right. When Kiss was happening, it was really cool. You know, Kiss was one of my group. I was a Billy Joel fan, Jimmy Buffett, Bob Seger. I can go in some other ones, but I like Kiss because I like they were each individual. You know, they each did their own thing kind of thing. They worked together as a band. But at one point, I remember an album cover where it was the Beatles and they had Kiss makeup on. Do you remember that?
5: That you have stumped me with. I do not know that album. I'm sure your listeners will say, Chuck, why are you even on the show? I totally remember that.
1: But I don't know if it was an album, but it was an album cover. I remember seeing it. And, you know, maybe they were just trying to, you know, Gene Simmons, the genius money man that he is, was probably just saying, you know, comparing or something like that to the great band.
5: Yeah, and you look at Kiss, like, where did they get their ideas from?
1: That's right.
5: Probably the Beatles.
1: Yes.
5: You know, I think all these, this force of the 70s music that you mentioned, it all came from February 9th, 1964, Ed Sullivan. 73 million people tuning in that night. One in four television sets were turned on that night listening to the Beatles. They're seeing these four aliens with long hair that like came from outer space. And they had this amazing song, and the world just went crazy for a moment. It just went from there, and it never stopped. And even today, you have artists, you know, modern day artists that harken back to, you know, look, I wasn't even alive when the Beatles were even broken up. They were broken up by then. And I take my cues, I take my ideas from what I learned from the Beatles.
1: Mm-hmm. No doubt. A lot of them, they all say that, don't they? They all say it. And then, well, even, you know, my era, going to Michael Jackson, Michael and Paul hung out. Did John ever do anything with Michael? And, like, I think Paul and them got in some fight. Somebody bought somebody's music catalog or something like that. I don't know.
5: Paul gave Michael asked Paul, like, what are some great investments to do? And Paul said, music publishing. Buy music publishing rights. And Paul had owned Buddy Holly's catalog. And so Michael kind of went away and said, oh, that's a great idea. Then he eventually ended up with the Beatles catalog. I'm not quite certain if John and Michael ever kind of coexisted together. I mean, being celebrity musicians and at the top of your game, I'm sure somewhere, some place, they might have come together, might have met, might have sung together. I don't know. Because, you know, it's sometimes in those musician circles, they're so tightly protected that a lot of the outsiders don't know the stories behind that.
1: That's right. Well, I think that Billy Joel told a story, and I believe it was John Lennon. It could have been somebody else, but I think it was John Lennon. He said, I think he lived possibly down by him or visited down near him at one point, and I guess there was some sort of boat situation. Maybe there's a canal outside of his home or something, and somebody went by in his boat, and it was, I think, I'm pretty sure it was John Lennon, and Billy would watch for him all the time, and he'd see him. He never went out to say hello, and he said, we both knew that each other was there, but we respectfully didn't want to bug each other, so they never got a chance to say hello. Do you know of that to be a fact, or maybe somebody else, but I think it was John Lennon.
5: Well, Billy was a big fan of the Beatles. I mean, him and Paul are very tight. And I'm sure that Billy Joel, being the superstar that he was in the 70s, had access to certain members of the Beatles. He probably met all four members at some point in his life because of who he was. And I would love to hear maybe some of Billy's reactions if he did meet with John Lennon or have some sort of connection to him.
1: Well, when I look back at the Beatles, I kind of see Lennon as the emotional leader, at least while here, and what you have, all your work that, man, you got a big book, man. I'm telling you, you got a big book with a lot of great stuff in it. But did at one point the leadership kind of quietly start shifting toward Paul?
5: John was definitely the leader in the early days. I mean, even before the Beatles started, he started the band called the Quarrymen, and he invited Paul to join the band. And Paul then knew George Harrison, who then joined the band, and then Ringo joined a couple years later because he was the best drummer in Liverpool, and they wanted the best drummer in Liverpool, so they had fired their original drummer, Pete Best. And John was definitely the leader in those early days. And as time progressed, Paul did kind of emerge as someone who really wanted to keep working all the time. Ringo tells a story where, you know, if his phone rang, he knew it was Paul, like saying, "Where are you? Like, come down to the studio. I want to record something." Paul was just a workhorse, and he somewhat emerged as the de facto leader in the, you know, about 67 when Sgt. Pepper was going, the White Album was going, Abbey Road was going, and was really asking his other bandmates to come down and continue working and to keep producing this music. Of course, there were some substances that the other Beatles were using and started to use, and which really kind of curtailed their probably exactness and enthusiasm in getting into the studio on time. But definitely Paul emerged as a leader toward the end of the Beatles' career.
1: So using these substances, did the music reflect that?
5: I think it absolutely did. And they had been using substances quite prolifically, even in the early days. They were smoking these jazz cigarettes, they called them, and they were taking uppers and downers, you know, that they would play in these clubs in Germany, you know, before they were famous, where they would start at 4 p.m. or something and not end till 3 a.m. And I believe one stint in Germany, they did 98 straight nights of that.
1: Wow.
5: So they were doing a lot of that. And then, of course, the famous story when they're in America for the first time, for the first major tour of America, where they did 32 shows in 33 days in North America, this gigantic continent we live on. And they met Bob Dylan in New York, and Bob Dylan snuck in some marijuana to the Delmonico Hotel where they were staying, and they closed the doors, and everybody got a little silly smoking marijuana. And then as that progressed, they got into other things such as psychedelics, and it really starts reflecting in the music at that point. It becomes, you know, introspective, imaginative, fanciful, very illusional, just all kind of Strawberry Fields Forever and Penny Lane and all these great tracks that not only have their voices and their basic instrumentation behind it, but also all these added extra instruments and classical arrangements and backwards music and tape loops and different tracks that they could use, because at the same time, music and sound technology was also kind of advancing in form, where they had the ability to do this. And that was primarily one of the reasons why the Beatles quit touring in 1966. They could not recreate some of the sounds on stage that they were producing in the studio at Abbey Road.
1: Oh, they didn't want to do a, what was that duo that used to, was it Vanilla Ice? What was the
5: that
1: team
5: was
1: that
5: Millie Vanilli.
1: That's it. Well, they got busted.
5: We'll do a show one night on Milli Vanilli, maybe.
1: Okay. I would like that. So, wow, you know, as you're speaking again, I'm thinking, who were the mentors of the Beatles? Who did they look up to?
5: The Beatles loved Elvis. They loved anybody from Motown, the African-American artists that were just so influential in their lives. They loved the Beach Boys. They loved Dylan. They loved anything they could get their hands on, even very obscure one-hit wonder stuff. They would somehow get the record. They would learn it. They would do it in their own style. And so, you know, poets they had as mentors, they had artists who were mentors. They were just running around in that circle when everything was culturally exploding in England at the time. And they just fed off of it. They fed off of all this music. And then, of course, the people that they mentored came into their lives and they were enjoying their music, like Jimi Hendrix. They went to one of his shows at the Seville Theater in London in 1967. You know, they saw Jimi Hendrix and Jimi Hendrix performed Sgt. Pepper's Lonely Hearts Club Band after only knowing it for a few days.
1: Well, could you imagine if you did a one-hit wonder and then the Beatles like took it on? How cool would that be? Oh my goodness. Wow. Oh, good stuff. So we are talking about John Lennon. He would have been 86 today. So that's what we got. Chuck Gunderson with us. And you can go check out Chuck's stuff. I mean, you got to do it. It's like huge book, and check it out and buy it for yourself and learn as much as you can. Go to somefuntonight.com, somefuntonight.com, and check it out for yourself. I think you're going to enjoy it. I know you're enjoying tonight. So am I. Stay with us. Connie Willis on Coast to Coast AM.

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6: ABC News, I'm Dave Packer. After making landfall as a Category 2, Hurricane Isaias is moving over the western Florida panhandle with damaging winds and flash flooding threat that's spreading inland. Governor Ron DeSantis says wind shear weakened the hurricane from a Category 3 storm before landfall, although strong winds and heavy rainfall remain significant threats.
7: Buckle down at this point. Don't be getting out on the roads. The winds are strong. There's going to be a lot of water that's going to be flowing. You are absolutely going to see flash flooding that's going to occur all throughout the region. And so just hunker down. Let the storm pass.
6: Meanwhile, on the West Coast, tropical storm warning issued for the east part of Mexico's Baja California as tropical storm Rachel approaches on track to make landfall near Tijuana. Iran-backed Houthis are claiming responsibility for a deadly missile strike on Saudi Arabia's main airport in Riyadh. Three Saudi citizens were killed. This is ABC News. No arrest just a day after actor Keegan Allen posted footage online saying he was attacked and robbed in West Hollywood. ABC's Alex Stone in California.
8: Two suspects dressed all in black confronting Allen outside a grocery store Thursday night. Police say one was pointing a silver handgun and the other brandishing a knife, and that they demanded the actor's watch.
9: I was just robbed of my watch. Outside of Laurel Supply.
8: A bloodied Allen taking to social media in the moments after the attack.
9: Had masks on. Took my watch, though.
8: The actor, best known for starring in that Freeform show, Pretty Little Liars.
6: The Star Wars lightsaber prop that Darth Vader used in the scene in The Empire Strikes Back, where, spoiler alert, he reveals he is Luke Skywalker's father, is now up for auction. It's expected to fetch as much as $1 million. Dave Packer, ABC News.
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1: We all shine on. Connie Willis here, Instant Karma, John Lennon. It is a John Lennon night here on Coast to Coast AM. He would have been 86 today. 1970s when that song came out. And he wrote and recorded it, Lennon did, on January 27th. It was released only 10 days later. That was it. And Phil Spector, he produced it. George Harrison played guitar. John described the sound he wanted as 1950s, but now. So we'll ask our guest Chuck about that when he comes back. I want to take a moment tonight to help a friend of ours here, a longtime friend of Coast to Coast AM. Many of you know him, Anthony Sanchez. Anthony Sanchez, great guest here on Coast to Coast. I've had him on many times. He and I have worked together. He did a documentary and had me in it, and we talk, and we get together, and we talk about his ghost hunter apps, and you know his book, UFO Highway. He's a great UFO researcher, software engineer. By the way, he's fantastic at that, and fantastic at the Ghost Hunter apps. So we've done shows just on his apps. And by the way, he's the one who wrote my intro and outro here on Coast to Coast AM. Now, I played with it and created, made it mine, but he's the one who built it and said, here's what you want. I said, can you help me? I'm going on Coast to Coast. This is 12 years ago now. I said, I need a good intro and outro when I'm on Coast, something that people will remember. And it wasn't long. I mean, this guy can write. He is so creative. It's amazing. And his website is unreal. His work is unbelievable. He got that back to me soon. I made it mine, and I'm still doing it 12 years later. Now, at one point, if you guys may remember, Anthony got paralyzed from the neck down, and he fought his way back. He is a survivor for sure. He's continuously done that all his life. And also this year, Anthony was laid off in a SI-driven reduction, and he recently lost his best friend, Rick. And Rick was a great guy. I can see why that was his best friend. Now, he has already had his next job. He's got his next job lined up, okay? He got let go, but he's got his next job lined up. However, he needs some help covering a month of basic living expenses. So, asking the Coast family, let's help one of our own. He's been there for us. $5, $10, whatever you can do. Anthony is, he's needing somebody to pay it forward right now. So all you got to do is go to AnthonySanchez.com. AnthonySanchez.com. Help him out. You're going to find a GoFundMe there. And if you want to go straight to GoFundMe, you can do that and search Anthony Sanchez if you'd like to do that. But Anthony, you have fought your way back before. We're going to help you to do it again. You are a part of the Coast family, and thank you for being around as a good, fantastic go-to whenever we're looking for somebody that knows what he's talking about. Scheduled to be on with George Norrie next month. That's AnthonySanchez.com. Here on Coast to Coast AM, we'll see him next month.
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1: It's Coast to Coast AM. Hey there, Connie Willis back at you. John Lennon tonight's who we're talking about. His birthday today, 89. It was 89 or 86. Now I'm kind of messing it up a little bit there. Chuck?
6: 86.
1: 86, okay. 86, 86, 86. I'm going to do that the rest of the night now. So just correct me when that happens. I don't want email that comes and tells me it. You can do it. It's no problem. Do it in front of the world. That's totally fine. Author and historian Chuck Gunderson is who we are talking with. And you can go find his work, unbelievable work, somefuntonight.com. And that is the backstage story of how the Beatles rocked America, the historic tours of 64 through 66. I'm going to go back to that song we just played, okay? And ask you something about it, all right? So that we all shine on. Let's see. So John went from basically, why did John move from the group protest of Give Peace a Chance to a much more personal warning of instant karma in less than a year? I mean, just boom.
6: I think a lot of John's songs and all the Beatles songs that when they broke up and went out as individual musicians were very personal and reflective of their life and their experiences. And I think Instant Karma, I'm so grateful that you played that because it's absolutely one of my favorite songs.
1: Oh,
6: and
1: yay.
6: It's so apropos for everything we kind of live in this life. I mean, you really, all you have to take is that song title, Instant Karma, and flip it. Mm. And just like karma is instant. You know, John really believed that it kind of your stuff that you do, your experiences, your dealings with people is kind of going to have consequences and that actions are going to kind of happen right now instead of in another lifetime if you believe in, you know, reincarnation or next incarnation or whatever anyone believes. And that we also need to kind of get out in the world and not be so isolated, but rather have experiences with people. And that will really help us kind of get out of this isolationary kind of state of mind that many of us are in with social media, things like that.
1: Well, it's interesting. It's interesting you saying that about John saying that because he had to be in close quarters and secluded along the way so people wouldn't just jump all over him.
6: And at the same time, he was like the influencer of the day, you know?
1: That's true. Yeah, that's true.
6: That we have.
1: Yeah, he would be an influencer. That's what he would be right now.
6: Exactly.
1: For
6: sure. Again, though, when John moved to New York, that was really his moment. He had 10, you know, really great years in New York before he was sadly murdered in December of 1980, only at 40 years old. We think of him as an older person, and it's like 40 is just so young.
1: Yes.
6: You know, his son, Sean, was only 5. We also have to realize, too, that John had another son, Julian, with his first wife, Cynthia, who was born in 63, I believe. And Julian is just an amazing person in his own right. Great musician, has a lot of wonderful social causes that he participates in. He's really a lot like his father. And a lot of times we kind of miss Julian in the story. And both Julian and Sean are just amazing individuals that have John's DNA in them and will go on and do some of the things that John did in his life that made him such a special person.
1: Mm-hmm. Yeah, I haven't seen Julian in a long, long time doing anything. But there's so much to see now out in the world. But the Beatles still stick out amongst all of the things that are out there now because things are, you know, just content is everywhere. Let me go back to the Beatles and segregated audiences.
6: Yes. Yeah, so when the Beatles toured in the starting in 1964, they did that major tour in America again, where they did 32 shows in just 33 days, traveling some 20,000 miles from London back to London. America was a very different place that we know it now as. There was Jim Crow laws, there was segregation, and the Beatles really got their first taste of segregation when they came to America in February of 1964, and especially in Miami, being shuttled around in the backs of hotels and seeing the segregation that was kind of operating. And concerts in those days, especially with major artists, they were not allowing people to sit together, all races sitting together. They weren't allowing integrated concerts. Sure, there were integrated concerts happening, but on a much smaller scale. When the Beatles toured America, they were going to start commanding audiences of between 15,000 to, you know, 30, 35,000, which was a lot of people back then to go to a rock concert. And there were certain laws in certain municipalities where, you know, the law had not been passed yet where Jim Crow laws were going to be erased. So all the tour planning was happening prior to that civil rights law being enacted in July of 1964 by President Johnson. But before that, the Beatles manager, Brian Epstein, and his New York counterpart, who helped organize the tour, his name was Norman Weiss from General Artists Corporation. They were a talent agency. They inserted a clause into the Beatles' contract rider. Now, along with other things like providing clean towels for them, portable TV sets, dressing room mirrors, couple cases of cold soda, one of the most important things in their rider, which was only a page and a quarter long, Taylor Swift's has got to be 30, 40 pages, but in this rider, it said that artists will not be required to perform before a segregated audience, which was quite bold considering the act that Johnson would do in July of that year had not been passed yet. And so all the arenas booking them, the stadiums booking them, knew that this had to be in place. And they had to respect that. And John Lennon was asked one time, would you perform before a segregated audience? And his answer was very simple. He said, no. And I'd rather lose our appearance money if we had to do it. Segregation to them was so foreign. There was nothing like that in England where they're from. They performed with black artists all the time. It just wasn't a thing. Maybe in certain pockets, it just wasn't a thing. They came to America, it was completely different. And for four fresh-faced young guys from Liverpool, along with their manager, who, by the way, was not only Jewish, he was gay, which was illegal to be gay in the UK at that time, did this thing where they required everyone to sit together, all races, everybody to enjoy this really great music that was coming out of England.
1: Well, you know, a lot of that stuff also shaped them. That shaped their music, no doubt, going through all this.
6: Absolutely. I mean, Motown was such a force for them. Yeah. Barry Gordy's stable of artists, and it used to be called Tamla Records, was just amazing. And the Beatles covered many of those acts, especially the girl groups. They would take a girl group song that was talking about boys and make it a song talking about girls, you know, in their own style. They included black performers on their tours here in America. And if those black performers weren't allowed to stay at the same hotel that they were booked to stay, they would cancel the reservation and move on to the next city, which they did in Jacksonville. A lot of people think that Jacksonville was the only place that required this segregation rider, and it was not the case. It was in every concert the Beatles performed in America for all 3 years, that clause in their contract of performing before a non-segregated audience was in that. So it was not a special arrangement just for Jacksonville. It was for everywhere.
1: Right. Well, after John's more popular than Jesus statement produced record burnings, death threats, excuse me. Did you find evidence that he became more frightened or guarded or aware that his words could endanger the other Beatles?
6: Absolutely. So in May of 1966, he gives this interview to this English journalist who they knew very well, Maureen Cleed, and which he said that the Beatles were becoming more popular than Jesus Christ. People would rather go to a Beatles concert than to church. I mean, he's a rock star. He's quipping around, you know, and no one took notice of it in England. Nobody. And it somehow found its way into a teenage kind of teenage magazine called Datebook. And it was about 2 weeks before the tour, the 1966 tour would start. And somehow it came from that Datebook, and the journalist saw that and just blew it out of proportion. John was somewhat right in what he was saying. Secularism had really taken root in England. Churches were emptying out. It was only just the white-haired little old ladies that were going to church at the time. This cultural revolution was happening around the world, and religion was really kind of taking a back seat to everything. But in America, you know, it's much more of a kind of a religious society. And so when John said that, he really got ridiculed from that. And the press just skewered him as soon as they came to the first stop on that tour, which was in Chicago. But one stop in particular where they went was August 19th, 1966 in Memphis, Tennessee. Now, the home of Elvis, I mean, my gosh, this was their boy, their idol, you know. They could never go see him or visit him. But the religious extremism in the South, especially in the Bible Belt, organized Beatle record burnings, boycotting the Beatles. Parents were telling their kids they can't go to that show. And John was quite frightened by all this. I mean, you can see it from the very first press conference when they landed in America. He is nervous. He is kind of knows what he did. He's a naughty schoolboy at this time, if you can kind of imagine that. and he got caught. But he weathered through the tour. In Memphis, some kids brought some firecrackers and cherry bomb firecrackers, and they actually lit them and threw them on stage. And I was interviewing the press officer, Tony Barrow, for the book, and he said, Chuck, he goes, when those firecrackers went off, I was standing by the side of the stage. Every Beatle looked at the other Beatle to see if they had gotten shot. And so that was another thing that kind of took the luster off of touring was, you know, these threats, death threats, bomb threats, people trying to get to the Beatles, them being sequestered in their room, them trying to do music that can't be recreated on stage. They were tired of the road. And luckily for all of us, they retired and went into the studio. If they had not done that, would we have gotten Sgt. Pepper? Would we have gotten Abbey Road? Would we have gotten the White Album if they were still touring? We don't know, but we're grateful that they stopped.
1: Chuck Gunderson is who we're talking to. You can find his work at somefuntonight.com. The book is Some Fun Tonight. It's the backstage story of how the Beatles rocked America, the historic tours of 1964 through 1966. He's a historian that is a joy to talk to. And again, somefuntonight.com is where you can go find his work. So the Beatles frequently could not hear themselves on stage. So at what point did John stop experiencing concerts as music and maybe began seeing them more as theater, obligation, maybe even farce?
6: Yeah, John would make quips at press conferences.
1: Yeah, he didn't hold back. Yeah, he wouldn't hold back.
6: Yeah, he didn't say it. Yeah, exactly. And they would say, oh, can you hear yourself on stage? And he'd say, oh, no, we don't have to. We have the records at home we can listen to. Sound technology back in the day was just not as it is today. If you go to your local coffee house and hear a singer-songwriter, he or she's going to have a feedback monitor, which means he or she's going to hear that music back to them where they're playing so they can hear what they're playing. That technology was not invented when the Beatles were touring in America from 64 to 66. They basically plugged their amplification all into one main board where it went out to the speaker columns into the venue or the stadiums. I don't know how they even knew where they were in the song.
1: Yeah.
6: They could not hear themselves singing, but I think it's from all the years and hours of playing together. Ringo would famously quip, like, how do you know where they're at in the song? He goes, oh, I just watch them wiggle their butt, and I knew right when to hit my crash cymbal or something. Sound technology didn't really kind of break through until the Rolling Stones toured America in 1969 was when they started getting sound amplification, feedback speakers, stage monitors, that type of thing. And there are some myths where the Beatles in some venues have that type of technology, but it's simply not the case.
1: Well, I got two questions for you here. I'm going to ask those two only because they may fit in together or they may somehow be kind of close together. But was there one particular concert that you believe John emotionally like decided that touring had to end, even if he had not said it out loud? And also at Candlestick Park. So I don't know if it was there or not, but did John behave like a man mourning the end of something or like a prisoner realizing the door had finally opened? And you got about 30 seconds to tell me that.
6: Yeah, so they probably, their manager probably had to kick him out the door as early as 1965 to go tour. And they knew it was over that last tour of 66. And definitely Candlestick Park. They all knew at that moment this was it, the very last show they're ever going to perform before a live, public, paying audience.
1: Chuck Gunderson, Connie Willis here. We are talking about John Lennon, 86 today he would have been. SomeFunTonight.com is where you can find out more about Chuck. And I think you'll do that too, won't you? We got more to come. Open lines later. Connie Willis, Coast to Coast AM.

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1: Celebrating Lennon's birthday today would have been 86. Imagine on Coast to Coast AM. 1971 reached number 3 in America and later became a UK number 1 following John's death. So the concept was inspired. Great song, one of my favorites. The concept was inspired partly by Yoko Ono's book, Grapefruit. And John later acknowledged that Yoko contributed so much to it that she should have received writing credit from the beginning. So that was Imagine. Good tune. And we'll ask Chuck a little bit about that when he comes back. Right now, I want to remind you, Ghost to Ghost is happening again. It's that time of the year. So the Ghost to Coast submissions are needed right now. You know the show. Ghost to Ghost on Coast to Coast. I love that. What an ingenious title. And this is George Norrie's thing. This is his thing. So Halloween is almost here and we need your ghost stories now. So go ahead and start sending the best ghost story that you've got. And we just might pick you to tell your story on the air for our Halloween show on Friday, October 30th. I'm on Halloween night with the 31st with Willis Ween, but the man, our head guy, our main dude, George Norrie's got the ghost to go. So enter your, go ahead with your email, with your name, your phone number, and your best ghost story. You can also check it out on our website if you don't remember, but go to ghost stories at coasttocoastam.com.
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1: Connie Willis here, back on Coast to Coast AM with Chuck Gunderson. We are celebrating John Lennon's birthday this evening. He would have been 86 years old. And if you want to learn even more about all the things that we're talking about tonight, make sure you go and you look up Chuck's website at somefuntonight.com. So going back to the song Imagine, which beautiful song. Is it, Chuck, really more of a, is it really a gentle peace song, or is it a radical political manifesto disguised in a beautiful song, piano ballad? I think he's kind of good at that. Did the gorgeous melody help people accept its message, or do you think it allowed millions of listeners to avoid thinking about what John was actually proposing there?
6: Wow, that's a really loaded question. I think you, again, like said it all. I think it's everything you said, and it could be everything you said. But for me, I take the song Imagine very personally. I want to leave the planet in a better place than when I found it. And I can only do that individually by the people I know or interact with or do some sort of commercial business with or whatever. I mean, I need to be my best, and I need to imagine all of us trying to help each other and make this place a better place to live. And I think John's song resonates with me because it encouraged me, it encourages me, and it motivates me to do that.
1: Who's your favorite Beatle?
6: Oh man, it's every day of the week. Who is it? I don't have a favorite Beatle. I have a favorite Beatle manager, Brian Epstein. I think he was a great manager. But gosh, if you nail me, most of the time, I'm going to say George Harrison. I love George.
1: Really?
6: Love everything about him. Just his humor, his his spiritualism, his rock and roll edge, his style. I mean, if you look at him through the years, I mean, God, that 1968 like White Album photo of him. He's just a great looking rock and roll star. You know what I mean? And he's got great music. It's so underrated.
1: And he did have the great abs, like you were talking. He had some abs going on there. Now, you know, you'll find this interesting. The very, let's see, one, two, three. I think it was the third radio station I was at. It was all music radio. This was oldies. It was in Sarasota, Florida. And it was City Island is where this dumpy little WKRP in Cincinnati little radio station was. But you were in Sarasota, okay, in the beautiful Longboat Key and Siesta Key area, St. Armand Circle, beautiful area. And it was band-aided together. If you went to the bathroom in high heels, your heels would go into the floor. I mean, this thing was beat up, but we all loved it there. We were all just fun jocks on the air having a good time. And once in a while, I mean, some amazing people lived in that area, right? So one of the people that lived, I think her name was Sharon. It was George Harrison's sister. And from time to time, she would pop into the station and ask us to produce something or, you know, copy something. I think it was Sharon.
6: That's Louise
1: very
6: Harrison.
1: English name, right? What?
6: Yeah, Louise Harrison.
1: Oh, that's it. It was Louise. That's right. I'm sorry. Oh, that was way off on that, wasn't I? That's who it was. And she'd come in, and then she started picking me. Connie, can you do that? I'm like, I'm really bad technically. She's, no, you do a good job. You know, she would come to our station often. It was kind of like, wow, this is kind of cool, isn't it? This is George Harrison's sister here. That's pretty neat. Did you ever meet her, or you just knew the name?
6: I did meet Lou. She's a very interesting person. And
1: yes.
6: Actually, she lived in America before the Beatles came to America. And actually, George was the first Beatle to visit America in 1963. His sister lived in Benton, Illinois. And if you go there to Benton, Illinois, there's a big, like, kind of a statue to George, like a painted kind of sign to George Harrison of his visit there. And he actually saw the sights. He went to New York City, went on top of the Empire State Building. If you Google George Harrison in New York, 1963, you'll see those images of him with that long hair, this tight suit. And people must have looked at this guy like, who is this guy? I mean, he is so weird looking. And next year they come and they're this global phenomenon, you know.
1: Wow.
6: It was after you know, a lot of hard work to get there. I mean, just by appearing on the Ed Sullivan didn't make them famous. It was really all that work they had done previously to get to that point. And that was really the thing that kind of broke them through.
1: All right, you're going to have to let me know when his birthday will be celebrated, because it sounds like you want to talk about him on another show. So we can definitely do that. Sounds like you got a lot, so that's cool. So, all right, did any of the Beatles, what was the UFO story? I mean, would they be listening to Coast to Coast AM? Would any of them?
6: I think they would. I mean, look, this would not be Coast to Coast unless we didn't have a UFO story, correct?
1: That's right. That's
6: so
1: right.
6: John claims that he saw a UFO while living in New York City. I believe it was in 1974. It was during, let me see, it was during his period when he was separated from Yoko. So he was living with May Pang, who was an assistant at, with John and Yoko. And they were kind of on the terrace of their apartment at the time, overlooking the East River. And John claims, and Mae claims, that he said, look, there's a UFO right over there hovering over the river. Now, I don't know if that was substance related or what, but John Lennon goes down. He says it publicly, I saw a UFO. So I definitely think he would be not only a Coast listener, but a Coast insider.
1: Oh, absolutely. Yeah, he'd probably say, you know what, I want to be on with Connie again. Can I be on with Connie again? No, John, you've been on too many times this month.
6: Absolutely.
1: I love that. So, okay, now you are just, you know, you're a huge fan, obviously, to do all the stuff you're doing with them and all that you've studied and all that you've learned. Okay, so you came to Denver. Tell me about where I live right now, and you were telling me about this story. I was like, no, don't finish telling me. Tell me on the air. So I'm looking forward to hearing the rest of this, because the places you mentioned, I know, and now I know some of these little great backstories.
6: Ah, well, thank you. My wife and I really wanted to visit Red Rocks Amphitheater, which is in the foothills of Denver. It's an outdoor amphitheater built into these beautiful red rocks. And the Beatles appeared there on August 26, 1964. So it always been on my bucket list. I'd really love to see a show at Red Rocks. So one of our favorite acts, Duran Duran, was coming to Red Rocks. So we thought, this is a perfect time. Let's go see Duran Duran. We love their music, and go see Red Rocks. But while we're in Denver, let's book the hotel where the Beatles stayed those 2 days in August, called the Brown Palace. The Brown Palace is still there in Denver. It's the oldest hotel in Denver, built in the late 1890s. And so I called to book a room. And on the website, I noticed there were historic tours of the Brown Palace where you could go with the house historian and go on a little tour and hear about all the lore of the Brown Palace Hotel, which is quite interesting in itself. So I talked to her, I booked the room, and we booked a little tour. And so upon check-in, I was pleasantly surprised when the agent behind the desk said, Chuck, we're so glad you're here, and because you're here, and we know you're a Beatles historian, and you brought your book with you to give to us, thank you very much, we have booked you into the Beatles suite. And
1: wow.
6: I couldn't believe it. I mean, I was like, you got to be kidding me. Now, obviously, the suite has been reconfigured since August 26th and 27, 1964.
1: How could they have changed the sheets and the pillowcases? What was wrong with him? They should have kept it.
6: Well, if they did, they cut them up and they sold them off. But
1: smart.
6: At least we were looking out the same windows that the Beatles would have looked out and would have seen the throngs of people below them yelling their name and saying, we want the Beatles, all night long. Wow. It was quite amazing. And then we also realized that it was 59 years to the day they were there.
1: That's amazing. That's like spooky, even.
6: It was great. It was
1: that
6: great.
1: Is so cool, because I lived catty corner to there when I first got here. I lived like kind of catty quarter to there, maybe a block or two away. And I remember, I didn't know the history of that place. I just know when I saw it, I went, wow, there's something about this place. It was beautiful on the outside. It was interesting on the inside. And it just has this vibe. To me, it was totally haunted, but it just had this vibe, too, of lots has happened here. And so for you to tell me that, I had no idea. And you had to feel that vibe as well, obviously.
6: I absolutely felt the vibe. And then to be at Red Rocks 59 years almost to the day that they performed at Red Rocks to boot.
1: Lucky you. I haven't been there yet. I want to go there. I bet it's just awesome to hear music there.
6: One of the best places in America.
1: That's right. It's beautiful. I know that. And the sound is supposed to be amazing. Well, you're saying that. You're saying that. Exactly. So the Beatles did play there.
6: Yeah, they played there on August 26, 1964. They did one show. And believe it or not, they did not sell all the tickets. There was Red Rocks had about a 9,000 seat capacity, and they sold about 7,000 tickets or so. But back in the day, Red Rocks was not like it is today. Way less security, way less ticket takers, and it was very easy for people, kids especially, to come up, jump the fence, and go sit for free at Red Rocks. So there was probably a lot of freebie people at Red Rocks that night, and pictures do show that it was filled almost all the way to the top.
1: Amazing place. And I'm so happy that you got to do what you got to do here at the Brown Palace. I didn't know that. That was really nice surprise to hear that when you were talking about it. Okay, so Ron Howard's 8 days a week. Tell me about that and your part in that, your role.
6: Yeah, so 8 days a week was a project that the Beatles wanted to put together about their kind of touring years. Both a little bit in Britain and in America. And they kind of had an idea that they wanted to show a lot of concert footage from all over the place. And when they realized that they couldn't get the concert footage, they decided to kind of put a retrospect out of the Beatles' career from, say, 1963 to 1966. That was the core of the documentary. Of course, a big core of that documentary were the American touring years, 64, 65, 66. And a friend of mine had gone into Ron Howard's office one day to talk with him, because I'd been talking with some of the collaborators on the project. And they said, "Oh yeah, Chuck, we went in and your book is like right in front of Ron Howard's desk."
1: Nice. Congratulations.
6: That was great. Because I also know too that like the Beatles company Apple, after the book was released, they wrote about a year later and said that the four shareholders would like a copy of your book. Well, the shareholders are, of course, Paul, Ringo, Olivia Harrison, who's George's widow, and Yoko, who's John's widow. But that documentary is fun. I helped him on some of the aspects of the touring years in America, and it was really fun. I got a couple credits in the movie, and, you know, it was great to be part of a Beatles project. I mean, I'll do anything for those guys. They're really good people. They're putting out great products still, and we'll still be talking about them another 50 years from now.
1: Did you get a chance to meet all of them?
6: Only briefly. I met Ringo very briefly at his exhibit in L.A. at the Grammy Museum. We helped put together an exhibit and some artifacts, and he was there. It was great to say hi to him. Also, a very, very brief encounter with Paul at the Cirque du Soleil Love show that they did in Las Vegas. But yes, very, very brief, but it was great to just be in their presence. George and John, no.
1: Hmm. Man, and as much as you love George, but you met Louise, so that's cool. That's funny.
6: Hey, Louise was the next best thing, right?
1: So. That's right. Yeah, they'd always say, "She looks just like him." And I'm just thinking, I don't see it. I just see her, you know. She'd just look right at you and tell you what she needed. And you'd be like, "Okay, I'll get right to it." You know, she would come in, ask what she wanted, and then take off, and then she'd show back up again at some point. It's like, wow, that's pretty cool. So how were the personalities of the Beatles? I mean, were they serious, or were they little pranksters, or, you know, when they were just being them?
6: Everything you mentioned. They had so much about them. Their style, their wit, their boldness, their seriousness, their creativity, their musicianship. It was just all there. I mean, you put them in a movie and all of a sudden they're really great actors. You know, you put them in other situations and they're really good at what they do. Yeah. You have them talk about very serious things and they can talk about very serious things. And we have to remember that when the Beatles were the Beatles, they were in their 20s. I mean, we kind of think of them as like, oh, yeah, they're doing the White Album and they're, you know, 40 or something. No, they were done with the Beatles. John, I believe, was like 30 or something like that. And he's done. They're just very young kids. And again, they're from Liverpool, this forgotten, tiny seaside port town in England. And they just come together to this cultural force that just kind of changes everything. I mean, they go to India and they bring back all the Indian culture, and all of a sudden everybody's interested in yoga and eating different things, vegetarian and all that stuff. They wear these certain, you know, their hairstyles. Everybody's hair goes down after the Ed Sullivan show. You know, they want to play their instruments that they're playing, their brands that they're playing. They wear certain clothes. Everybody's going to wear those clothes. They were just trendsetters in everything that they did. It was just amazing to see.
1: Good stuff. Well, hey, I want to thank you for being here with me this time and talking about John Lennon and the Beatles. Do you want to say anything else really quickly before you take off, where people can find you, or any other last words?
6: No, I just really appreciate being on Coast. I love being on all the time. If you're interested in the book, obviously you can get it on Amazon. If you go to my website at somefuntonight.com, I will personally sign the book for you so you can have that for yourself. But always a great time on Coast. Keep the Beatles spirit alive. Keep John's mission, his life, everything about him alive, and the good things that he tried to promote for world peace, for loving everyone. Thank you, Connie.
1: Thanks, Chuck. We'll talk to you soon. Chuck Gunderson. You can go find him at somefuntonight.com, somefuntonight.com. And if you forget it, then check us out over at our website, and you can look up all the information of where to find him. Open lines coming up next. Connie Willis here. It's Coast to Coast AM.

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8: ABC News, I'm Dave Packer. Just under 500,000 customers without power in the hurricane zone across Florida, Alabama, Georgia, Mississippi, and Louisiana. Governor Ron DeSantis saying that Hurricane Isiasis made landfall on the Florida Panhandle near Destin at about 9:30 Friday night. He issued this warning.
9: If you have a generator, do not run your generator where the exhaust goes inside your home. That generator has to be outside your home, and the exhaust has to go so that that does not accumulate in an enclosed area.
8: Meanwhile, on the West Coast, tropical storm warning issued for Mexico's Baja California as tropical storm Rachel approaches. With record high prices, President Trump says the U.S. is going to buy diesel fuel from Russia. Ukraine's President Zelensky says it's only going to help buy more time for Russia's war with Ukraine. One of the NFL's most iconic player head coaches has died. Beloved Chicago Bears legend Mike Ditka, dead at 86. This is ABC News. The battle between the Trump administration and the International Criminal Court is ratcheting up.
10: Secretary of State Marco Rubio announcing new sanctions on the ICC, accusing it of targeting Americans out of its jurisdiction.
11: We will ban transactions with this rogue court, cutting off their resources and crippling their ability to operate against us.
10: In response, the ICC says it's an attempt to prevent the court from doing what it was created to do. The administration has previously targeted ICC judges and prosecutors, but this is the first time it's leveling sanctions against the whole organization. Mike Dubosky, ABC News.
8: Now, the move comes the same day the former ICC judge Navi Pillay was awarded the 2026 Nobel Peace Prize. Police in New York City say they found shovels and other tools down a Manhattan manhole where five people were spotted climbing out early Friday morning. Last month, two people were arrested in a similar incident. They said they were looking for washed away valuables in the storm drains. Dave Packer, ABC News.
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1: There's a jealous guy, John Lennon. The celebration of his music continues here on Coast to Coast AM tonight. Would have been his 86th birthday today. 1971 was that tune, and the melody actually began in India in like 68 as a completely different Beatles era song called Child of Nature. And John later replaced the nature imagery with an unusually direct admission of insecurity, jealousy, and possessiveness. It was never released as a Lennon single during his lifetime. And some of you have never even heard of that tune. Well, there you go. Hey, guess what's coming up next? It's open line. So call in and let's talk here on Coast to Coast AM.
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1: Hey there, we are back on Coast to Coast AM. Connie Willis here with you. Great music. That was great conversation. Thank Chuck again for being there with us. Great information. Loved hearing the Denver story and the Brown Palace story in the Red Rocks. That's amazing. Just living here and recognizing too that those are unbelievable places that you definitely have to go. I've only done like a morning walk up to the Red Rocks. You know, a lot of people go, most people know it, even if they don't live here. Okay. So if you're saying, I don't know what that is, well, just go look it up. Go look up redrocks.com, I'm sure. And it's gorgeous. It's beautiful. And as soon as you see it, you're going to go, I want to be there. It is a concert hall, I guess, arena, I guess, right there in the Red Rocks that are just beautiful. And the seats go up. The stage is down below. You look down at the stage as the seats go up with the rocks all around you. And of course, you see the Rockies, and it's just absolutely beautiful. And at nights with the different lights. But in the daytime, what happens is everybody that wants to walk and run and jog and run upstairs and exercise or just go there to be seen, you know, or just to watch what, you know, what everybody's doing. That's a big deal too. So I did see that. And of course I'm panting, trying to climb that thing. And there's a little hiking area around it too. So, it, you know, you'll pant too if you walk up those steps, I guarantee. I don't know if they have an elevator. They have to have an elevator somewhere. Because not every, I could barely do it. And I walk 5 miles a day. I was just like, I can't breathe. Somebody help me. So anyway, that was really interesting. And the Brown Palace is absolutely the vibe of hauntedness. it's gorgeous. It sticks out. I remember going by and I just stopped and I went, whoa, what is it? Because there's, you know, tall buildings all over the place around it. And I'm just looking at it saying, there's something to this. This is something special here. And so it was great to hear him tell that story. I didn't know it. I just thought it was always haunted. I could say that for sure. So thank you again, Chuck Gunderson. Good stuff. Good stuff. So the lines are open. And with fall in the air, Halloween approaching, and Willis Ween waiting for us on October 31. I want to hear from you tonight. So let's make it autumnal. Let's make it creative, just a little creepy, you know, because the fall, you get that crisp air, you get the football season, you get homecomings, right? You get parades, you get pumpkin patches, and the leaves all turn. It's just, and here it's really huge, not just to leaf peep, I think they call it, or yeah, leaf peeping. You also get all the hot springs in the state of Colorado. And I know there's some other places too, but you know, that's like a big thing too in these neat little towns. So it just fall is wonderful. Whether I was in Kentucky or Florida or Philly or, you know, here or Northern California, it's just fall, right? Fall is really, really cool. So let's do some of this. I know you can call in and ask about anything you want, talk about anything you want, but what is your favorite fall activity? And let me just spark some people coming in with some ideas. What is your favorite fall activity? And does the arrival of autumn make you more interested in exploring the mysteries or the unknown? Do you believe fall is a better time to go Bigfooting? Have you ever had a strange encounter in the woods when the air turned colder and the leaves began to fall? I know Bigfooting-wise, I enjoy it better in the seasons that are cool enough. Well, they're not too cold that you don't want to go, but they're cool enough to rid of the bugs, especially spiders in Alabama. Whoa, man, they're rough. They are rough. And would you rather visit a Halloween attraction designed to frighten you or spend one night inside a location that's believed to be genuinely haunted? And where would you choose? You know, so that kind of gets you into the thought in the mind that I'm thinking up for tonight, even though you could ask anything. So let's see what you guys do when we hit the phones here. Open lines. Let's see here. Oh my goodness. Where are we going to go? Let's go to first time caller Lance from Montana. Beautiful state as well. I hear, I haven't seen it yet, but I'd like to. Welcome to Coast to Coast AM, Lance. How are you tonight?
7: I'm doing quite well. Thank you, Ms. I just wanted to speak to Mr. Gunderson. I appreciate all the information that he brought to color in the, you know, the Beatles.
1: Uh-oh, did we lose him? I think we lost Lance. Okay, we'll go west of the rock. Oh, there you are. Okay. We lost you there for a second. So, go ahead.
7: I'm sorry. Yeah, it's Montana, you know. Big state, not much cell coverage. So I'm pointing my phone the right way. Mr. Gunderson, I appreciate how much he brought to color in, you know, some of the bibliography of the Beatles and their personal lives and details. I think one overarching tenet of the conversation that was missing is how much every artist, I don't care if it's a two-man group, four-man group, or however, how beholden everyone is to the label to marketed and become famous.
1: Mm-hmm.
7: And I think, you know, as the Beatles, I mean, you know, this is you know, common knowledge. They spent tens of thousands of hours, you know, as cover band in Germany, perfecting their sound, their technique, I think, just to find a way to, I think it's more about being creative market geniuses that are able to be able to perform.
1: Do you think that was more of their label, or do you think that was their influence?
7: I think the label actually is the overarching control of what sound actually comes out on the airways. Think about it. Ever since radio and music were broadcast over the air, it's always been somebody that dictates, this is what the people want to hear, that we think people want to hear.
1: Yeah, they start molding it to only be 3.5 minutes long, et cetera, right?
7: Exactly. So
1: that's right.
7: Regardless, I mean, I spent 15 years as a performing live musician, just as on-call talent.
1: Mm-hmm.
7: I've never taken the claim to fame for anything, but
1: But you know the life.
7: Yeah, exactly. And if you want to get somewhere and you want to be big, you better have your own money to create your own label.
1: That's right.
7: Hence Death Row Records. I mean, I'm not a big fan of rap or anything, but Dr. Dre, I mean, you know, out of nowhere, created his own sound, generated his own money to make his own label, and now it's an industry, his own industry. You know, but for the initial artists breaking in after, you know, I think it all ties into when music was electrified, the bass and then the guitar and et cetera. The label's always kind of been the one that holds the sway over what sound is actually produced and released over the airwaves. And
1: you know what? It's interesting that you're saying that, because I just, again, think of Billy Joel, because he would fight it. You know, he would fight them on it, and the label, and he would fight for his band. You know, we want you and not the rest of your band. He's like, oh, no, I got here because the rest of my band, we're all doing it. You know, he was constantly fighting with them. And maybe, you know, from being in it, did the Beatles constantly fight with the label, or did they just follow it back then?
7: That I cannot speak to, because I am too young and not privy to that information. However, I met Mr. Joel back in 1998. Yes, 1998.
1: Was he a nice guy?
7: He's a very direct man.
1: And I've heard before.
7: I think that is what enabled his success.
1: Yeah.
7: Because we as individuals and the owners of our own individual sound and creativity do have the ability to say, well, I can capitulate to the label and be like, okay, we'll bend and flex a little because we can mass market to millions. Or I know artists that have spent 35 years in the industry, created their own recording studios and labels, and market to tens of thousands. But they do it their way, and they have the stiff spine. And, you know, I think with Mr. Joel, his, you know, just straightforward, no, it's, you know, my thing, and being able to find some producer, or, you know, back in his time, you know, 70s, early 80s, you know, an up-and-coming label that's looking for a solid talent to sign, that's like, hey, let's work together and we're going to kick everybody else in the chops and make a name for ourselves. Yeah, you can rise to that level of fame and individuality, and, you know, create your own niche in the world.
1: Well, I can tell you this. When I did music radio, I was jock for music radio for like 15 years. And at one point I was doing country music, and that was in the mid 90s when it was really, really happening. And all the different people that came in, we actually, you know, broke records back then. You know, we actually were helping them break their records, and which is, I think, the only format that was doing that at the time. And so these people would come in, Garth Brooks, Travis Tritt, Clint Black, all the different country artists along the way, even, you know, we'd get the good classic ones as well with Willie and Waylon and Johnny. And you would see especially the new ones, you would see all their, they had a crew with them, you know, marketing that song, talking about them, staying in the studio when you're interviewing them. I mean, it was amazing. So I found from the stories I've heard and what I went through was that, at the time, it just seemed like the country singers and artists really had people really working with them, and they all enjoyed each other like a family. And I didn't always hear that from all the other types of music. What do you think about that?
7: True. If you look back to the early days of Cash and Waylon and all of them, they actually rode around in old station wagons with their producer and their agent.
1: That's right.
7: You know? And yes. if
1: they're family.
7: Yeah, exactly. And if one, good, bad, or indifferent, you know? Yeah. If one takes the time to research back into some of the early history, and this dovetails back to what I was saying about when music became electrified and all of a sudden the label became the precedent, and the artist started, I think Frankenstein created his own monster, and in a way today it's now destroying him, you know. Everything is beholden to the label, the marketing, your agent, your producer, and God, you know, God bless everybody that's got the talent to create, you know, and design a sound and create a band and stick together.
1: And deal with all that. Exactly. Lance, thanks for calling in. I want to thank you. I want to get to some other callers as well. But, man, I could talk to you all night about that for sure. I appreciate your thoughts because that's right on. You can talk about that for a long time. It's very true. And I should have gotten into that part. The time just flies, right? That was 2 hours with Chuck, but time just flies. And that would have been some good stuff to ask him. But, you know, it can be done in the future. He's still around. I bet he had some answers for that too. So thank you for that perspective. Let's go to wildcard line number one to continue with open lines and talk to Tim out of Alberta, Canada. Hey there, Tim. How are you? Welcome to Coast AM.
8: Hey, thank you, Connie. It was a great show tonight listening to Chuck. I'm just north of Lance, East Montana. I'm in Alberta. We're having a referendum vote in 9 days. Go out on our own from Canada or join the States, maybe the 51st. Who knows? But 9 days from now...
1: Would you like that?
8: Personally, I would. I'm game for a change, but, you know, it's democracy, right? It's the vote. So we'll see what happens.
1: I love it. I love Canadians. I love Canada.
8: Well, you know what? My first serious girlfriend was an American girl, and I ended up working at Yellowstone Park at Old Faithful Inn, delivering food to the staff.
1: Oh, wow.
8: She was there at the same time, and we're going to go to Red Rock for a concert.
1: All right.
8: Yes. And I was on my motorbike.
1: John Denver.
8: And it was about 500 miles. I said, you know what? Return trip is just too long. So we never went, and I kind of regret that, but... Yeah. I met Brian Adams at the airport by chance. And get this, Leon Rimes, which is performing in British Columbia at a mountain music festival, she was staying in the same hotel. I didn't know who she was. And my puppy, my little black lab, Cody, he was taking the lake or getting ready to leave. And she saw him and came over and picked him up and hugged him and et cetera, et cetera. So anyways, she left when their parents were getting ready to leave. The manager came over and said, blah, blah, blah. You know who that is? I said, no, I really don't follow country. So the Grammy Awards was that winter, and there was that girl. She walked out in the street stage to get a Grammy. I said, my wife said, Lynn, that's a girl from the parking lot. But anyways.
1: Oh, my. That's cool.
8: Yeah, and she became a star. That was, you know, that was 1996. Yeah, exactly. It would be the mm-hmm. summer of 96, because my dog was a puppy then. But Chuck was talking about the Beatles. Now, you probably know this, Connie, that John Lennon, and happy birthday, John. He's probably listening to this program tonight with Art Bell in heaven, with Fred Fernow and Cornelius White Sr., I'm sure of that. But
1: there you go.
8: They went to this concert in England. Buddy Holly was in England performing, and Paul and John went to see him, and they were they were struck by his performance. And some people said, I don't know where I heard this, it could have been close, but the Buddy Holly band, the Crickets, was named kind of like after the Beatles, you know, insect. Did you hear
1: That's
8: about
1: right.
8: that?
1: That's right. That's right. Yeah. Yeah. I was playing old, even though I'm not an oldies, you know, my oldies are 80s, right? But during that time, I was actually working with oldies radio, which was the 50s and the 60s. You heard that. So
8: I'm an oldie because I'm 72 next month. And I saw the Beatles on Ed Sullivan on a black and white TV back in the mid 60s. My older brother's like, you know, 8 and 10 years older than me, you know, they wanted to see this. And so I was in the living room and I thought it was really something. I ended up with a Yeah Yeah t-shirt. So there you go, right?
1: I love it. Hey, thanks for calling in and letting us know about that as Tim. And I hope, I'd love y'all to be the 51st day. Bring it on, baby. Woo! I like it. You know, not afraid to say, I think it'd be great. But, you know, we all have different opinions, right? Hey, Connie Willis here. Let's hear some call and say what you want. It's open lines, but hey, it's up to you. Whatever you want to talk about. Connie Willis here on Coast to Coast AM Open Lines.

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1: And whatever gets you through the night. Yeah, that's John Lennon with Elton John. 1974 here on Coast to Coast AM and open lines. We still got the music going for you. Now, this became John's only solo number one in America during his lifetime. Elton played piano and sang harmony and then bet John that the song would reach number one. So John lost the bet and he joined Elton at Madison Square Garden.

0: which actually became John's final major concert appearance. But that's what gets you through the night. At the beginning, it kind of sounds a little bit like Saturday Night Live music, doesn't it? I don't watch that anymore, but back in the day when I did, it kind of sounded like that sound. Well, and it was kind of during that time. No, it was a little later for me when I was watching that. So anyway, open line on you, but you know what? Right, because you want serious conversations and truthful information about the unknown, right? We all want to know what the truth is. And you come here hoping to get another piece of it or something, right? Well, unfortunately, a lot of hearsay can be repeated until it sounds like fact. It happens all the time. I see it and it kills me. There's a lot of embellishment out there and it can, you know, it eventually becomes accepted as it being real and being passed down that it's real and no one even knows where it comes from. So I'm not the person to study these subjects from a computer and know what's going on here. What's it, you know, read everybody's books and their encounters. I'm doing it myself. Okay. I'm going into the woods myself. I'm going into the haunted locations. I've done it all my life and in places where activity is always happening. I am a lifelong experiencer and abductee. I've been taken throughout my life. I came out with that about a year ago on Coast to Coast AM to tell you this is why I can talk about it deeper with a lot of the guests, because I'm coming from the experiencer side from it. So beside me is Jim Peniston, whose physical encounter at Rendlesham, 1980, the Rendlesham UFO incident, became one of history's most important military UFO cases and also gave us the Peniston code. So together, Jim and I, we bring you now, it's pretty new, we bring you Connie Willis Live on YouTube along with Jim Peniston, and it's free for you, it's free for everybody. You can go, all my other shows are paid membership stuff. But this is free. We have a lot of fun. And what we do is we keep it real. Who better to get the truth from than real experiencers? And we are that. And we are looking for you, too, if you're one. So search us out, Connie Willis Live. Watch our previous programs and subscribe to. If you forget the name of Connie Willis Live, well, you can find it. If you want to know where it is, and I hope you do, find it at ConnieWillis.com.
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0: Coast to Coast AM that you're listening tonight. It is open lines right now, and we're talking about whatever you want to talk about. I was trying to get into the fall, Halloween-ish kind of things happening, but, kind of hard after Chuck leaves with all the Beatles information and John Lennon and celebrating the 86th birthday that would have been. So I understand that you guys are wanting to talk about that too. That's all fine. All good. Thank you for telling your stories. I appreciate it. It's always nice. So let's go to wild card line number 3, Indiana. Let's talk to Bill. How you doing, Bill? Welcome to Coast AM.
4: Good morning, Connie. Thanks for taking my call. I wanted to thank you for making this show in part a tribute to John Lennon, who, as you've mentioned, would have been 86 years old had not been so tragically taken from us. And quickly mention that Coach Mike Ditka of the Bears passed. Hey,
0: that's right.
4: And he was 86. Right. So there's a little numerology going on there, perhaps.
0: Interesting.
4: I'm calling from a suburb just north of Indianapolis called Noblesville, and I've got kind of a wild Beatles story to relate. This took place when I was about a year old, so of course I wasn't involved, but the Beatles played here back in September of 64 at the State Fair, and actually on the 3rd of September they played 2 sold-out shows at the Coliseum at the State Fair. And they ended up staying at the Speedway Motel, where the 500 is held there, the Indianapolis 500. And the story actually involves Ringo, and it's all well-documented, but I don't think it's that well-known. He had insomnia there early in the morning of September 4th and was kind of wandering around, and he ran into an Indiana State Trooper who actually took him out in his car for a ride around. He let Ringo get behind the wheel, and this is true. This sounds crazy, but he was tooling around, and another police car saw them, and they actually had to hide down an alleyway to avoid, getting pulled over by the other cop. Ringo then mentions to the state trooper that he's a bit hungry. And they drive up from Indianapolis, about 20 miles north near where I am in Noblesville. And this trooper actually lived on a horse farm here. And his wife ended up making some breakfast for him and hosting him.
0: Oh, how cool.
4: Yeah. And
0: excellent.
4: Yeah. They ended up going to a restaurant nearby here. But it's just very strange because here, one of the things Ringo talked about, like on David Letterman show, that he had actually evaded a police car in another police car and ended up taking this crazy ride up here to this horse farm in Noblesville. And while Ringo was out there kind of looking around the grounds of the farm, he saw the trooper's wife. And, I was talking to her, and she said something on the order of, I'll be glad to fix you some food, but you're going to have to hold your horses while I tend to mine, because she was out taking care of the horses early that morning. So this is all well-documented, but I bring this up because Chuck had mentioned earlier that it was very rare for the Beatles to get out and around the cities that they were in, like in Vegas, that story. But here was a case where at least Ringo really got to go and experience some of the local atmosphere, so to speak. So I just wanted to relate that. And thank you again for honoring John's memory.
0: Well, thank you for calling in. And that's great. Thanks for telling that. I had no idea about that. I bet there's some other little stories like that along the way that some of us will never, ever know. And I love those kind. Those are excellent. So we are enjoying open lines together and your phone calls. And so many, I never know who to talk to next. East of the Rockies, let's talk to Keith out of Cleveland. Hi there, Keith. Welcome to Coast AM.
5: Thank you, Connie. How are you?
0: All right. How are you?
5: And I'm beautiful. all day have to appreciate the weather while we have it.
6: Yes, absolutely.
5: Tremendous, interesting topics, and talking about the Beatles, because I grew up during their time, and just enjoying the music, and that type of music inspired me so much to be in the field, either with music or other entertainment. And that's what brought me to going into news and being on the radio doing news. So that was definitely an inspiration, and music like the Beatles always inspired me. I think I have every Beatles album. I was obsessed with them because I grew up during that time.
0: Sure. What was the call letters of the station you were at that you did news?
5: It was actually in Phoenix called KTAR. And believe me.
0: Is that what you would say? What would you say? Would you say the news at KTAR? What would you do? Let me hear your. How would you intro
5: to KTAR in Phoenix? This is Keith. And believe
0: me. So I'm sorry. I interrupt your Beatles stuff.
5: No problem, because I miss being in broadcasting, because over 20 years ago, I went blind dealing with a certain health condition, but I'm doing very, very, very, very well. But in many, many ways, going blind made me appreciate music more. So still listening to the Beatles is unbelievable to me. I think I have every album they have, and within the last few years, when a certain artist, Paul McCartney, was coming to Cleveland, I said, I have to go. I have to see him. I have to go. And I was able to get tickets and literally almost front row because of being disabled. And I happened to bring something with me, and listening to the concert and listening to him after the concert, I pulled out what I brought with me. It was a 45 that my parents gave me when I was a kid of Let It Be, and it was in pristine condition. And I figured, hey, I'm going to bring it with me. Why not? And then I figured after the concert, and he's meeting a few people, I was able to go up, meet Paul, and when I started talking, he goes, my God, that voice comes from you, because I'm only about 5'8". And then I said, Mr. McCartney, how much I love your music. And I said, I even have here with me a 45 in pristine condition of Let It Be, because it was my favorite song ever when I was a kid, and I still love it. And I asked him to sign it, and he did for me. And he said, you're more than welcome, and thank you, and enjoy.
0: Well, that's a great story. That is excellent. Congrats for meeting him. That's really special.
5: My whole time, it made me appreciate things so much more, and anything is possible, and we can still enjoy dreams and experiences.
0: That's right. Let me ask you this. Do you still have the record, the signed record?
5: Yes, I do. And, of course, I have it in a special place in my house.
0: So I got to ask you this, too. What do you think it's worth? What do you think it's worth now?
5: Oh, boy. Considering that my dad gave it to me, because my dad had a store that sold records and so forth way back, and it was in such pristine new condition, and it's still in that condition, and with his signature, I don't even know if I could put a price on it.
0: I know it. I bet that's very special. Well, thanks so much for calling in and telling us your story. Thanks so much. Thanks so much. And we'll probably talk to you again with another story. Since you love radio so much, you know how to call in and give us what we are looking for when it comes to something interesting to listen to. So thanks so much. We have open lines continuing here. And my goodness, let's see. Let's go to Mark, wildcard line number 4, Ventura, California. Mark, welcome to Coast to Coast AM. How are you tonight?
7: Oh, working process there. How about yourself?
0: Work in progress. Same thing.
7: I was surprised the author didn't bring up anything because the Beatles had a bit of a dark side attached to them.
0: Well, you know, some of that was me asking questions, right? So, you know, he might have, I didn't go to the dark side. Tell me about the dark side since you.
7: Well, they were connected through Theodore Adorno. And his real birth name was actually Weizengrund. I think he was German Jewish. And he was connected to the Tavistock Institute in England, which is controlled by the Royal Institute for International Affairs. And he was actually the originator of a lot of their early music, because the intelligence communities, not only in England, but also in former Soviet Union, as well as in the United States, they noticed Elvis and other performers and the influence they had on the youth and the changes that they can make. And then the funding, because I remember the first caller mentioned, you know, about labels. Well, they had funding from the Carnegie Foundation, the Rockefeller Foundation, the Guggenheim Foundation, the Mary Van Kleck and the Russell Sega Foundation, the Smith College Foundation, Vanderbilt Foundation, and as well as many others. There was even money coming in from Soviet Russia, if you believe, through Hans Eisler, and they had the International Bureau for Music Development headquartered in Moscow. And so this Theodore Adorno, or his real name, Weizengrund, in 1950, he actually wrote a book, Authoritarian Personality, and he wrote it with three other people, with Frankel Brunwick, D. Levinson, and R. Sanford. And basically it was how they can use the influential figures to make changes through the susceptible youth, kind of like putting youth against adults, children against parents, men against women. And this is only not only the Beatles, but also the Rolling Stones, The Who, Led Zeppelin, kind of what you call the British invasion. So there's intelligence community. There's, I guess you could kind of classify as mind control. There's a dark side to this. And I think this gentleman, Theodore Adorno, is also responsible for when you do the records backwards. It's in the Beatles, I think it said Turn Me On, Dead Man, and then on certain Led Zeppelin albums, there's also some kind of messages. So there is a much darker side, not only to the Beatles, but the Beatles were very influential. And my belief is they took out John because I think he changed, became more independent. And as you recall, the doorman at the building where he lived was a person connected or a former employee of the CIA on his last day of his life. Because, you know, they don't like influential people that kind of cut their connections with them because they're still useful. So I just wanted to share that with you and your guests.
0: No, I appreciate that because I know that. So thank you very much, Mark, for calling in. I did not know anything about the dark side of the Beatles. And the reason why he didn't bring it up is because I didn't ask anything like that. You know, that time just flies. It flies when you're on here. People say, you know, I'm going to be on Coast for a couple hours. That's long, you know, that's a long time. And it's late at night. And I'm like, it'll fly by. And every time it's like, oh my goodness, it's already time to go off the air. You know, there's so much more to say. That's right. But, you know, it does fly by. And, when people do say that, that's a compliment because it means you had a good time. It's certainly not, oh, it dragged at 1 a.m. in the morning. I lost sleep because of this show. No, no, no. Everybody's pretty happy about being on, and great success afterwards as well, and a joy to be on it. Do we have enough time to grab somebody else here? What'd you say? I'm sorry. No? Okay. Thanks. Producers are great, you know, so we're doing open lines. We talked about, because we're celebrating John Lennon's 86th birthday today, right? So we talked to Chuck Gunderson. So I know a lot of you still want to talk about the Beatles in some way. That's fine. And others, yeah, bring it on with the Halloween, the autumn stuff. I know people now. I've actually around. I always try to walk 5 miles a day, and I go through this neighborhood, and they already compete, right? They compete. The houses, they're those kind of houses that compete with the other house across from them or next to them. So it's very Halloweenish everywhere. I love it. It's so much fun. And then as soon as this, I think usually November 1, all of a sudden they go back into the gourds and get ready for Thanksgiving and then a Christmas too. So, but it's fall, it's crisp, it's wonderful, feels great. So call in, talk to me, whatever you want to talk. Like it. Open lines, Connie Willis,

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8: ABC News, I'm Dave Packard. After making landfall as a Category 2, Hurricane Isaiah is moving over the western Florida panhandle with damaging winds and flash flooding threat that's spreading inland. Governor Ron DeSantis says wind shear weakened the hurricane from Category 3 storm before landfall, although strong winds and heavy rainfall remain significant threats.
9: Buckle down at this point. Don't be getting out on the roads. The winds are strong. There's going to be a lot of water that's going to be flowing. You are absolutely going to see flash flooding that's going to occur all throughout the region. And so just hunker down. Let the storm pass.
8: Meanwhile, on the West Coast, tropical storm warning issued for the east part of Mexico's Baja California as tropical storm Rachel approaches, on track to make landfall near Tijuana. Iran-backed Houthis are claiming responsibility for a deadly missile strike on Saudi Arabia's main airport in Riyadh. Three Saudi citizens were killed. This is ABC News. No arrest just a day after actor Keegan Allen posted footage online saying he was attacked and robbed in West Hollywood. ABC's Alex Stone in California.
10: Two suspects dressed all in black confronting Allen outside a grocery store Thursday night. Police say one was pointing a silver handgun and the other brandishing a knife, and that they demanded the actor's watch.
11: I was just robbed of my watch. Outside of Laurel Supply.
10: A bloodied Allen taking to social media in the moments after the attack.
11: I had masks on. Took my watch, though.
10: The actor, best known for starring in that Freeform show Pretty Little Liars.
8: The Star Wars lightsaber prop that Darth Vader used in the scene in The Empire Strikes Back, where, spoiler alert, he reveals he is Luke Skywalker's father, is now up for auction. It's expected to fetch as much as $1 million. Dave Packer, ABC News.
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1: John Lennon, 80, would have been 86 today. You're listening to Coast to Coast AM. That is number 9, Dream, the name of the tune. Okay, that's, you're going to love this. 74, 75 hit. So the song, it's called Number 9 Dream. Okay, the song famously peaked at exactly number 9 in America. Okay, John was born, of course, October 9th. That's what we've been doing tonight. Lived as a child at 9 Newcastle Road. And believed the number 9 followed him. Isn't that interesting? So the song grew from an actual dream and a string arrangement he had actually created for Harry Nilsson. So really, that's interesting, isn't it? And I love that tune. Oh my gosh, it's just absolutely, it's beautiful. Love that one. So a quick reminder, some of you guys are texting me and I'm getting the messages. Okay, I got it. Anthony Sanchez, longtime Coast to Coast AM guest, just asking for some help right now. He's going through some tough and rough times, but he's on his way up, but he's like needing help just for a little bit. So he's got a GoFundMe, and he's part of the Coast to Coast AM family. He's been a guest with us for many, many, many years. UFO Highway, Ghost Hunter Apps, you've heard him, Anthony Sanchez. So you can go to GoFundMe and look up Anthony Sanchez. Help him out, because he's definitely given you some stories and some great things as well to read or to experience. So go to AnthonySanchez.com if you'd like to do that too. So let's help out our Coast family that way, right? AnthonySanchez.com. Open lines continue here. I'm looking forward to what you're going to say or tell or ask next here on Coast to Coast AM.
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1: We're back on Coast to Coast AM. I'm Connie Willis. Thanks so much for being here and all the nice messages you guys are sending. If you missed the peak of the, I'm clotter this. I hope I do okay. But, if you missed the peak of the Draconid meteor shower last night. And you think, oh, I missed it. Well, you might still be able to catch a few tonight and even, you know, later tonight, like now and then later tonight. They are slow moving meteors created by debris from the comet Jacobini Zinner, I think that's how you would say it. They appear to come from Draco the dragon, and you know, all you do is go somewhere safe and dark, away from the city lights, shortly after nightfall, and face north or northwest. Put away the phone, you know, give your eyes a chance to, you know, adjust to the light. And you won't need a telescope or anything like that. Of course, if you have something, you can probably see a whole lot more, right? But there you go. Make sure you get a chance to look up in the sky and just enjoy. You know, there's not a better audience in the world that would do that except Coast to Coast AM audience. So you guys are already ahead of me, I'm sure. But isn't it nice that we all share that joy and we actually do take the time to put the phones down and look up? And that's when you see all the things that we talk about here. So anyway, open lines continue. We're going to go west of the Rockies talking to Randy from Sacramento. Hey, Randy, welcome to Coast to Coast AM.
5: How are you, dear? You know what? You know, since we lost Art and Ian, you're the only one I would stay up way past my bedtime for.
1: Oh, well, thank you.
5: I want to thank you
1: that.
5: For remembering on that tonight, nearly 46 years after we lost him in 1980. You know, I've always found it remarkable that those four lads who grew up in the shadow of World War II in the bomb-scarred Liverpool would eventually give the world such a powerful message of love and peace. You know, John was a rebellious fucker. Paul gave us those wonderful grandma songs. George. And Ringo just seemed to be
1: grandma songs.
5: Right?
1: That's right. And, that's right.
5: Well, on the other hand, you had
1: grandma songs. You got to wait a minute. You got to say something about that. What's the grandma songs? Because I love grandma. Paul, and now I'm going to wonder about this.
5: Well, that's what Paul, I mean, that's what John used to call him. Oh, yeah. Give us some more of those grandma songs.
1: Oh. Why, though?
5: Well, on the other hand, the Rolling Stones, the same era, took a harder blues-driven road. You know, the Paul used to call them, the great blues cover band, you know. And yet the Beatles somehow found their way through that to a beautiful, simple message, all you need is love. You know?
1: Yeah.
5: And Connie, a final note, my wife, Cindy Nelson, recorded a song, We're Not Falling From Grace, following the September 11th attack in 2001. And you were kind enough to play her recording on Coast to Coast in 2011, the 10th anniversary of 9/11. I've never forgotten that.
1: I remember that.
5: And neither
1: I remember that.
5: Mm-hmm.
1: That's sweet. Tell her I said hello, and thank you both for listening. And
5: you know, it can carry us through tragedy, remind us of our shared humanity. And perhaps bring us a little closer together, right?
1: That's right. And I like your message as well. You're talking about uniting.
5: Mm-hmm. As John reminded us, all we're saying is give peace a chance. Right?
1: That's right. Thank you, Randy, for calling in. Appreciate that. You guys, it is, you know, doing the show tonight about John Lennon and his birthday and celebrating that and doing all that kind of thing. It's nice you guys calling in with your stories and your perspectives and your thoughts, because they go beyond even what I would see or ask about. And that's what's great when we get to do something like this here on Coast to Coast. I love it. So thank you again, Randy. Open lines continuing. We're going to go first time caller, talk to Avery out of Cedar City, Utah. Hi, Avery. Welcome to Coast AM.
6: Hello, Connie. Yes, I'm a first-time caller, but I've been listening since Art Bell, so you know I'm in my seasoned ears. And, I've been listening a long time, and I never thought that I would be a caller, but tonight I decided to throw in a story to contribute back after listening all these years.
1: Okay.
6: And before I go into my main topic, I would like to contribute a token for John Lennon as well. And it's very simple, is that I have been listening to his Plastic Ono Band album for a long time. And I feel that when I heard that album, I advanced just a tiny little bit more spiritually And whenever I listen to him, I always feel like I go in a spiritual place, in a place of psychological enlightenment, and I really love the man. So
1: I can understand that.
6: Yeah. With that said, I want to tell you that back in 2003, I had a haunted house, and I never believed really that much about ghosts walking around, even though I was a longtime listener. I thought, well, it's very interesting, but I've never had any experiences like that. But then I finally got a haunted house, and I had a spirit that walked around the house, and I could feel it walk through my body, and my lady could feel it walk through her body, and more interestingly, my cat could watch it. I discovered that the cat could just watch it move around. And so I learned something about cats, and I learned to believe that ghosts or entities do exist, and they do move around us. And then I sold that house and moved into a new house in 2013, and I've been in that house now for 13 years. A friend of mine passed away recently, and he was a bit older than I was, probably by about 10 years, and he recently passed away. But we used to have a lot of deep spiritual conversations, and we talked about crossing over, and if he crossed over to, you know, come back and give me a sign that he's crossed over and he's there. And it was all just, it became normal conversation for us. We talked about this all the time. After he passed away, I rode over to his house on my little mini bike, and I did a little candle ritual for him and left a note there on his fence. Of course, he's not there, but I just did it for him. I left a little note, and I said, thank you for the experiences. Thank you for the lessons, both intended and unintended, because sometimes we learn lessons unintentionally. But I had a great experience knowing him. And then after I did that, I went back home. I went to bed, and I got up in the morning, and I have two fans in my living room up in the ceiling. They're very high, and one of them was spinning. And I had never turned that fan on the whole time I lived in the house. So that fan has not been on since I moved in for 13 years. I just don't use them. I don't need them. So that fan was spinning. And I asked my lady, why did you turn the fan on? She says, I didn't turn it on. I walked in, it was on. And I said, well, I didn't turn it on. And it's very high up. You have to climb up on something to reach the chain. So I climbed up on there, and I looked at the chain, and I never got up there even to clean it. And there was dust all over the knob that you would pull. And so I know nobody touched it. So I pulled the chain and stopped the fan, and left my fingerprints were on, my fingers were on there, and the dust was knocked off of the knob. So I know nobody physically turned it on. So I thought about it, and I thought, well, maybe, this was my friend Paul, who passed away. And I thought, well, maybe it's him. And we kind of let that go for a little while and kept thinking about it. And I thought, well, you know what? It probably, if it was a ghost, it was probably Paul's ghost. And the reason why I believe that is because Paul was a helicopter pilot in his career. And what better way to let me know he's there than spin the fan blades?
1: Isn't that interesting?
6: Mm-hmm.
1: And that, you know, that's what happens. And when you do see something, and you not only know that you know that you've seen something, but usually there's some sort of message to you. You know, it's for you. And you described that exactly. You know, that was a personal experience as well. And the symbolism of it, that's really, really something. Wow. Yeah, great story.
6: There's just one little tiny piece that's part of it, is that I have two fans, and the fan that was on was the west side fan, and he lived just to the west of me.
1: Excellent.
6: Thank you. Thank you for everything.
1: Thank you.
6: Thank you for the show.
1: Yeah, you are welcome, and thank you. Very nice. I appreciate that. Love calls like that, and love when people, you know, it touches you like that. There's so many others, and you all know that better than anybody, that you've experienced stuff. And then when you tell some of the outside world, they just think you're nuts, you're crazy, whatever. But you advance to different levels, don't you? Because when you experience something, you just know that we're so tiny in this big world that we know nothing about. And and what's happening around us. I think it humbles you a lot. And very nice story. Appreciate that. Open lines continuing. Let's see who we can talk to next. Let's go to wildcard line number from Colorado. Deborah, welcome to Coast AM.
7: Thanks, honey. Hi, how are you?
1: I'm good. How's it going?
7: It's going good. So I have got a cool, creepy autumn thing for you, and it's in Colorado.
1: Okay. Perfect. I know that's what I thought. I'm like, and it's in Colorado. Where are you in Colorado? Or
7: I'm out in the boonies in Colorado. It's southeast Colorado, sort of in the La Junta, Rocky Ford area.
1: Okay.
7: But, I mean, I live in a village of like 10 people, so that's kind of where I
1: Good for you, though, if you enjoy that. That's perfect.
7: Hey, it works for me. I love it. So,
1: perfect.
7: You know what? You may have already heard about this because you're a Colorado girl now.
1: I don't know. Go for it.
7: Okay, brace yourself. So every fall,
1: okay,
7: starting in late September and running through mid-October, there is a tarantula migration.
1: Oh, I didn't know that was here. I knew about those. I didn't know it was in this state. Oh, my gosh.
7: Yeah. So that's number one. So there's Colorado brown tarantulas. And their thing is that the females can live to be like 25, 30 years old. The males, not so much. And in the autumn, the males begin their migration and they are looking for love. And so they find the females' burrows and they cap on them and they consummate. And then the males have to run like the dickens because if they don't get out soon enough, the females will eat them. And so that's how it happens every year. And you can see them, like you drive down the highway. There's a tarantula festival in La Junta the last weekend of September every year.
1: So you've already had it.
7: We just had it.
1: Yeah.
7: We just had it, but the tarantulas are still here. They don't really care about the vendors in the street art, you know. They have their minds on other things.
1: That's right.
7: So if you wanted to fly down this weekend, you could probably catch them. You just they're so cool. They are so cool, Gani.
1: Are they? You think so? Ooh.
7: Yeah, they show up.
1: They don't
7: so
1: go
7: what
1: in
7: you
1: your...
7: do is you okay. go out, like, I don't know, about an hour before sunset. Is when they're active. And I mean, if you Google it, you just Google tarantulas La Junta, it'll just give you scads of things. So that's one thing that I have to tell you. The other thing is the tarantulas have a natural enemy called the tarantula hawk wasp. Its sting is the most painful sting of any insect on the planet, and it stings the female tarantulas with something that is so painful it paralyzes them, and in the process of stinging them, it inserts an egg inside them.
1: Oh.
7: Yeah, and it's just exactly what you think. The egg gestates, it eats the tarantula from the inside and explodes it. And that's how the wasps are born. And I've been stung by one.
1: Oh, what was that like?
7: It was murder.
1: Mm.
7: It was so
1: Where were
7: painful.
1: You stung? How did that happen?
7: Oh, my God, they're shifty is what they are. I was doing yard work and I was cleaning cleaning some desert grass away from the foundation of an outdoor building. And I had on this blue chambray work shirt. I came back on the patio to take it off, and I felt this pain that I've never felt before. So this thing I had disturbed, the tarantula hawk wasp's nest, and climbed up my chambray work shirt sleeve. And as I was taking the shirt off, it nailed me, and it nailed me about 3 or 4 times. And it was so painful. It lasted for 2 months. The pain did. I had a welt the size of a golf ball, and then a divot in my skin, and it's all healed up now because I'm remarkably regenerative. But so there's those. And then the other thing, I know that you're an Alpine Mountain girl. You've got to come out to this high desert prairie. It is so spirit laden.
1: Okay.
7: There's the spirit of the land, which is extremely pronounced. And then there were a lot of homesteaders out here, around, late 1800s, and it's a harsh life, and a lot of them didn't make it, and they walk the land.
1: We gotta go time-wise, but I appreciate the warnings and the information as well. And I think I remember hearing your scream when that thing did what it did to you. Oh my goodness. Stay with us. Open lines continue on Coast to Coast AM. Woof.

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1: Enjoying the music right along with you. John Lennon, just like starting over on Coast to Coast AM, celebrating his 86th birthday is what he'd be today if he was still with us. That's from 1980, John's first single after a five-year recording break and the final single released during his lifetime. It became number one in America and Britain after his murder, and the opening bell was Yoko's Wishing Bell, which John has said something like it connected the anguish of mother with the renewal of starting over. So always deep, right? John always deep. And we got, I think we got like one more coming up before the end of the show. So, thanks everybody for being here. If you ever wonder where I am and what I'm investigating or what I'm doing next, I

0: 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Well, then go to ConnieWillis.com, and that's, you know, why you're there. You're going to see everything that I do, all the expeditions, things like that, that you can join and be a part of. But while you're there, sign up for my free newsletter. It's called Where's Willis? And you sign up for that really quickly, boom, and then you'll know what's happening next and what you can be a part of. It's the easiest way to stay connected. 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
2: So I had an appointment with the surgeon, and he was told me what all he was going to do, and it was just absolutely horrendous. 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
0: It's Coast to Coast AM. We're still here with open lines and some more calls to take about whatever you'd like to talk about. It's always fun to, you never know, you know, it's live radio, right? So you just push that button and you go, hello. You never know what you're going to get on the other side. So I do want to say that to everyone who has emailed me, written to me, posted something kind, taken up for me when somebody was not so kind, or simply listened quietly in the darkness, I just want to say thank you. You may never know what your words mean when they reach the person on the other side of the microphone. And a broadcaster speaks into the night with faith that somebody is out there. I actually feel you. And it's been for 12 years now that you have answered me by saying, we're here, Connie. And I hear you. I appreciate you. And next Wednesday, I think it's Wednesday, it's October 14th. That is my 12th year of being with Coast to Coast AM. And I've loved every minute of it. My first guest was Bishop James Long, and two of my favorite people, Bishop James Long and also Dr. David M. Jacobs. That was my first guest ever, and so happy to have had them. So again, thank you so much, and I carry your kindness with me every time this microphone turns on. Appreciate being here. So as we continue open lines, some of y'all are getting creepy with those tarantulas, I can tell you that much. And I've got a lot of spider stories, and maybe one day I'll tell you. Let's go to wildcard line number 5 and talk to Eric out of Nevada City, California. Is that how you say it, or is it Nevada there?
7: Nevada. Yeah.
0: I think I... it is Nevada. Okay, I think I ask that every time.
7: Oh, God, what was that movie? one with Clint Eastwood and Lee Marvin, where it was a musical. They had a place called No Name City. That was actually what Nevada City was before they named it. It didn't have a name for a long time, you know, so. And it's burnt to the ground.
0: It was a musical?
7: Yeah.
0: It's a musical with Clint Eastwood?
7: That's it, Paint Your Wagon. Yeah, I know. Clint
0: Does Clint Eastwood sing?
7: Really sing. But
0: okay.
7: I love his movies.
0: He gave it the old college try.
7: He couldn't carry a tune in a bucket. Anyway, I know you're a big Bigfooter. You know, we've talked before about the family that used to come across here. Well, there's at least one of them back. I don't know if it's them or if it's a different one. Probably about 3-4 weeks ago.
0: Or family. Right? Could be family generation.
7: Just one this time. Well, there might have been a family, you don't, though, because the stink.
0: I mean, it could be a son or daughter, right?
7: Huh?
0: It could have been a son or daughter. It could have been a son or daughter from the ones from previous.
7: Possibly.
0: That's what I was thinking. Just kids. Yeah.
7: My neighbor's dogs. I mean, we've lost all our dogs over here, and I'm kind of waiting to try to find another border collie because they're just so doggone smart. But the neighbor's dogs patrol our property at night and help run the bears off for me. Three nights ago, we had 5 damn bears here. They went off 5 different times. But about 3-4 weeks ago, they went off. And I'm used to their barks. I can tell if it's a bear, if it's a mountain lion. And there's 2 of the dogs. They're good-sized dogs. And it's a high-pitched squeal, but they went really super high this one night and disengaged whatever it was real quick. So I, you know, grabbed some artillery, headed out the door with my hat light on. And when I got out there, I'm walking through this waist-deep grass, and oh, my God, that smell. You know, I've never gotten close enough to smell them before. I've seen them at a distance, but, man, it had to be. I've been nose-to-nose with a black bear up here, and those things stink, but they smelled really good compared to what I was smelling.
0: Really? Oh, you know what? I have seen 8 of these things, Eric. Eric, I've seen 8 different ones. I've never smelled one. One's never smelled. Maybe I'm lucky enough to get those that groom.
7: What that was that left that smell, because I didn't see it. But I was thinking it was probably a Bigfoot because, I mean, that 3-foot-tall grass was flattened in through there. And like I say, I've smelled bears. I've been close to a mountain lion. Of course, they don't really stink. They're just big, you know. And
0: so did you lift up your arm to make sure it wasn't you?
7: Oh, absolutely. That was the first thing I did. Are you kidding?
0: Is that me? I'm embarrassed.
7: I'm like, oh, my God. I know it's been, you know, I live up in the woods, but good
0: it's
7: Lord.
0: It's been a little bit, but.
7: You know, I've smelled dead animals before. Like I say, bears, they really stink. And when I was nose to nose with that one, their breath is even worse, I'm telling you. You know, I've lived up in these mountains all my life, and I have never smelled anything like that. It didn't smell
0: dead.
7: It was just really pungent.
0: It was pungent. Do you think that some people actually smell bear and they think it's a Bigfoot?
7: No, this was a totally different smell.
0: Because they smell?
7: Bears just stink.
0: Yeah.
7: You know, they smell like...
0: But you're used to it. You're used to that, right? A lot of people come in from the city and just go to, you know, Bigfooting once in a while, right? You know what I'm saying? I've never smelled a bear.
7: Well, I live off grid up here, Connie. I mean, everything inside...
0: I know, you...
7: is on batteries. You know, I'm running battery-powered lights, and I got a little battery-powered fan, and I pretty much do the 1940s thing. I only listen to radio. Well, the rats kind of ate the cord off the back of the TV set. Went and got another cord. By the time I got it to put it on the next day, they had chewed that up, too. So.
0: This sounds like the making of a Dateline or 2020 show. Oh, no, the beginnings of it happening.
7: Oh, man, I'm telling you, it's a bit on the rough side. And I hit genuine way past senior citizen a while back, and that's kind of a hard pill.
0: But you just love that. Yeah,
7: September 1st, I turned 65, and I'm like, oh, my God.
0: Oh.
7: And I've had a lot of broken
0: bones. Okay, well, happy birthday.
7: And, well, I look at it this way. I can still, as bad a shape as I'm in, I can still cut my own wood, and I still split it with a maul. So You know, I must be doing something right. I finished up one of my long trips today, twice a month. Once I run down to an Indian casino once a month, usually on the first, because they're about 80 cents a gallon cheaper on their gas. And I fill up the rig in 6 or 7 gas cans, and that gets me through the month, because I really don't go a lot of places. Nevada City and Grass Valley are not what they were when I was younger, when growing up. I mean, it's all urban sprawl now, and the Bay
0: See, now you're sounding like the old man. You're sounding like the old man, like your mom and dad would say. Right?
7: I'm an old man, all right, but, you know, I did like the trip today down to Costco because, man, there's so many beautiful women down there. I'm telling you. It gets lonely.
0: So you're going shopping.
7: Yeah, I shop, go take 2 long trips, like I say, one to the Indian Casino gas station and get my gas for the month. Then I go down to Costco and get my, like today I picked up ibuprofen and acetaminophen and stuff like that because I have a lot of headaches. I got hit in the head a lot when I was younger.
0: Well, don't tell the ladies that. Don't tell the ladies that. Don't say you always have a headache. Just, you know, tell them they're pretty.
7: No, I'd never tell them that. Good. Even if I did have a headache, it wouldn't make any difference. No, I go down there because, you know, I can actually afford it. I paid all that money into disability and, you know, you get squat. They give you as little as possible, you know, and so I've had to become rather inventive on how to get by through the month, you know, and I manage. You know, it's not great. Everybody goes, how do you do it? On what little you get? I said, simple. You do without. You know?
0: Yeah,
7: and up here in the woods, I really don't need much, you know. I finally had to give up on my old vehicle, and I borrowed some money off of my old fire captain, and used to be in the fire department, and went and bought another one. It's got a few issues, but, you know, it's got the cargo room I need, so, you know. Because I load up, like I say, twice a month, and I kind of like it up here. You know, it's like you going out there in those mountains in Colorado, Bigfoot and stuff.
0: Love it.
7: I love it every day. We've got a.
0: I feel like I'm at home.
7: Huh?
0: I feel like I'm at home.
7: Oh yeah, this is home for me. I mean, I have a couple of gals tell me, you know, Eric, I think you married the Sierra Nevadas. And I'm like, you know, I think you're right. I did.
0: I think you're right. Well, you know what? On that note, let me grab some other calls. But before I do, I want to tell you, when you go to Costco and when you're out there doing your little shopping and you're seeing women again every now and then, make sure you're not smelling like that bear or that possible Bigfoot. You take care of that before you head that way. That's the only thing that I give you some advice on, but I think you already know that. So good luck with that, too. Thanks, Eric, for calling in. It's always good to hear from you. Open lines continue. Let's go east of the Rockies. Dave, Chicago. How are you, Dave?
8: It's the lovely Connie Willis. I've been listening to you since you've been with Coast, and you're always a pleasant voice to hear. You're very intelligent, very enlightened, and you got a great aura about you. So this is an honor for me to speak with you.
0: Well, thank you, Dave, and an honor here, too. Thank you.
8: I want to tell you the reason why I purchased some land in Colorado.
0: Oh, good for you.
8: I have 2 acres up in the mountains down in southern Colorado for my bug out / who knows what property.
0: All right. Where, like San Juan or?
8: Down by, ever hear of a place called La Vita? It's down by, it's right in the Front Range. It's about 8,000 feet above sea level, my land. 2 acres, all mountainous all around. It's down by, it's east of the sand dunes and all that stuff down there, you know.
0: Oh, okay. Yeah. Yeah. A lot of spooky stuff around that way. Yep.
8: Yeah, a lot of spooky stuff. But my reason for making that kind of a move, I was telling the lovely, producer that about 15, 20 years ago, I took a getaway from Chicago trip by myself, and I went to a tour at Red Rocks. It was just like a tour, you know, check it out tour thing. And I got there kind of late in the day, and the security guard said, you're going to have to do this quick, young man, because there's a big concert here tonight. And I said, oh, really? Who's playing? And he says, the Allman Brothers. The Allman Brothers.
0: And I was so he like said it as an Allman.
8: Yeah, he didn't know. So he said, it's the Allman Brothers, and they're like one of my all-time favorites. So I was like, really? And he said, actually, I got a couple tickets here in my pocket. You want them?
0: And oh, I was like, wow.
8: Shocked. I was shocked. You know, I was like, oh, my God, I'm at Red Rocks Stadium. It's 80 degrees, sun shining, and in a couple hours, the stars are going to be out, and I'm going to see my, one of my favorite bands of all time, third row center.
0: Well, so you did like something good for somebody, didn't you? You got a blessing there.
8: I got a real blessing there. So I experienced that, and you have to experience a show at Red Rocks. There's nothing like it, no matter how many concerts you've ever been to or outdoor events. It's so magical. So I experienced that, the 2.5 hour show, and they were just, I don't know if you're an Allman Brothers fan, but they were just wonderful. And I fell in love with Colorado, and I said, I got to get some property out here. So I went out shopping around, and I picked myself up a couple acres in the mountains, and it's all paid for and just sitting there waiting for me what to do, what I'm going to do. And I got a big camper, and I go out there and camp, and we'll see what happens with that.
0: So see, that's excellent, because really, that's what I'm trying to do. I want to get some land up in northern Colorado, though, and you know where all the activity is that I go to, and I want to get something by there, and you know, but I don't know how much it was when you got it, but I don't have that money in my back pocket.
8: I paid 16 grand for 2 acres, and now it's worth 10 times that.
0: I believe that. Hey, we got to head on, but thank you for calling in. And man, you are a man after my own dreams there and thoughts. So congratulations to you. Sorry we have to end it, but because I'd like to know if you had aspens on there, evergreens, or if it was flat. You said it was in the mountains, but I don't, you know, sometimes it's just brush and not some of the trees. So, oh man, but you're in an area with a lot of spooky stuff. And congratulations that you did it at $16,000. I can't imagine. That's very nice. All right. Well, hey, we had a great night. Thanks, everybody. I know there's all the phone lines are full. Thanks for calling in, everybody. Always fun to be a part of Open Lines. The next time that I'll be on will be October 31st, Halloween night. Before that, the night before that is Ghost to Ghost with George Norrie. You got to get your information in. Go to our website to learn more. And then the next night on Saturday night, it'll be actually Halloween night, and I'll be there doing a little Willis Ween with you. So I'm looking forward to that. Thanks, everybody, for being here. Chuck Gunderson, hey, thanks, man. That was fun. That was fun. We'll have you back for sure. There's no doubt about that. So I want to thank the team that's puts all this together. Julie Talbot, Bill May, Tommy Danheiser, Dan Galanti, Mike Cosio, Adam Thompson, Lex Lonehood, Sean LeDesur, Alec Fernandez, Tim Banal, Gina Salvati in tonight for Donna Walker. Also, Sue Trikas, Rich Barra, Lisa Garr, Ryan Recker. You know these names. Richard Searitt, George Knapp, and of course, George Norrie, the Coast to Coast team and the family. And again, celebrating 12 years on Wednesday, October 14th. My birthday is actually the 12th. So when I was asked to be on Coast, it was like, you're going to be on this next weekend. I mean, it was immediately. And to me, it was a great birthday gift. And here I get to continue to enjoy it. So thank you again for being a part of it. If you enjoyed the show, write in and say, hey, we really loved it, had a great time. We always like to hear that. So again, from the foothills of the Colorado Rockies, until we meet again, my name's Connie Willis. You can find me at ConnieWillis.com. You can also get the Where's Willis newsletter, and you'll know exactly where I'm going to be, when I'm going to be there. And you can also go on live investigations with me. Oh, yeah, they're fun, the creepy hotspots. And let me tell you, it's real stuff. And speaking of real, Connie Willis Live on my YouTube channel, along with Jim Peniston, real experiencers, talking the truth. If you want to learn it, who do you learn it better from but real experiencers. So keep watching the night skies. Continue with me to seek out the strange and uncover the unknown for Coast to Coast AM. I'm Connie Willis. Good night, good morning, all that good stuff. Bye-bye.

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7: ABC News, I'm Dave Packer. Just under 500,000 customers without power in the hurricane zone across Florida, Alabama, Georgia, Mississippi, and Louisiana. Governor Ron DeSantis saying that Hurricane Isaias made landfall on the Florida Panhandle near Destin at about 9:30 Friday night. He issued this warning.
8: If you have a generator, do not run your generator where the exhaust goes inside your home. That generator has to be outside your home, and the exhaust has to go so that that does not accumulate in an enclosed area.
7: Meanwhile, on the West Coast, tropical storm warning issued for Mexico's Baja California as tropical storm Rachel approaches. With record high prices, President Trump says the U.S. is going to buy diesel fuel from Russia. Ukraine's President Zelensky says it's only going to help buy more time for Russia's war with Ukraine. One of the NFL's most iconic player head coaches has died. Beloved Chicago Bears legend Mike Ditka, dead at 86. This is ABC News. The battle between the Trump administration and the International Criminal Court is ratcheting up.
9: Secretary of State Marco Rubio announcing new sanctions on the ICC, accusing it of targeting Americans out of its jurisdiction.
10: We will ban transactions with this rogue court, cutting off their resources and crippling their ability to operate against us.
9: In response, the ICC says it's an attempt to prevent the court from doing what it was created to do. The administration has previously targeted ICC judges and prosecutors, but this is the first time it's leveling sanctions against the whole organization. Mike Dubosky, ABC News.
7: Now the move comes the same day the former ICC judge Navi Pillay was awarded the 2026 Nobel Peace Prize. Police in New York City say they found shovels and other tools down a Manhattan manhole where five people were spotted climbing out early Friday morning. Last month, two people were arrested in a similar incident. They said they were looking for washed away valuables in the storm drains. Dave Packer, ABC News.
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0: Broadcasting live from the confines of an abandoned radio station in the secluded apartment building of high strangeness. From the foothills of the beautiful Colorado Rockies, it's time for full disclosure of the topics they told us were off limits. Well, hello there. I'm Connie Willis. This is Coast to Coast AM. Tonight, one Beatles birthday, my birthday, your birthday, Columbus Day weekend, an anniversary, helping a fellow coaster, and open up lines. So go ahead, find out. Join me for another interesting evening of conversation, much needed education, and the chance that we might get a little closer to the truth of what lurks amongst us and what is beyond. I'm Connie Willis, and this is Coast to Coast AM.
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2: I had acute eczema. I had been to minimum of 3 different dermatologists. I have tried every cream and ointment that you can imagine. It was pretty miserable. So I started taking the Conivora, and at this point, I don't want to ever be without it. I don't want to go back there again.
3: Our little dog developed this lymph problem, but the chemotherapy lasted for 6 months. He started developing more lymph nodes that were swelled up. So I thought I'd just try Carnivora. The lymph nodes started to go down, the swelling did. Then I took him into the vet to have him checked out, and there was no signs at all inside.
4: My cat had issues that developed in his eye, so my veterinarian said, you know what, let's go ahead and remove the eye. So that night, I heard the Carnivora on advertising. So I said, you know what, I'm going to order this product. That way, at least I tried. They did the procedure. They did all the tests. 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
0: Hey there, it's Coast to Coast AM. Connie Willis here with you. How are you? Hope you enjoy an evening with us tonight. Should be a lot of fun. Before we begin, I have a couple of very special dates I want to share with you. October 14th, that marks my 12-year anniversary as a weekend host here on the iconic Coast to Coast AM syndicated overnight radio show. The most iconic. So I'm excited about that and so happy to be here 12 years. Almost. It'll be on the 14th, but still, I'm very excited and thankful to be here. I will not be on the air that particular night, but I'll certainly be celebrating 12 years with all of you and all the nice emails and messages from all of you. What a ride it has been. What a privilege. And I will be back with you on Halloween night. So not just all night tonight, but Halloween night, October 31st. You know, we got to do Willis Ween together, right? So please mark that down. And you can always keep up with me, my shows and everything else I'm exploring at ConnieWillis.com. Now, tonight, October 9th, John Lennon was born on this date in 1940. Which means this would have been his 86th birthday. So we know the songs, we know the photographs, we know the rebel, the dreamer, and the legend. But who was John Lennon when the concert ended, the cameras disappeared, and thousands of screaming fans finally went silent? Well, my guest tonight has spent years trying to recover all of these moments, and he's done a fantastic job. Chuck Gunderson, an independent historian and the author of the critically acclaimed 2-volume work, Some Fun Tonight, the backstage story of how the Beatles rocked America. And that's It's another one of those big ones out there. 618-page collection. It weighs 13 freaking pounds. You can work out with it. And it documents all 67 Beatles concerts across their historic North American tours of 64, 65, 66. Oh, my goodness. I wasn't a sparkle in my daddy's eyes yet. And then I was born, and then I was one. So there you go. A long time ago, right? 64, 65, 66. Now, Chuck holds both bachelor's and master's degrees in history, and his research has contributed to many, many Beatles projects, including Ron Howard's documentary, 8 Days a Week. So we want to welcome Chuck back to Coast AM. And let me begin with the man, not the mythology, but after studying Chuck, John Lennon across these hotel rooms, airports, press conferences, and concert stages. Who do you believe he really was when the performance was over?
9: Connie, first of all, it's great to be with you. You're just such a great host in the Coast family, and we just all appreciate your work so much. Right. So thank you for that.
0: Thank you.
9: Yeah, today's a special day. It's his, would have been his 86th birthday. And strangely enough, his son, Sean, is also celebrating his birthday today.
0: How cool is that?
9: Had with Yoko Ono. He's 51 today. So we have two special birthdays today. So happy birthday, Sean, if you're listening. And a very special happy birthday to John, looking above us all. Quite the man. We'll get into his life, his legacy, what he was, and just the important force in human history that he was as well.
0: Yeah, I think he was 35 when his son was born on the same day.
9: Yes, that's just the myth. John was 35, and Sean is celebrating his 51st today, I believe.
0: And what's Sean up to? Do you ever keep up with him by chance?
9: Sean is very active. I don't keep up with him, but I know he's very active in the music scene in New York. He actually just had a baby himself, his very first. So John would be a grandfather now.
0: Oh, my.
9: And he would have been a great granddad. I'm sure he would with that quick.
0: What would he be doing? What would he be doing right now if he were alive? What do you think? You think he'd still be writing?
9: A lot. John was not one to sit on the sidelines and watch the wheels go by. As he mentioned in one of his songs.
0: Yeah, I think I've heard that somewhere. Yeah,
9: exactly. I think he'd be very active. I think he would still be involved with music. I think he would be involved with the other surviving Beatles, both Paul and Ringo. And I think he'd be living a really great life, looking back at a legacy, but kind of looking forward as well, and still trying to solve some of life's biggest mysteries, as well as what's currently going on in the political landscape. He'd probably be right there with all of us fighting for something.
0: He was always an advocate of something, right? I guess really basically peace just in general.
9: If you really boil down the music of the Beatles, both during their time as a group and as individual performers and musicians, their music was simply about love and peace. So much of it was about that. Sure, there were other songs that tackled other issues, but the overarching message in their music is love and peace. And Ringo Starr today, whenever you have an interview with them, anything from Ringo, he is always going to say it's about love and peace.
0: I went to one concert with Paul McCartney when Linda was still alive, and she was up there on the stage, and the entire time, I'm serious, the entire time she had a peace sign up with her hands in her fingers, and she just pushed it forward and back, the entire show, all about that peace and love, showing that.
9: On another night, the Paul and Linda story is a really good story as well, just their marriage, their times that they had together. Someone that was a very novice musician, I believe Paul just went over to the piano one day and showed her the middle C on the piano and said, you got to join the band, when he formed Wings. and she was the first member of Wings. So an equally great story, an equally great force of nature, Paul McCartney.
0: Absolutely. Oh, absolutely. But now Paul and John, were they really good, close friends, or were they just more of coworkers? Or because it seemed like, at least as a fan growing up, it seemed like they were two different people that worked together well.
9: They were very interesting souls. They came together as teenagers, and really both of them had extreme tragedies in their life, you know, both losing their mothers in their teenhood. And that really bonded them. So John and Paul were like, you know, peanut butter and jelly, coffee and donuts. I mean, they just went together so well, yeah. And they played off of each other. They were musical geniuses. They were doing so much during the life of the Beatles. We have to remember that the Beatles were only together for just over 10 years. And, you know, they're creating two albums a year, sometimes three. They're writing 20, 30, 40 songs in a year. They're touring. They're doing movies. They're doing interviews. And they're writing these songs that we still sing, and we know the words, you know, 60 years later. And they sound very fresh, even if they were released today.
0: What do you think that's about? Do you think just once in a while a band, I mean, because we see single artists along the way that happen too, but you just think just once in a while there's just somebody that comes along that just stands above everybody. And they're one of those people, like you said, you can still play their music today. And it's not where you go, oh, no, I don't want to hear that one again. You know, you want to hear it and you sing it and you know the words and everybody joins in.
9: They're still in the news today. As a matter of fact, they just released a whole new big box set on one of their most famous albums, Rubber Soul, and it's climbing up the charts. This is for a band that broke up over 60 years ago, or close
0: Amazing.
9: To 60 years ago. They broke up in 1970. And, you know, the music's climbing up the charts. I mean, how? No one else can do this. And they're still paving the way. Their backstory is just so fascinating, how everything had to come together. Everybody had to be in the right place at the right time to bring these four individuals together and to create this thing that they created. It's fascinating when you really dig into the backstory.
0: Well, you have dug into everything, the documents, the photographs, the eyewitness accounts. You've studied it all. Now, what there has to be, or I think there was, from what all I've looked through, what was that single moment that changed your personal opinion of John Lennon? What was it before, and what changed it to where it is now, and what is it now?
9: I think my single most important takeaway from John is that he was not a perfect man. I mean, he was a very complex individual. And some things that a lot of your listeners could probably identify with what they've gone through in their lives. John had a very, very troubled growing up, very non-traditional growing up time in Liverpool. You know, he was born to Julia and Freddie, his father, who were not on good terms. They really split up. They weren't together. And John was kind of tossed to and fro from his mother Julia's home to his Aunt Mimi's home nearby. And, you know, John's mother died when he was 17. She got run over by a car, killed about 100 feet from Mimi's house. So he lived with that every day, living at Mimi's house, knowing his mother died just down the road, being hit by a car and killed. His mother then lived with a person named Bobby Dykens for many years, and they never got married. She never got divorced from Freddie, the father. So Julia, the mother, was living this very untraditional life, not being a divorced woman, living with this man, producing two other children out of wedlock, and John kind of going back and forth between Julia's home, who was very, you know, flamboyant and musical and fun to his aunt that he mostly lived with, Aunt Mimi, Julia's sister, who, you know, was very, you know, she was very serious. She had rules. She had expectations of John. When John got his first guitar, you know, she would say, well, it's a great thing, but you're never going to make a living out of it.
0: John, didn't they say something like that? Didn't they say something like that to Elvis, though? Didn't they say, keep driving a truck?
9: I think every famous artist, something was said to them, like, you're never going to make it, you know, and they kind of, and that's what I think makes them great.
0: Yeah, yeah, it pushes them
9: this thing that they have that is, I don't know where it comes from, but it's given to them by the universe, and they just go with it.
0: Yeah, well, you know, it's fun. It's interesting the way, what you just told, because it seemed like John always, like, used humor along the way, but that can also be armor. And also, you know, what do you believe he might have been protecting when he did become sarcastic or outrageous along the way?
9: He very much used it as armor. He, you know, growing up and having those experiences, I mean, some of your close listeners can identify with some of the things that he lived with. I can identify with some of the things from my childhood that I lived with. So we can all kind of take a little bit of us and see John and, like, kind of grasp him and say, you're one of me, you know, type of thing. You kind of experienced what I experienced. I don't know if it would have been the same had John grown up in this traditional family. Now, Paul had a more traditional family, but he had a very very sad tragedy happening when his mother died of breast cancer when he was only 14. So it brought these two individuals together who both loved music. You know, they weren't getting together to talk about the latest football score or what was going on with Everton or Liverpool in soccer and football over there. They were talking about music. They were talking about all the great music that was coming out in America, you know, with Elvis and with Little Richard and Chuck Berry. And they were thriving on this stuff. And that's what forged them and bonded them together.
0: Mm-hmm. Well, you know, as you discuss even more and go deeper, here's just a personal question myself here. Help. It kind of did reveal, I think that was the 65 tour. It actually did reveal, like, an authentic cry of distress. Would you say that too?
9: Absolutely. Great song, but a song of distress. And you nailed it exactly on the head, Connie. It's, you just can't, I guess, for us to imagine what the Beatles went through, probably, you know, the most photographed band of all time, interviews all the time, press all the time, fans all the time. Whenever they toured, they could never see anything about that city. You know, they go to Las Vegas in 1964 because they really want to see Las Vegas. They want to see these magical casinos that are built in the middle of the desert. Can they go see him? No, they are sequestered to their room. All they see of Las Vegas in 1964 is basically the airport, the convention center where they perform their two concerts, the Sahara Hotel where they were sequestered. And so management felt so bad for them that they couldn't get out. The hotel was besieged with fans, that they brought slot machines up to their room. That would never happen today with the powerful Nevada Gaming Commission. They would never allow a slot machine to come into Beyonce's room or Bruno Mars's room. But back then they did it for the Beatles because they were stuck.
0: I can't imagine Vegas not doing something, going out of their way not to try to make money somewhere and not bringing in a machine like that so that they can get some more of their money. It's hard for me to believe that they wouldn't do that now, but I'm glad they did it back then for them. And, you know, that's part of the fame. That's what happens. You know, you lose your life. When people say they want fortune and fame, it's like, maybe just go with the fortune, throw the fame away, you know.
9: John said that, you know, when he was a teenager, you know, he saw Elvis performing in the movie house, you know, probably in Liverpool. And he looked at that and the girl screaming and he goes, well, that's a good job. to have, you know. But as he gained that fame and fortune, as you mentioned, and the cry for help, mm-hmm. and he kind of wrote that song in what he called his fat Elvis period. He felt he had put on some weight, he'd gotten soft, you know. But he was probably crying for that freedom that you and I pretty much enjoy every minute of the day. We can go out and kind of do whatever. Whereas the Beatles were, it was really tough for them to do anything. Sure, they had their pockets of social friends and places where they couldn't be bothered, but it was mostly in London where they were living. Three of the Beatles actually bought estates out in the countryside. Paul was the only one that kind of stuck in London, but they'd go to the clubs and they kind of wouldn't bother them there. But anywhere else, it was impossible for them to navigate anything.
0: Well, did they do anything where they masked themselves?
9: Oh, so yeah. They went out and they've gone to places in disguises. There's pictures of Paul, some famous disguises that he used. And they did try to see a little bit, but they are always being smuggled out somewhere. If they did a concert in America, they would be smuggled out of the venue in the back of an ambulance or in the back of a laundry truck. It was just impossible for them to just walk the streets and be normal. It really wasn't until John got to New York City in the 70s that he could really just kind of walk around. And John loved New York.
0: Yeah.
9: Him and Yoko loved New York. He was there with May Pang as well. And he could just walk around. People could come up to him and say hi to him, thank him for his music, maybe get his autograph. And it was really kind of that freedom that cost him his life, probably, in a sense that he was so accessible in the 70s while living at the Dakota in New York City.
0: You know, that's one of the things about the city that I liked as well, is you could walk through there and you could run into all sorts of people, just, you know, celebrities of some sort, say hello to them. And, you know, they say hello back and you just keep on going. You know, it's kind of like, hey, I know who you are. We are talking with Chuck Gunderson, and we are talking about John Lennon, who would have been 86 today. So we've got more to find out as we zoom in on John's life and play some of his music as well. And I hope you guys stick around. We have open lines later. Connie Willis here on Coast to Coast AM.

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1: There you go with some linen here on Coast to Coast AM. Give peace a chance. That was 1969. I think it reached number 2 in the UK, number 14 in America. We'll have to ask our guest tonight if I'm right about all this stuff, because I'm doing it from some memory here. And I think it was recorded inside room 1742 of Montreal's Queen Elizabeth Hotel. That was during John and Yoko's Bed In for Peace. It was also John's first single recorded without another Beatle, and released while the Beatles still existed. So we'll ask him about that. But really quickly here, my Win Any Lottery course, those of you that have been asking for it, thank you. You're going to love it. And those of you that went ahead and bought it, yes, you're winning money. Not the jackpot yet, but I hope that you get there and you see that you can do it, right? I knew it. I told you it. Now, earlier tonight, Mega Millions held a drawing for an estimated $364 million. I don't know. I haven't seen what's happened, but that's $364 million. And then tomorrow night's Powerball, or tonight, wherever you are right now, the Powerball's estimated at an enormous $516 million. So that wouldn't be too shabby, right? You don't have to wait till it's $1 billion before you play the lottery. So let me ask you something. Do you trust your intuition? Are you good with a pendulum? If you say yes, then this may be exactly what you've been looking for. Project Stargate Psychic Spy Lynn Buchanan. He's the one who taught me this number picking technique back in 2012. I wrote a book on it because he said, Connie, go ahead, do what you want with it. Because I was like, can I do something with this method? He's like, yeah, go ahead. So I put a book together, but now I have a course. I've been teaching it ever since, though. And people love, you do it. As soon as you do it, you're going to go, I see how this works, and I'm going to make this happen. So I'll show you how to put those intuitive abilities to work instead of simply guessing.

0: in a number. So go to ConnieWillis.com, get the course, start using the technique now. Who knows? Maybe your intuition is trying to lead you somewhere very profitable. If it is, you let me know. Okay. I want to know if you win. ConnieWillis.com is where to go.
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0: Hey there, Connie Willis of Coast to Coast AM with you tonight. Open lines coming up later. Currently, historian, author, and Beatles researcher. One of our faves here at Coast to Coast AM, of course, Chuck Gunderson, back with us, a recognized authority on the band's historic North American tours, holds both bachelor's and master's degree in history. Oh, my goodness. I am so far from loving history, but I understand it when it's told in a story situation as opposed to just the dates and the times. That's how I was taught history, and it was horrible. It was just all memorization. It wasn't really getting into the story. But I can tell that you have done it like that. Author of the critically acclaimed Some Fun Tonight. That's the backstage story of how the Beatles rocked America. You can go to somefuntonight.com and you can see all of it there. You can learn all about Chuck. You can see all of the work he's done, and you can even book him for your next event to speak. And make sure he says, thanks, Connie. Hi, Connie. I'm here because you said something. How you doing, Chuck? Hey, let me go back.
5: Excellent.
0: Let me go back to that song, okay? Because I don't know if you may hear me talk about a song and you say, no, that was not right, or, hey, there's a story to it. But let's go back to Give a Piece a Chance with Lennon. And I got two questions for you. Okay. So he released this before the Beatles officially broke apart. So was he already testing whether his individual voice could be more powerful than the Beatles? And then also, was Give Peace a Chance primarily a song, a political statement, or one of the most successful publicity stunts in music history?
5: That's a great question. And first of all, I'm never going to correct you, Connie. You are.
0: You're amazing. You better if I get it wrong.
5: You're an amazing host. But first of all, who has like the guts to record a song in a hotel room, laying in a bed? I mean, just that alone True. And while you still have this other band going, but to answer your question, I think they all were kind of testing this. Kind of divorce from the Beatles, of getting away from they've basically been in each other's pockets for 10 years. I mean, sharing hotel rooms, the studio together at each other's homes. I mean, they were so close. They were always together. And, you know, Paul even was testing it in, you know, as early as probably 65 when he was in 66, when he was kind of doing his Yesterday thing. He was had the thoughts of only crediting the song as a McCartney song, not a Lennon-McCartney song. That was thrown around a little bit. So I think, John was the song Give Peace a Chance. It's everything. It's everything in one song, laying in a bed in Montreal. I mean, it's about peace. It's about love. It's about being together. It's about going out and doing something. It's just so universal. If everyone can kind of grasp that concept of peace and love and what this world would be like to live in, it's really an amazing kind of simple thought, isn't it?
0: It is simple. Do you think it was the time? Do you think the time was just right as well? And do you think that anything they wrote was going to be gold anyway?
5: I don't think anything they wrote was gold. I mean, there's some songs that, you know, the Beatles songs that I kind of don't want to listen to much more anymore. You know, look, it's okay, right? It's okay to
0: which
5: say
0: songs?
5: That.
0: Which songs are those, Chuck?
5: Boy, you're really testing me now.
0: Yeah, but, what do you maybe, never really want to hear?
5: I know, like, maybe Yellow Submarine. What Goes On. But then I'm going to have one of your listeners call and go, what the hell are you talking about? That's a great song. I listen to it every day. So, look, this changes all the time with the Beatles music. Is it my most favorite band, my most favorite musicians? Absolutely. They were really kind of this cultural force because they changed so much. Coming from the 50s and the 60s with everything that was changed, they were perfect for the moment. And they were really the instigators of everything kind of happening in the 60s, right? You got the sexual revolution happening. You've got peace happening. You've got all these political turmoils happening, everything. And then this band appears on the Ed Sullivan Show on February 9th, 1964. Right. Think about every musician that was kind of living at that time watching that weren't musicians yet. But when they saw that, they said, oh, wow, okay, these are people that can write their own songs and perform them as individuals and as a group. That sounds really interesting.
0: It is
5: and
0: amazing.
5: So I think that appearance on Ed Sullivan just really changed everything.
0: Absolutely. No doubt. No doubt about that. Now, I just keep getting these images in my head. I don't know if you know about this or not. I know you know about it. I wonder if I'm going to throw something at you. I'm going to hope to stump you at one point. No, I don't need to do that. I think you're going to know. But do you remember? Okay, so my era, I loved Kiss, all right? When Kiss was happening, it was really cool. You know, Kiss was one of my group. I was a Billy Joel fan, Jimmy Buffett, Bob Seger. I can go in some other ones. But I like Kiss because I like they were each individual. You know, they each did their own thing kind of thing. They worked together as a band. But at one point, I remember an album cover where it was the Beatles and they had Kiss makeup on. Do you remember that?
5: That you have stumped me with. I do not know that album. I'm sure your listeners will say, Chuck, why are you even on the show? I totally remember that.
0: But I don't know if it was an album, but it was an album cover. I remember seeing it. And, you know, maybe they were just trying to, you know, Gene Simmons, the genius money man that he is, was probably just saying, you know, comparing or something like that to the great band.
5: Yeah, and you look at Kiss, like, where did they get their ideas from?
0: That's right.
5: Probably the Beatles.
0: Yes.
5: You know, I think all these, this force of the 70s music that you mentioned, it all came from February 9th, 1964, Ed Sullivan. 73 million people tuning in that night. One in four television sets were turned on that night listening to the Beatles. They're seeing these four aliens with long hair that came from outer space. And they had this amazing song, And the world just went crazy for a moment. It just went from there, and it never stopped. And even today, you have artists, modern day artists that harken back to, you know, look, I wasn't even alive when the Beatles were even broken up. They were broken up by then. And I take my cues, I take my ideas from what I learned from the Beatles.
0: Mm-hmm. No doubt. A lot of them, they all say that, don't they? They all say it. And then, well, even, my era, going to Michael Jackson, Michael and Paul hung out. Did John ever do anything with Michael? And, like, I think Paul and them got in some fight. Somebody bought somebody's music catalog or something like that. I don't know.
5: Michael asked Paul, like, what are some great investments to do? And Paul said, music publishing. Buy music publishing rights. And Paul had owned Buddy Holly's catalog. And so Michael kind of went away and said, oh, that's a great idea. Then he eventually ended up with the Beatles catalog. I'm not quite certain if John and Michael ever kind of coexisted together. I mean, being celebrity musicians and at the top of your game, I'm sure somewhere, someplace, they might have come together, might have met, might have sung together. I don't know. Because, you know, it's sometimes in those musician circles, they're so tightly protected that a lot of the outsiders don't know the stories behind that.
0: That's right. Well, I think that Billy Joel told a story, and I believe it was John Lennon. It could have been somebody else, but I think it was John Lennon. He said, I think he lived possibly down by him or visited down near him at one point, and I guess there was some sort of boat situation. Maybe there's a canal outside of his home or something, and somebody went by in his boat, and it was, I think, I'm pretty sure it was John Lennon. And Billy would watch for him all the time, and he'd see him. He never went out to say hello. And he said, we both knew that each other was there, but we never wanted to. We respectfully didn't want to bug each other, so they never got a chance to say hello. Do you know of that to be a fact? Or maybe somebody else, but I think it was John Lennon.
5: Well, Billy was a big fan of the Beatles. I mean, him and Paul are very tight. And I'm sure that Billy Joel, being the superstar that he was in the 70s, had access to certain members of the Beatles. He probably met all four members at some point in his life because of who he was. And I would love to hear maybe some of Billy's reactions if he did meet with John Lennon or have some sort of connection to him.
0: Well, when I look back at the Beatles, I kind of see Lennon as the emotional leader, at least while here. And what you have, all your work, that, man, you got a big book, man. I'm telling you, you got a big book with a lot of great stuff in it. But did at one point the leadership kind of quietly start shifting toward Paul?
5: John was definitely the leader in the early days. I mean, even before the Beatles started, he started the band called the Quarrymen, and he invited Paul to join the band. And Paul then knew George Harrison, who then joined the band, and then Ringo joined a couple years later because he was the best drummer in Liverpool, and they wanted the best drummer in Liverpool, so they had fired their original drummer, Pete Best. And John was definitely the leader in those early days, and as time progressed, Paul did kind of emerge as someone who really wanted to keep working all the time. Ringo tells a story where, you know, if his phone rang, he knew it was Paul, like saying, where are you? Like, come down to the studio. I want to record something. Paul was just a workhorse, and he somewhat emerged as the de facto leader in the, you know, about 67, when Sgt. Pepper was going, the White Album was going, Abbey Road was going. And was really asking his other bandmates to come down and continue working and to keep producing this music. Of course, there were some substances that the other Beatles were using and started to use, and which really kind of curtailed their probably exactness and enthusiasm in getting into the studio on time. But definitely, Paul emerged as a leader toward the end of the Beatles' career.
0: So using these substances, did the music reflect that?
5: I think it absolutely did. And they, you know, they had been using substances quite prolifically, even in the early days. They were smoking these jazz cigarettes, they called them. And they were taking uppers and downers, you know, to, they would play in these clubs in Germany, you know, before they were famous, where they would start at 4 p.m. or something and not end till 3 a.m. And I believe one stint in Germany, they did 98 straight nights of that.
0: Wow.
5: So they were doing a lot of that. And then, of course, the famous story when they're in America for the first time, for the first major tour of America, where they did 32 shows in 33 days in North America, this gigantic continent we live on. And they met Bob Dylan in New York, and Bob Dylan snuck in some marijuana to the Delmonico Hotel where they were staying, and they closed the doors, and everybody got a little silly smoking marijuana. And then as that progressed, they got into other things such as psychedelics, and it really starts reflecting in the music at that point. It becomes, you know, introspective, imaginative, fanciful, very illusional, just all kind of Strawberry Fields Forever and Penny Lane and all these great tracks that not only have their voices and their basic instrumentation behind it, but also all these added extra instruments and classical arrangements and backwards music and tape loops and different tracks that they could use, because at the same time, music and sound technology was also kind of advancing in form, where they had the ability to do this. And that was primarily one of the reasons why the Beatles quit touring in 1966. They could not recreate some of the sounds on stage that they were producing in the studio at Abbey Road.
0: Oh, they didn't want to do a, what was that duo that used to, was it Vanilla Ice? What was the
5: that
0: team
5: was
0: that
5: Millie, just... Millie Vanilli.
0: That's it. Well, they got busted.
5: We'll do a show one night on Millie Vanilli, maybe.
0: Okay. I would like that. So, wow, you know, as you're speaking again, I'm thinking, who were the mentors of the Beatles? Who did they look up to?
5: The Beatles loved Elvis. They loved anybody from Motown, the African-American artists that were just so influential in their lives. They loved the Beach Boys. They loved Dylan. They loved anything they could get their hands on, even very obscure one-hit wonder stuff. They would somehow get the record. They would learn it. They would do it in their own style. And so, you know, poets they had as mentors, they had artists who were mentors. They were just running around that circle when everything was culturally exploding in England at the time. And they just fed off of it. They fed off of all this music. And then, of course, the people that they mentored came into their lives and they were enjoying their music, like Jimi Hendrix. They went to one of his shows at the Seville Theater in London in 1967. You know, they saw Jimi Hendrix, and Jimi Hendrix performed Sgt. Pepper's Lonely Hearts Club Band after only knowing it for a few days.
0: Well, could you imagine if you did a one-hit wonder and then the Beatles, like, took it on? How cool would that be? Oh, my goodness. Wow. Oh, good stuff. So we are talking about John Lennon. He would have been 86 today. So that's what we got. Chuck Gunderson with us. And you can go check out Chuck's stuff. I mean, you got to do it. It's like huge book, and check it out and buy it for yourself and learn as much as you can. Go to somefuntonight.com, somefuntonight.com. And check it out for yourself. I think you're going to enjoy it. I know you're enjoying tonight. So am I. Stay with us. Connie Willis on Coast to Coast AM.

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6: ABC News, I'm Dave Packer. After making landfall as a Category 2, Hurricane Isaias is moving over the western Florida panhandle with damaging winds and flash flooding threat that's spreading inland. Governor Ron DeSantis says wind shear weakened the hurricane from Category 3 storm before landfall, although strong winds and heavy rainfall remain significant threats.
7: Buckle down at this point. Don't be getting out on the roads. The winds are strong. There's going to be a lot of water that's going to be flowing. You are absolutely going to see flash flooding that's going to occur all throughout the region. And so just hunker down. Let the storm pass.
6: Meanwhile, on the West Coast, tropical storm warning issued for the east part of Mexico's Baja California as tropical storm Rachel approaches on track to make landfall near Tijuana. Iran-backed Houthis are claiming responsibility for a deadly missile strike on Saudi Arabia's main airport in Riyadh. Three Saudi citizens were killed. This is ABC News. No arrests just a day after actor Keegan Allen posted footage online saying he was attacked and robbed in West Hollywood. ABC's Alex Stone in California.
8: Two suspects dressed all in black confronting Allen outside a grocery store Thursday night. Police say one was pointing a silver handgun and the other brandishing a knife, and that they demanded the actor's watch.
9: I was just robbed of my watch. Outside of Laurel Supply.
8: A bloodied Allen taking to social media in the moments after the attack.
9: Had masks on. Took my watch, though.
8: The actor, best known for starring in that Freeform show, Pretty Little Liars.
6: The Star Wars lightsaber prop that Darth Vader used in the scene in The Empire Strikes Back, where, spoiler alert, he reveals he is Luke Skywalker's father, is now for auction. It's expected to fetch as much as $1 million. Dave Packer, ABC News.
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1: We all shine on. Connie Willis here, Instant Karma, John Lennon. It is a John Lennon night here on Coast to Coast AM. He would have been 86 today. 1970s when that song came out. And he wrote and recorded it, Lennon did, on January 27th. It was released only 10 days later. That was it. And Phil Spector, he produced it. George Harrison played guitar. John described the sound he wanted as 1950s, but now. So we'll ask our guest Chuck about that when he comes back. I want to take a moment tonight to help a friend of ours here, a longtime friend of Coast to Coast AM. Many of you know him, Anthony Sanchez. Anthony Sanchez. Great guest here on Coast to Coast. I've had him on many times. He and I have worked together. He did a documentary and had me in it, and we talk and we get together and we talk about his ghost hunter apps and, you know, his book, UFO Highway. He's a great UFO researcher, software engineer. By the way, he's fantastic at that and fantastic at the ghost hunter apps. So we've done shows just on his apps. And by the way, he's the one who wrote my intro and outro here on Coast to Coast AM. Now, I played with it and created, made it mine, but he's the one who built it and said, here's what you want. I said, can you help me? I'm going on Coast to Coast. This is 12 years ago now. I said, I need a good intro and outro when I'm on Coast, something that people will remember. And it wasn't long. I mean, this guy can write. He is so creative. It's amazing. And his website is unreal. His work is unbelievable. He got that back to me soon. I made it mine and I'm still doing it 12 years later. Now, at one point, if you guys may remember, Anthony got paralyzed from the neck down and he fought his way back. He is a survivor for sure. He's continuously done that all his life. And also this year, Anthony was laid off in a SI-driven reduction, and he recently lost his best friend, Rick. And Rick was a great guy. I can see why that was his best friend. Now, he has already had his next job. He's got his next job lined up, okay? He got let go, but he's got his next job lined up. However, he needs some help covering a month of basic living expenses. So, asking the Coast family, let's help one of our own. He's been there for us. $5, $10, whatever you can do. Anthony is, he's needing somebody to pay it forward right now. So all you got to do is go to AnthonySanchez.com, AnthonySanchez.com. 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You're going to find a GoFundMe there. And if you want to go straight to GoFundMe, you can do that and search Anthony Sanchez if you'd like to do that. But Anthony, you have fought your way back before. We're going to help you to do it again. 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
1: It's Coast to Coast AM. Hey there, Connie Willis back at you. John Lennon tonight's who we're talking about. His birthday today, 89. It was 89 or 86. Now I'm kind of messing it up a little bit there. Chuck?
6: 86.
1: 86, okay. 86, 86, 86. I'm going to do that the rest of the night now. So just correct me when that happens. I don't want email that comes and tells me it. You can do it. It's no problem. Do it in front of the world. That's totally fine. Author and historian Chuck Gunderson is who we are talking with. And you can go find his work, unbelievable work, somefuntonight.com. And that is the backstage story of how the Beatles rocked America, the historic tours of 64 through 66. I'm going to go back to that song we just played, okay? And ask you something about it, all right? So that we all shine on. Let's see. So John went from basically, why did John move from the group protest of Give Peace a Chance to a much more personal warning of instant karma in less than a year? I mean, just boom.
6: I think a lot of John's songs and all the Beatles songs that when they broke up and went out as individual musicians were very personal and reflective of their life and their experiences. And I think Instant Karma, I'm so grateful that you played that because it's absolutely one of my favorite songs.
1: Oh,
6: and
1: yay.
6: It's so apropos for everything we kind of live in this life. I mean, you really, all you have to take is that song title, Instant Karma, and flip it. Mm. And just like karma is instant. You know, John really believed that it kind of your stuff that you do, your experiences, your dealings with people is kind of going to have consequences and that actions are going to kind of happen right now instead of in another lifetime. If you believe in, you know, reincarnation or next incarnation or whatever anyone believes. And that we also need to kind of get out in the world and not be so isolated, but rather have experiences with people. And that will really help us kind of get out of this isolationary kind of state of mind that many of us are in with social media, things like that.
1: It's interesting you saying that about John saying that because he had to be in close quarters and secluded along the way so people wouldn't just jump all over him.
6: And at the same time, he was like the influencer of the day, you know?
1: That's true. Yeah, that's true.
6: That we have.
1: Yeah, he would be an influencer. That's what he would be right now.
6: Exactly.
1: For sure.
6: Again, though, when John moved to New York, that was really his moment. He had 10, you know, really great years in New York before he was sadly murdered in December of 1980, only at 40 years old. We think of him as an older person, and it's like 40 is just so young.
1: Yes.
6: You know, his son, Sean, was only 5. We also have to realize, too, that John had another son, Julian, with his first wife, Cynthia, who was born in 63, I believe, and Julian is just an amazing person in his own right. Great musician, has a lot of wonderful social causes that he participates in. He's really a lot like his father. And a lot of times we kind of miss Julian in the story. And both Julian and Sean are just amazing individuals that have John's DNA in them. And we'll go on and do some of the things that John did in his life that made him such a special person.
1: Mm-hmm. Yeah, I haven't seen Julian in a long, long time doing anything. But there's so much to see now out in the world. But the Beatles still stick out amongst all of the things that are out there now because things are, you know, just content is everywhere. Let me go back to the Beatles and segregated audiences.
6: Yeah, so when the Beatles toured in the starting in 1964, they did that major tour in America, again, where they did 32 shows in just 33 days, traveling some 20,000 miles from London back to London. America was a very different place that we know it now as. There was Jim Crow laws, there was segregation, and the Beatles really got their first taste of segregation when they came to America in February of 1964, and especially in Miami, being shuttled around in the backs of hotels and seeing the segregation that was kind of operating. And concerts in those days, especially with major artists, they were not allowing people to sit together, all races sitting together. They weren't allowing integrated concerts. Sure, there were integrated concerts happening, but on a much smaller scale. When the Beatles toured America, they were going to start commanding audiences of between 15,000 to, you know, 30, 35,000, which was a lot of people back then to go to a rock concert. And there were certain laws and certain municipalities where, you know, the law had not been passed yet where Jim Crow laws were going to be erased. So all the tour planning was happening prior to that civil rights law being enacted in July of 1964 by President Johnson. But before that, the Beatles manager, Brian Epstein, and his New York counterpart, who helped organize the tour, his name was Norman Weiss from General Artists Corporation. They were a talent agency. They inserted a clause into the Beatles' contract rider. Now, along with other things like providing clean towels for them, portable TV sets, dressing room mirrors, couple cases of cold soda, one of the most important things in their rider, which was only a page and a quarter long, Taylor Swift's has got to be 30, 40 pages, but in this rider, it said that artists will not be required to perform before a segregated audience, which was quite bold considering the act that Johnson would do in July of that year had not been passed yet. And so all the arenas booking them, the stadiums booking them, knew that this had to be in place. And they had to respect that. And John Lennon was asked one time, would you perform before a segregated audience? And his answer was very simple. He said, no. And I'd rather lose our appearance money if we had to do it. Segregation to them was so foreign. There was nothing like that in England where they're from. They performed with black artists all the time. It just wasn't a thing. Maybe in certain pockets, it just wasn't a thing. They came to America, it was completely different. And for four fresh-faced young guys from Liverpool, along with their manager, who, by the way, was not only Jewish, he was gay, which was illegal to be gay in the UK at that time, did this thing where they required everyone to sit together, all races, everybody to enjoy this really great music that was coming out of England.
1: Well, you know, a lot of that stuff also shaped them. That shaped their music, no doubt, going through all this.
6: Absolutely. I mean, Motown was such a force for them. Yeah. Barry Gordy's stable of artists, and it used to be called Tamla Records, was just amazing. And the Beatles covered many of those acts, especially the girl groups. They would take a girl group song that was talking about boys and make it a song talking about girls, you know, in their own style. They included black performers on their tours here in America. And if those black performers weren't allowed to stay at the same hotel that they were booked to stay, they would cancel the reservation and move on to the next city, which they did in Jacksonville. A lot of people think that Jacksonville was the only place that required this segregation rider, and it was not the case. It was in every concert the Beatles performed in America for all 3 years, that clause in their contract of performing before a non-segregated audience was in that. So it was not a special arrangement just for Jacksonville. It was for everywhere.
1: Right. Well, after John's more popular than Jesus statement produced record burnings, death threats, Did you find evidence that he became more frightened or guarded or aware that his words could endanger the other Beatles?
6: Absolutely. So in May of 1966, he gives this interview to this English journalist who they knew very well, Maureen Cleave, and which he said that the Beatles were becoming more popular than Jesus Christ. People would rather go to a Beatles concert than to church. I mean, he's a rock star. He's quipping around, you know, and no one took notice of it in England. Nobody. And it somehow found its way into a teenage kind of teenage magazine called Datebook. And it was about 2 weeks before the tour, the 1966 tour would start. And somehow it came from that Datebook, and the journalist saw that and just blew it out of proportion. John was somewhat right in what he was saying. Secularism had really taken root in England. Churches were emptying out. It was only just the white-haired little old ladies that were going to church at the time. This cultural revolution was happening around the world, and religion was really kind of taking a back seat to everything. But in America, you know, it's much more of a kind of a religious society. And so when John said that, he really got ridiculed from that. And the press just skewered him as soon as they came to the first stop on that tour, which was in Chicago. But one stop in particular where they went was August 19th, 1966 in Memphis, Tennessee. Now, the home of Elvis, I mean, my gosh, this was their boy, their idol, you know. They could never go see him or visit him. But the religious extremism in the South, especially in the Bible Belt, organized Beatle record burnings, boycotting the Beatles. Parents were telling their kids they can't go to that show. And John was quite frightened by all this. I mean, you can see it from the very first press conference when they landed in America. He is nervous. He is kind of knows what he did. He's a naughty schoolboy at this time, if you can kind of imagine that. And he got caught, but he weathered through the tour. In Memphis, some kids brought some firecrackers and cherry bomb firecrackers, and they actually lit them and threw them on stage. And I was interviewing the press officer, Tony Barrow, for the book, and he said, Chuck, he goes, when those firecrackers went off, I was standing by the side of the stage. Every Beatle looked at the other Beatle to see if they had gotten shot. And so that was another thing that kind of took the luster off of touring was, you know, these threats, death threats, bomb threats, people trying to get to the Beatles, them being sequestered in their room, them trying to do music that can't be recreated on stage. They were tired of the road. And luckily for all of us, they retired and went into the studio. If they had not done that, would we have gotten Sgt. Pepper? Would we have gotten Abbey Road? Would we have gotten the White Album? If they were still touring, we don't know, but we're grateful that they stopped.
1: Chuck Gunderson is who we're talking to. You can find his work at somefuntonight.com. The book is Some Fun Tonight. It's the backstage story of how the Beatles rocked America, the historic tours of 1964 through 1966. He's an historian that is a joy to talk to. And again, somefuntonight.com is where you can go find his work. So the Beatles frequently could not hear themselves on stage. So at what point did John stop experiencing concerts as music and maybe began seeing them more as theater, obligation, maybe even farce?
6: Yeah, John would make quips at press conferences.
1: Yeah, he didn't hold back. Yeah, he wouldn't hold back.
6: Yeah, he didn't say it. Yeah, exactly. And they would say, oh, can you hear yourself on stage? And he'd say, oh, no, we don't have to. We have the records at home we can listen to. Sound technology back in the day was just not as it is today. If you go to your local coffee house and hear a singer-songwriter, he or she's going to have a feedback monitor, which means he or she's going to hear that music back to them where they're playing so they can hear what they're playing. That technology was not invented when the Beatles were touring in America from 64 to 66. They basically plugged their amplification all into one main board where it went out to the speaker columns into the venue or the stadiums. I don't know how they even knew where they were in the song.
1: Yeah.
6: They could not hear themselves singing, but I think it's from all the years and hours of playing together. Ringo would famously quip, like, how do you know where they're at in the song? He goes, oh, I just watch them wiggle their butt, and I knew right when to hit my crash cymbal or something. Sound technology didn't really kind of break through until the Rolling Stones toured America in 1969 was when they started getting sound amplification, feedback speakers, stage monitors, that type of thing. And there are some myths where the Beatles in some venues have that type of technology, but it's simply not the case.
1: Well, I got two questions for you here. I'm going to ask those two only because they may fit in together or they may somehow be kind of close together. But was there one particular concert that you believe John emotionally like decided that touring had to end, even if he had not said it out loud? And also at Candlestick Park. So I don't know if it was there or not, but did John behave like a man mourning the end of something or like a prisoner realizing the door had finally opened? And you got about 30 seconds to tell me that.
6: Yeah, so they probably, their manager probably had to kick them out the door as early as 1965 to go tour. And they knew it was over that last tour of 66. And definitely Candlestick Park. They all knew at that moment, this was it, the very last show they're ever going to perform before a live, public, paying audience.
1: Chuck Gunderson, Connie Willis here. We are talking about John Lennon, 86 today he would have been. SomeFunTonight.com is where you can find out more about Chuck. And I think you'll do that too, won't you? We got more to come. Open lines later. Connie Willis, Coast to Coast AM.

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1: I'm Captain Michael Pertell from West St. Paul. 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
3: So how are things? 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
6: Acting is one thing. 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

0: but I don't understand why this is happening. 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
1: Celebrating Lennon's birthday today, would have been 86. Imagine on Coast to Coast AM. 1971 reached number three in America and later became a UK number one following John's death. So the concept was inspired, great song, one of my favorites. The concept was inspired partly by Yoko Ono's book, Grapefruit. And John later acknowledged that Yoko contributed so much to it that she should have received writing credit from the beginning. So that was Imagine. Good tune. And we'll ask Chuck a little bit about that when he comes back. Right now, I want to remind you, Ghost to Ghost is happening again. It's that time of the year. So the Ghost to Coast submissions are needed right now. You know the show, Ghost to Ghost on Coast to Coast. I love that. What an ingenious title. And this is George Norrie's thing. This is his thing. So Halloween is almost here. And we need your ghost stories now, so go ahead and start sending the best ghost story that you've got, and we just might pick you to tell your story on the air for our Halloween show on Friday, October 30th. I'm on Halloween night with the 31st with Willis Ween, but the man, our head guy, our main dude, George Norrie's got the ghost to go. 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
4: Connie Willis here, back on Coast to Coast AM with Chuck Gunderson. We are celebrating John Lennon's birthday this evening. He would have been 86 years old. And if you want to learn even more about all the things that we're talking about tonight, make sure you go and you look up Chuck's website at somefuntonight.com. So going back to the song Imagine, which beautiful song. Is it, Chuck, really more of a, is it really a general peace song, or is it a radical political manifesto disguised in a beautiful song, piano ballad? I think he's kind of good at that. Did the gorgeous melody help people accept its message, or do you think it allowed millions of listeners to avoid thinking about what John was actually proposing there?
5: Wow, that's a really loaded question. I think you, again, like, said it all. I think it's everything you said, and it could be everything you said. But for me, I take the song Imagine very personally. I want to leave the planet in a better place than when I found it. And I can only do that individually by the people I know or interact with or do some sort of commercial business with or whatever. I mean, I need to be my best, and I need to imagine all of us trying to help each other and make this place a better place to live. And I think John's song resonates with me because it encourages me and it motivates me to do that.
4: Who's your favorite Beatle?
5: Oh man, it's every day of the week. Who is it? I don't have a favorite Beatle. I have a Beatle manager, Brian Epstein. I think he was a great manager. But gosh, if you nail me, most of the time, I'm going to say George Harrison. I love George.
4: Really?
5: Love everything about him. Just his humor, his his spiritualism, his rock and roll edge, his style. I mean, if you look at him through the years, I mean, God, that 1968 like White Album photo of him. He's just a great looking rock and roll star. You know what I mean? And he's got great music. It's so underrated.
4: And he did have the great abs, like you were talking. He had some abs going on there. Now, you know, you'll find this interesting. The very, I think it was the third radio station I was at. It was All Music Radio. This was oldies. It was in Sarasota, Florida. and it was City Island is where this dumpy little WKRP in Cincinnati little radio station was, but you were in Sarasota, okay, in the beautiful Longboat Key and Siesta Key area, St. Armand Circle, beautiful area. And it was band-aided together. If you went to the bathroom in high heels, your heels would go into the floor. I mean, this thing was beat up, but we all loved it there. We were all just fun jocks on the air having a good time. And once in a while, I mean, some amazing people lived in that area, right? So one of the people that lived, I think her name was Sharon. It was George Harrison's sister. And from time to time, she would pop into the station and ask us to produce something or, you know, copy something. I think it was Sharon.
5: That's Louise
4: very
5: Harrison.
4: English name, right? What?
5: Yeah, Louise Harrison.
4: Oh, that's it. It was Louise. That's right. I'm sorry. Oh, that was way off on that, wasn't I? That's who it was. And she'd come in, and then she started picking me. Connie, can you do that? I'm like, what? I'm really bad technically. She's, no, you do a good job. You know, she would come to our station often. It was kind of like, wow, this is kind of cool, isn't it? This is George Harrison's sister here. That's pretty neat. Did you ever meet her, yeah, or you just knew the name?
5: I did meet Lou. She's a very interesting person. And
4: yes.
5: Actually, yes. She lived in America before the Beatles came to America. And actually, George was the first Beatle to visit America in 1963. His sister lived in Benton, Illinois. And if you go there to Benton, Illinois, there's a big, like, kind of a statue to George, like a painted kind of sign to George Harrison of his visit there. And he actually saw the sights. He went to New York City, went on top of the Empire State Building. If you Google George Harrison in New York, 1963, you'll see those images of him with that long hair, this tight suit. And people must have looked at this guy like, who is this guy? I mean, he is so weird looking. And next year they come and they're this global phenomenon, you know.
4: Wow.
5: But it was after you know, a lot of hard work to get there. I mean, just by appearing on the Ed Sullivan didn't make him famous. It was really all that work they had done previously to get to that point. And that was really the thing that kind of broke him through.
4: All right, you're going to have to let me know when his birthday will be celebrated, because it sounds like you want to talk about him on another show. So we can definitely do that. Sounds like you got a lot, so that's cool. So, all right, did any of the Beatles, what was the UFO story? I mean, would they be listening to Coast to Coast AM? Would any of them?
5: I think they would. I mean, look, this would not be Coast to Coast unless we didn't have a UFO story, correct?
4: That's right. That's
5: so
4: right.
5: John claims that he saw a UFO while living in New York City. I believe it was in 1974. It was during his period when he was separated from Yoko. So he was living with May Payne, who was an assistant at, with John and Yoko. And they were kind of on the terrace of their apartment at the time, overlooking the East River. And John claims, and Mae claims, that he said, look, there's a UFO right over there hovering over the river. Now, I don't know if that was substance related or what, but John Lennon goes down. He says it publicly. I saw a UFO. So I definitely think he would be not only a Coast listener, but a Coast insider.
4: Oh, absolutely. Yeah. He'd probably say, you know what? I want to be on with Connie again. Can I be on with Connie again? No, John, you've been on too many times this month.
5: Absolutely.
4: I love that. So, okay. Now you are just, you know, you're a huge fan, obviously, to do all the stuff you're doing with them and all that you've studied and all that you've learned. Okay. So you came to Denver. Tell me about where I live right now, and you were telling me about this story. I was like, no, don't finish telling me, tell me on the air. So I'm looking forward to hearing the rest of this, because the places you mentioned, I know, and now I know some of these little great backstories.
5: Ah, well, thank you. My wife and I really wanted to visit Red Rocks Amphitheater, which is in the foothills of Denver. It's an outdoor amphitheater built into these beautiful red rocks. And the Beatles appeared there on August 26, 1964. So it always been on my bucket list. I'd really love to see a show at Red Rocks. So one of our favorite acts, Duran Duran, was coming to Red Rocks. So we thought, this is a perfect time. Let's go see Duran Duran. We love their music, and go see Red Rocks. But while we're in Denver, let's book the hotel where the Beatles stayed those 2 days in August, called the Brown Palace. The Brown Palace is still there in Denver. It's the oldest hotel in Denver, built in the late 1890s. And so I called to book a room, and on the website I noticed there were historic tours of the Brown Palace where you could go with the house historian and go on a little tour and hear about all the lore of the Brown Palace Hotel, which is quite interesting in itself. So I talked to her, I booked the room, and we booked a little tour. And so upon check-in, I was pleasantly surprised when the agent behind the desk said, "Chuck, we're so glad you're here, and because you're here, and we know you're a Beatles historian, and you brought your book with you to give to us, thank you very much. We have booked you into the Beatles suite." And
4: wow,
5: I couldn't believe it. I mean, I was like, you got to be kidding me. Now, obviously, the suite has been reconfigured since August 26th and 27, 1964.
4: How could they have changed the sheets and the pillowcases? What was wrong with him? They should have kept it.
5: Well, if they did, they cut them up and they sold them off. But
4: oh,
5: hey,
4: smart.
5: At least we were looking out the same windows that the Beatles would have looked out and would have seen the throngs of people below them yelling their name and saying, "We want the Beatles," all night long. Wow. It was quite amazing. And then we also realized that it was 59 years to the day they were there.
4: That's amazing. That's like spooky, even.
5: It was great. It was
4: that
5: great.
4: Is so cool, because I lived catty corner to there when I first got here. I lived like kind of catty quarter to there, maybe a block or two away. And I remember, I didn't know the history of that place. I just know when I saw it, I went, wow, there's something about this place. It was beautiful on the outside. It was interesting on the inside. And it just has this vibe. To me, it was totally haunted, but it just had this vibe, too, of lots has happened here. And so for you to tell me that, I had no idea. And you had to feel that vibe as well, obviously.
5: I absolutely felt the vibe. And then to be at Red Rocks 59 years, almost to the day that they performed at Red Rocks to boot.
4: Lucky you. I haven't been there yet. I want to go there, but it's just awesome to hear music there.
5: One of the best places in America.
4: That's right. It's beautiful. I know that. And the sound is supposed to be amazing. Well, you're saying that. You're saying that.
5: Exactly.
4: So the Beatles did play there.
5: Yeah, they played there on August 26, 1964. They did one show. And believe it or not, they did not sell all the tickets. There was about... Red Rocks had about a 9,000-seat capacity. And they sold about 7,000 tickets or so. But back in the day, Red Rocks was not like it is today. Way less security, way less ticket takers. And it was very easy for people, kids especially, to come up, jump the fence, and go sit for free at Red Rocks. So there was probably a lot of freebie people at Red Rocks that night. And pictures do show that it was filled almost all the way to the top.
4: Amazing place. And I'm so happy that you got to do what you got to do here at the Brown Palace. That's, I didn't know that. That was really nice surprise to hear that when you were talking about it. Okay. So Ron Howard's 8 days a week. Tell me about that and your part in that, your role.
5: Yeah. So 8 days a week was a project that the Beatles wanted to put together about their kind of touring years. Both a little bit in Britain and in America. And they kind of had an idea that they wanted to show a lot of concert footage from all over the place. And when they realized that they couldn't get the concert footage, they decided to kind of put a retrospect out of the Beatles' career from, say, 1963 to 1966. That was the core of the documentary. Of course, a big core of that documentary were the American touring years, 64, 65, 66. And a friend of mine had gone into Ron Howard's office one day to talk with him, because I'd been talking with some of the collaborators on the project. And they said, oh, yeah, Chuck, we went in, and your book is, like, right in front of Ron Howard's desk.
4: Nice, nice. Congratulations.
5: That was great, because I also know, too, that, like, the Beatles company Apple, after the book was released, they wrote about a year later and said that the four shareholders would like a copy of your book. Well, the shareholders are, of course, Paul, Ringo, Olivia Harrison, who's George's widow, and Yoko, who's John's widow. But that documentary is fun. I helped him on some of the aspects of the touring years in America, and it was really fun. I got a couple credits in the movie, and, you know, it was great to be part of a Beatles project. I mean, I'll do anything for those guys. They're really good people. They're putting out great products still, and we'll still be talking about them another 50 years from now.
4: Did you get a chance to meet all of them?
5: Only briefly. I met Ringo very briefly at his exhibit in L.A. at the Grammy Museum. We helped put together an exhibit and some artifacts, and he was there. It was great to say hi to him. Also, a very, very brief encounter with Paul at the Cirque du Soleil Love show that they did in Las Vegas. But yes, very, very brief, but it was great to just be in their presence. George and John, no.
4: Mm. Man, and as much as you love George, but you met Louise, so that's cool. That's funny.
5: Hey, Louise was the next best thing, right?
4: So. That's right, that's right. Yeah, they'd always say, she looks just like him. And I'm just thinking, I don't see it. I just see her, you know. She'd just look right at you and tell you what she needed. And you'd be like, okay, I'll get right to it. You know, she would come in, ask what she wanted, and then take off, and then she'd show back up again at some point. I was like, wow, that's pretty cool. So, how were the personalities of the Beatles? I mean, were they serious, or were they little pranksters, or, you know, when they were just being them?
5: Everything you mentioned. They had so much about them. Their style, their wit, their boldness, their seriousness, their creativity, their musicianship. It was just all there. I mean, you put them in a movie and all of a sudden they're really great actors. You know, you put them in other situations and they're really good at what they do. Mm-hmm. You have them talk about very serious things and they can talk about very serious things. And we have to remember that when the Beatles were the Beatles, they were in their 20s. I mean, we kind of think of them as like, oh yeah, they're doing the White Album and they're, you know, 40 or something. No, they were done with the Beatles. John, I believe, was like 30 or something like that. And he's done. They're just very young kids. And again, they're from Liverpool, this forgotten tiny seaside port town in England. And they just come together to this cultural force that just kind of changes everything. I mean, they go to India and they bring back all the Indian culture, and all of a sudden everybody's interested in yoga and eating different things, vegetarian and all that stuff. They wear these certain, you know, their hairstyles. Everybody's hair goes down after the Ed Sullivan show. You know, they want to play their instruments that they're playing, their brands that they're playing. They wear certain clothes. Everybody's going to wear those clothes. They were just trendsetters in everything that they did. It's just amazing to see.
4: Good stuff. Well, hey, I want to thank you for being here with me this time and talking about John Lennon and the Beatles. Do you want to say anything else really quickly before you take off, where people can find you, or any other last words?
5: No, I just really appreciate being on Coast. I love being on all the time. If you're interested in the book, obviously you can get it on Amazon. If you go to my website at somefuntonight.com, I will personally sign the book for you so you can have that for yourself. But always a great time on Coast. Keep the Beatles spirit alive. Keep John's mission, his life, everything about him alive, and the good things that he tried to promote for world peace, for loving everyone. Thank you, Connie.
4: Thanks, Chuck. We'll talk to you soon. Chuck Gunderson. You can go find him at somefuntonight.com, somefuntonight.com. And if you forget it, then check us out over at our website and you can look up all the information of where to find him. Open lines coming up next. Connie Willis here. It's Coast to Coast AM.

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6: ABC News, I'm Chuck Sievertson. The hurricane that hit the Gulf Coast overnight is downgraded to tropical storm strength. More than a foot of rain has fallen in some areas. There are over 750,000 power outages across the wide storm area. Rain, thunderstorms, tornadoes, and flash flooding possible to the Carolinas, Tennessee, and Kentucky. Storm surge could be bad in the Florida Panhandle, says Brian Trasher, Vice President, United Cajun Army.
7: It tends to be more rural, but sometimes as the surge retreats back to the Gulf, those waterways crest and sometimes flood homes and trap people.
6: Southern California and the Mexican Pacific coast are in the path of Tropical Storm Rachel, forecast to start hitting this evening. A federal judge has barred the government from deporting a man, an undocumented immigrant, shot Thursday by an ICE agent in New York City. Immigration advocates asked for the move. SpaceX's Falcon 9 rocket launched with 21 data satellites for the U.S. military overnight. This is ABC News. Reaction from someone who thinks he should have received the Nobel Peace Prize for 2026, and not former U.N. Human Rights Chief Navi Pillay for, says the Nobel Committee, efforts to promote peace and international law.
8: The United States of America, represented by me as your president, should have received the Nobel Peace Prize, but didn't.
6: President Trump calling the Nobel Committee
8: really enemies of civilization,
6: citing wars as reasons for the Peace Prize.
8: We should have had 8 Nobel Prizes for each war.
6: That from a Trump rally for Republican candidates in Syracuse, New York last night. Mike Ditka, ex-NFL player and Bears coach, has died at 86. ABC's Whit Johnson.
9: Selected by the Bears with a 5th pick in the 1961 NFL Draft, Ditka played for 12 seasons, winning Super Bowl VI with the Cowboys and becoming the first tight end ever inducted into the Hall of Fame.
6: Chuck Sievertson, ABC News.
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24: MNN, I'm Jason Dinesen. The Otter Tail County Sheriff's Office has released 15 seconds of body camera audio from a fatal shooting near Battle Lake. That shooting on September 26th involved a man who had barricaded himself inside a home and who then allegedly fired at a SWAT vehicle. The man then came outside with a shotgun and a Fergus Falls police officer shot and killed him. An 18-year-old man has been charged in connection with a shooting at the Eden Prairie High School homecoming football game last Friday. Two people were injured in that shooting. The Minnesota Department of Commerce says infrastructure projects do more than just increase reliability. Assistant Commissioner Lisa Polish says the upgraded East Central Energy Substation in Malacca includes apprenticeship opportunities for future line workers.
0: We're also so delighted to have learned about the contributions that the project makes to apprenticeship training for up-and-coming linemen, providing a unique and valuable learning opportunity for the next generation of Minnesota's electricity workforce.
24: This is MNN.
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26: Left wing side, running out of time. 5 seconds to go. Boldy shot was stopped by Hildeby. Rebound, Chabana battling for it. It's loose in the slot, and the Wild can't find it. It's cleared away, and the horn sounds. So Hildeby comes up big late.
25: Joe O'Donnell on the Minnesota Wild Audio Network. Wild get goals by Quinn Hughes and Blake Coleman, but they lose 3-2 to the Tampa Bay Lightning. They've got just one out of a possible 4 points on the road trip thus far. It wraps up Saturday against the Panthers. The Vikings, they're in New Orleans on Sunday. Will Justin Jefferson play?
27: Hopefully so. That's definitely the plan. Being back at home, being, you know, in Louisiana is definitely something that I want to do. So the plan is for me to play, but, you know, who knows? We're going to take it day by day at a time.
25: Vikings and Saints kick off at noon on Sunday. Tomorrow night at Purdue, the Golden Gopher football team faces the Boilermakers. That kicks off at 7. Kevin Falmas, MNN Sports.
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33: Here's your KDLM weatherology forecast. Mainly sunny today with a high of 83. South winds 10 to 20 miles per hour. Mainly clear skies tonight, lows of aloft around 57. high of 69. Tomorrow, mainly cloudy skies expected. High temperatures reach up to 55 Monday, with showers likely, 55 Tuesday. I'm meteorologist Jennifer Vucic-Ski. Currently, it's 58 degrees.

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4: Here's your KDLM weatherology forecast. Mainly sunny today with a high of 83. South winds 10 to 20 miles per hour. Mainly clear skies tonight, lows of aloft around 57. High of 69 tomorrow, mainly cloudy skies expected. High temperatures reach up to 55 Monday with showers likely, 55 Tuesday. I'm meteorologist Jennifer Vujicic-Ski. Currently, it's 58 degrees.
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1: ABC News, I'm Chuck Sievertson. The hurricane slamming into the Gulf Coast overnight is downgraded to tropical storm strength, but its threat continues. There are over 750,000 power outages from Atlanta to Mississippi to Alabama and Florida. In Pensacola Beach, ABC's Stephanie Ramos.
2: The storm now weakening as it moves inland. Isaias still expected to bring 8 inches of rain, even more to some parts of southern Alabama, Georgia, and the Florida Panhandle through this weekend.
1: Southern California and the Mexican Pacific Coast are in the path of Tropical Storm Rachel, forecast to start hitting this evening. A federal judge has barred the government from deporting a man, an undocumented immigrant, shot Thursday by an ICE agent in New York City. Immigration advocates asked for the move. SpaceX's Falcon 9 rocket blasted off with 21 data satellites for the U.S. military overnight and landing back at California's Vandenberg Space Force Base. This is ABC News. Reaction from President Trump, who thinks he should have received the Nobel Peace Prize for 2026 and not former UN Human Rights Chief Navi Pillay for, says the Nobel Committee in Norway, efforts to promote peace and international law.
3: The Nobel Prize was given out today to a liberal person who works at the United Nations who nobody has ever heard of.
1: Citing wars as reasons for the Peace Prize.
3: We should have had 8 Nobel Prizes for each war.
1: That from a Trump rally for Republican candidates in Syracuse, New York last night. Mike Ditka, ex-NFL player and Bears coach, has died at 86. ABC's Whit Johnson.
4: Ditka played for 12 seasons, winning Super Bowl VI with the Cowboys and becoming the first tight end ever inducted into the Hall of Fame. In 1982, he would return to the Bears, coaching the team for a decade, winning the Super Bowl in 1986.
1: Our Whit Johnson, Chuck Sievertson, ABC News.
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12: Here's your KDLM weatherology forecast. Mainly sunny today with a high of 83. South winds 10 to 20 miles per hour. mainly clear skies. Tonight, lows of a low around 57. High of 69. Tomorrow, mainly cloudy skies expected. High temperatures reach up to 55. Monday, with showers likely, 55 Tuesday. I'm meteorologist Jennifer Vucic-Ski. Currently, it's 58 degrees.

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13: weather. Here's your KDLM weatherology forecast. Mainly sunny today with a high of 83. South winds 10 to 20 miles per hour. Mainly clear skies tonight, lows of aloft around 57. High of 69 tomorrow, mainly cloudy skies expected. High temperatures reach up to 55 Monday with showers likely, 55 Tuesday. I'm meteorologist Jennifer Vucic-Ski. Right now, 59.

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6: Here's your KDLM weatherology forecast. Mainly sunny today with a high of 83. South winds 10 to 20 miles per hour. Mainly clear skies tonight, lows of aloft around 57. High of 69 tomorrow, mainly cloudy skies expected. High temperatures reach up to 55 Monday with showers likely, 55 Tuesday. I'm meteorologist Jennifer Vujicic. Right now, 59.

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2: ABC News, I'm Chuck Severson. Weakening and now former hurricane, but still packing a powerful threat of tornadoes, flooding, and wind damage from the Gulf Coast to Tennessee and the Carolinas. In Pensacola Beach, Florida, ABC's Stephanie Ramos.
3: Hurricane Isaias slamming the Gulf Coast overnight, leaving behind downed trees, widespread power outages, and damage scattered across the area.
2: There are over 750,000 power outages in the storm area. In the path of Tropical Storm Rachel, forecast to start hitting this evening, are Southern California and the Mexican Pacific Coast. Granting a victory to immigration advocates, a federal judge has barred the government from deporting a man, an undocumented immigrant, shot Thursday by an ICE agent in New York City. Ukraine will not stop attacking Russia's oil refineries following President Trump's deal with Vladimir Putin to release Russian diesel fuels, as a source close to the matter to ABC News. This is ABC News. Attacking the Nobel Prize Committee, President Trump, for them not awarding the Peace Prize this year and its $1 million to him, but to a former UN human rights chief, Navi Pillay, instead for, says the Nobel Committee, efforts to promote peace and international law.
4: The Nobel Prize was given out today to a liberal person who works at the United Nations who nobody has ever heard of.
2: Calling the Nobel Committee
4: really enemies of civilization.
2: That from a Trump rally for Republican candidates in Syracuse, New York last night. Russian strikes killed at least 15 people in Ukraine overnight, say Ukrainian officials, saying three children were among the dead. NFL Hall of Famer Mike Ditka is dead at 86. Ditka played for 12 seasons, winning Super Bowl VI with the Cowboys. In 1982, starting to coach the Chicago Bears for a decade, winning the Super Bowl in 1986. His career spanned five decades. Chuck Severson, ABC News.
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13: Here's your KDLM weatherology forecast. Daytime highs approaching 83. Today, under mainly sunny skies, south winds 10 to 20 miles per hour. Lows dip down to about 57. Tonight, mainly clear. Mainly cloudy skies. Tomorrow, highs level off around 69. Daytime highs approaching 55 Monday, with rain showers likely 55 Tuesday. I'm meteorologist Jennifer Wojcicki. Right now, 59.

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10: Here's your KDLM weatherology forecast. Daytime highs approaching 83 today under mainly sunny skies, south winds 10 to 20 miles per hour. Lows dip down to about 57. Tonight, mainly clear. Mainly cloudy skies. Tomorrow, highs level off around 69. Daytime highs approaching 55 Monday with rain showers likely, 55 Tuesday. I'm meteorologist Jennifer Wojcicki. Currently 60.

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3: 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Hi, I'm Barry Schroeder. In Acts chapter 10, a Roman soldier named Cornelius, after having received a visitation of God in the person of an angel, obeyed his instructions and sent three men to Joppa to find a man named Simon Peter and ask him to come to his house because, said the angel, he'll tell you what you ought to do. The round-trip journey would take 4 days. What would you have done during those 4 days of waiting if you had been Cornelius? Perhaps the self-same thing that he did, except today you might use Facebook, text, email, or cell phone to accomplish the same thing. What thing? Contact everyone you know, family, friends, neighbors, co-workers. Explain to them what had happened to you and invite them to come to your house on Thursday, shortly after noon, because that's when Peter should arrive. Now, Cornelius was a successful and well-respected soldier, both among the Jews and the Romans. Yet, all of that notwithstanding, do you think that you might have been just a tad skeptical about this angel thing? Well, doubtless there were some such, but the sincerity and the urgency of his words were of such a nature that on Thursday afternoon, when Peter did arrive, he found a house full of people anxious to hear what he would have to say. And a genuine, real-life testimony will attract even the skeptics or naysayers, because even if they themselves do not have a personal relationship with God, they know other credible people who do. And that is why it is so vitally important that all who've had a life-changing encounter with God be willing to share it. Today, we're hearing nonstop accounts of bold testimonies of people from all walks of life, athletes, musicians, entertainers, businessmen, laborers, so that no one will be able to say, why didn't someone tell me about this a long time ago? Detroit Lakes
4: weather. Here's your KDLM weatherology forecast. Daytime highs approaching 83 today under mainly sunny skies, south winds 10 to 20 miles per hour. Lows dip down to about 57. Tonight, mainly clear. Mainly cloudy skies. Tomorrow, highs level off around 69. Daytime highs approaching 55 Monday, with rain showers likely 55 Tuesday. I'm meteorologist Jennifer Wojcicki. Currently, 60.

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4: All right, and happy Saturday. Welcome in to this week's edition of Coffee with the Coaches, brought to you by Burger King. I'm Cale Daniels. Joining me on the first leg of things, we've got Coach Hefta here. Coach, how you doing today? It's a beautiful day out there today, and it's going to be one of the last kind of warmer ones out there for sure.
5: Yeah, I think we got nice days these next 2 days, and then we got a cold week coming up and a short week coming up for some high school football games.
4: Oh,
5: we
4: yeah.
5: Got
4: yeah.
5: back last night at about, what would it have been? Probably around 1 o'clock. From a, you know, not a bad drive down to Hutchinson. You know, you definitely have some of these towns where you drive down and you gotta drive all over heck. And, you know, I was working the whole time there and back, but it was definitely not a bad 3 hour trip. You know, I bet there's a closer football game we can find for us next year. You know, again, for a lot of those games and the districts we play, we've had some very tough quality schedule opponents. And, you know, for our schedule, that's all dictated by the state of Minnesota. So they have a fun every 2 years. They'll be figuring out schedules, and we'll figure out a new schedule over this next winter. But, you know, we're definitely at a stretch of our schedule where there are some very tough physical football teams.
4: Yeah.
5: And we are definitely excited to keep getting better. You know, we had a tough challenge this week against the Hutchinson Tigers, you know, and just in their recent years, they won a state championship in 2023. Their coaches have been there for a long, long time and run a great program. And, you know, we got there, and like you had said, it was a very great experience. You know, they do a great job of hosting an event. I feel very confident, like, how that's how we host our events for our opposing teams.
4: Yeah, they had the cancer night as well, the cancer awareness night, a very cool event to put on. So, you know, it's
5: very much so.
4: Very, very, very great organization, you know. Again, a very tough one, but what a great opportunity, right? You know, you can't look at this like you don't want to win every game. You don't want to go into a game knowing, hey, you know, we're going to be just fine. Look at NDSU, right?
5: Yep.
4: You know, in the FCS, they were the biggest fish in that small pond, and they knew, hey, we got to go out. We got to challenge ourselves and expand ourselves. And playing these tough opponents, you got some tough games, like you said, coming up. Wilmer this Wednesday and Becker next Wednesday as well, or I guess the following Wednesday after that. It's a great experience, right? You know, your guys were in it. It's a tough team, tough program. But, I mean, wow. Just matching up very well, and a lot of positives.
5: Absolutely. You know, and looking at it too, you know, we had a different kind of look to us a little bit. You know, we had come into this game, you know, looking to kind of spread this out a little bit because they're a big physical team, and you want to make sure that you put yourself in a good situation. We ran for 216 yards. Unfortunately, we just weren't able to just hang in there punch for punch with these guys. They were able to move the ball. They had 200-yard rushers. and then, you know, tackled very well. But, you know, big night for a couple of our young guys. Tamel Olsen getting his first start at quarterback. Yeah. Jude wasn't able to make the start, coming back from his contact from last week.
4: I was going
5: to
4: say, is he yep, doing all okay?
5: Good.
4: I don't want to
5: all
4: speculate.
5: All good. Well, you know, just with these short weeks, we're not sure what everything will kind of look like. Mm. And, again, it's a good opportunity. And, you know, and when I had talked to Tamelo, you know, when you say, hey, buddy, you get a good opportunity here, you know that this is, you know, you're going to be competing against the top competition in our level.
4: And he's a guy, too, I mean, out there playing so many different positions. Yep. You can just tell he's like, coach, I got this. Yep. I'm ready to go. And as a sophomore, too, what a great sign, too.
5: Absolutely. And that's what's fun, you know, for him and you know, a couple of our guys who are getting used to a varsity role, you know, whether they're a sophomore, a junior, or some seniors as well. You know, again, the goal is to build. The goal is, you know, again, yes, we want to win every one of these games. We want to be able to say that we ran for 500 yards and scored 70 points. But that's not always going to happen, and especially in a good, you know, competitive league. We got to make sure that we stay sound and stay on, you know, on point with what our goal is. And our goal is to get better for the playoffs. Our goal is to win some playoff games. We've talked about, you know, how those different scenarios will kind of look for us as well. But, you know, the big thing is taking this one game at a time and finding ways that we can get these kids to be proficient at what we need to be at.
4: Yeah.
5: You know, we want to run the football. We want to create and stretch them vertically in the pass game. We want to make people have to defend the whole football field. What's cool is we've got a lot of things that are starting to click a little bit. Yeah, you know, yes, they can be better. Yep, you know, yep. If we're trying to do a, you know, look at a QB rating, if you're trying to look at fantasy football numbers, things like that, if you know, again, we would love to have those things just be there, but that doesn't just happen overnight. It doesn't just happen because you want it to, you know, especially with our current schedule. You know, you don't win good games with a good week of practice.
4: Mm-hmm.
5: You win good games by preparing year-round. You win good games by committing to the weight room. We need to do a better job of that as a program, top to bottom. You know, I can put it in as many different fonts and talk about it as many different ways as we can, but we need to get our kids in the weight room. We need to continue to be in the weight room, and that'll not only help football. You know, I'm probably sounding like the selfish sports coach, right, who just wants his kids doing this, but, you know, it will help wrestling. It will help basketball, it'll help baseball, it'll help our guys who play hockey.
4: Just, you know, life in general, right? Right?
5: You, yeah, know, you got to
4: challenge yourself.
5: Yeah, you got to be committed to the things that'll get you success. Well, to be a successful football team, you need to have a lot of kids out. You need to be big and strong, and you need to be able to get your players the ball. Mm-hmm. And I'm excited to see us continue that. I think we're trending in a good direction there. Just so happens we have another brick wall we got to fight through,
4: yeah,
5: next week.
4: And speaking of playing just better, I mean, bigger than your size, playing, you know, faster than what you may expect, a guy that we've been talking about all year long. I want to give a giant shout-out, Avery Nordby. I mean, screaming off the edges.
5: Yeah.
4: The defense in general played very well. They really put up a great fight. But Avery Nordby, I mean, some of the tackles he made in open space, you gotta be happy about that. They had that, obviously, number two, mm-hmm, blanking on the name, very great sophomore running back,
5: yeah,
4: plays bigger than his size. Nordby was out there, I mean, running, just sprinting from 5 yards out, stopping touchdown-saving tackles. I mean, he was a great player on defense. Had his great catch on offense. That was a really big aspect. Some jet, yep, sweeps I saw. You know, I really want to give him his credit there. And we know off the field, too, he's just
5: an amazing
4: good
5: young man. Yeah, and that's the thing. Like, you know, if there's ever someone, and again, I know I've said this for weeks, you know, parents at home, if your kids ever say they're too small, okay, it doesn't matter how the size that you are. It's, you know, the intensity you can bring, you know, whether it's to the training you bring in. Like, again, Avery's a kid who runs for us in track. He's a kid who works nonstop. He, you know, is a great student as well. And, you know, it's just something where it is what you make of it. You know, what you put into the time, into the weight room, you know, into your training. You should see that kid run an 800 in track, too. He's a heck of an athlete. You know, and again, that's just fun to see tireless effort show that it can continue through. And again, he's not the biggest guy. But I'll tell you what, that's the kid pound for pound that I would take anywhere on any part of any football team.
4: Yeah.
5: You know, again, he's got 49 tackles on the season. He's got 8 catches. He's got a couple carries for us. He's, you know, again, just a stalwart member of our team. He's a good character kid. He comes from a great family. And again, it's fun to see him be successful, and it's fun to have, you know, someone be able to be your bell cow when it comes to how you do things in your program.
4: And I wanted to shout out as well to Mel Olson, right? You know, obviously some things he could improve on.
5: That's a big
4: but
5: job.
4: As a sophomore coming in, right, you know, you're not the starting guy. You're not going to be the guy that going into the season, you're like, yep, I'm ready. You know, I'm the guy for this. He plays multiple positions. He played, you know, obviously some wide receiver. He took some snaps directly in the season so far, defensive back, punter, and kicker as well. As a sophomore, coming in being asked to fill the role of Jude Holcomb, you know, a player that's been playing with the program for quite some time. Mm-hmm. He's a senior leader. And going in and making some great throws. Obviously, there were a couple times, right, where, you know, it didn't go his way, and there were, you know, two interceptions, one unfortunately that was taken back. But again, on that screen, it's just very well read play. I don't think his timing was off. Yeah, I don't think he had a bad throw. You know, he and on his feet too, the ability to run, and he was getting smacked out there. I mean, it was some hard hits. I referred to him almost as a spring. And when he got hit, he came back up as fast, just as hard. So,
6: well, and that's, you know, you get done at the end of the game and, you know, you talk to all your guys and it was a really fun interaction with Tomelo because he's walking off the field and, you know, you can tell he's like, all right, put in a tough day's work, but he's just excited as any kid can be. And, you know, again, what's fun is, you know, when talking to him, you just say, like, don't get defeated. You know, you're going to maybe not win every play, but don't be defeated. You're going to have situations, especially playing quarterback, where it's a tough job. There's no tougher job in sports than playing football or playing quarterback. And, you know, that's a kid who's 15 years old going against a team that's two years removed from a state championship, you know, that has done things at a high level for a long time. And that's a fun challenge. You know, you're only going to see, like, again, I tell these guys, they're only scratching the surface. You know, if you can dial in the physical piece, if you can dial in the mental piece and, you know, the team piece, it'll be fun to see how this team will continue to develop. And I don't mean just next year or 2 years from now, right? Like, yeah, it'll be fun to think about that, but let's be where we are, right? And let's continue to develop, you know, looking at our playoff scenarios right now. We're kind of locked into the 3 seed. You know, we got 2 section wins earlier in the season against Princeton and against Tech.
4: Yeah.
6: So that helps us be in a good position there. The other team that would be in the early games in our section playoffs would be Little Falls. And Little Falls is the automatic 6 seed in our section because they play a 3A schedule. You know, and again, that's just how things kind of operate. But looking at that, we'll be a 3 seed minimum. We'll also have a chance to be a 2 seed. You know, mm-hmm. In 2 weeks, you know, we have another week of playing Wilmer this week, which Wilmer, again, in my eyes, is the number one team in the state. They're pretty explosive. The teams we've played, they've been the best we'll see so far. And then after that will be our final section game against Becker. And Becker just played last night and has beat Totino Grace. Mm-hmm. Totino Grace is a very good football team that beat Ricori earlier in the season. You know, so it'll be very fun to see how things kind of shake out. You know, we also saw last night some other scores. Ricori played Fergus Falls, and Ricori beat Fergus Falls last night.
4: Yeah.
6: It was a hard-fought game. I'm interested to see how that one will look on film, too. Princeton got a win last night over Chisago Lakes. So Princeton got a win, so that's another good win for our section, and that's only going to help as things kind of continue to develop there. I think Tech played Wilmer last night, and I think that was kind of a rough one. And so, you know, that's kind of good for our guys to see, too, you know, because that's a team we were able to play Tech and feel pretty confident. Mm-hmm. Well, these guys played them and felt really confident. So now we have to, you know, have a great 2 days of practice. You know, we play on Wednesday this week and next week. You know, that means you got this weekend to rest up. We got learning day on Monday, and we got a walkthrough on Tuesday to get ready for the number one team in the state.
4: Right,
6: so
4: back at it.
6: Let's get ready to roll and, you know, just make sure our guys are healthy and not only healthy, but staying and growing together, right? You know, you play these tough teams, you play these tough games, and, you know, there's plenty of times where if you lose a game or two in a row, that's a green light sometimes for the boo birds to come out or the sad folks. And, and then the big thing is you want to make sure that your kids stay together. And I was very blunt with them last night, just saying, guys, this is a challenge. Good things in life don't happen easy, mm-hmm. and you got to fight for them. And you got to make sure that you do as many things as you can right to do them well. And sometimes when you don't do it well, you still can't let that discourage you because you got to keep fighting.
4: And I wanted to say as well, I mean, you guys have experienced highs. You've experienced lows through the season. You experience everything in between. You've played different types of teams, obviously. A very strong, you know, inside run game from Hutchinson last night, that wing T offense. You faced Fergus Falls, a more spread team. They like to run out of the gun, very mobile quarterback. You tech, you know, a great pass attack, kind of a quick strike, but they also were going deep downfield. It's been so many different lineups that you guys have faced against and responded, and what a great learning experience as well, through the wins and through the losses, because, you know, the only way you truly lose a game in my mind is if you never learn anything from
6: Absolutely. And that's the, you know, just looking at it too, right? Like, yeah, you can, like, if a loss is going to deter you from wanting to be a part of our football team, I'm sorry, but you may need to, you may need to, you know, leave, right? Mm-hmm. Like, you know, we want people who want to be involved in the program through the highs and the lows, right? If you're only here for an 8-0 season, and, you know, that's fine. Maybe you might want to go play somewhere else, because we have to, you know, battle through these schedules. This isn't something where it's just given to you. You know, and you got to be able to find your role within your team, and you got to know that, you know, other people playing a position where you play is fine, right? It's that's how we get better. You need depth. You may not be the number one, number two guy now, but a play happens, and maybe you're the next guy. Well, we you also make practice important as well.
4: Yeah, and I wanted to give another shout out. I'm blanking on the name. I do apologize. At wide receiver, we saw a new guy out there that we haven't seen this
6: number
4: season.
6: Number 17.
4: 17. Yes.
6: Yeah, number 17. He's I'm glad you brought that up. He's a newer guy on our team. He's been on for a couple weeks, and he had actually played a few times, been kind of back and forth, and I've been very excited to see him be committed on the roster. But number 17, Davian Bauer, he's a guy who's plays basketball for us at Detroit Lakes High School.
4: That's right, yeah.
6: And he's got a lot of good teammates that were able to get him out and get him out a little later in the season. And, you know, he's been just hitting the ground running.
4: We saw a great great seal block off of an edge run. Or a very, I think it was the first quarter, and that led to a 30, you know, 20 or 20-ish yard gain, I believe. Don't have all the stats down, but it led to an opening for a great run, and what a great contribution to have a guy out there. You know, again, you have to ask sometimes in these games for the wide receivers to be very, very unselfish and to commit to that run game like you guys did, and it just shows, again, the character of the team.
6: Yeah, and what's fun is, you know, you play these different games and you play these different teams that have these different, and it's going to rhyme here, but schemes, right? And so what's fun is you know, to see, you know, this week we played Hutchinson, who we only played two defensive backs, right? So you have that conversation with your kids and say, here's the deal, guys. When we play Wilmer next week, where they play 4-5 wide the entire time, we're going to play 4-5 defensive backs. This week we're playing two tight ends and three running backs, okay? You don't just get to play because that's the position you play. You know, it's the defense that is needed for that scheme, and our kids were awesome with that. And what's fun is, you know, you had some new guys who were able to step up, right? Davian came out there, he had a catch and blocked great on the perimeter, and has just been a great spark in practice. He's just he's a fun kid. And then Max Okeson is another kid who is out there and is giving it his all, you know. And that's the tough part is when you block on the perimeter, when you ask kids to do that, that's a tough job. You know, you're one-on-one blocking in space. You know, you're going to get some penalties, or you got to be confident with your steps. And I'm just excited to see those guys continue to develop for us.
4: Yeah.
6: You know, again, like as they look and you use your puzzle pieces for how you're trying to stop the team you do. You know, and it's fun to see how those kids will continue to step up. And, you know, big thing for us, too, is our defensive line and our linebackers were challenging these guys as well, and they've got tough jobs.
4: I was going to say, they had a lot of size on their team. But, I mean, the O-line and the D-line, we saw a little bit of pressure last night. Mm-hmm. Again, you know, they with their package, it's tough to line up against, you know, a very tight formation like that with a ground-and-pound team with, you know, a very solid running back. But for the most part, I mean, seriously, it was a dogfight the entire night.
6: Absolutely.
4: And the offensive line getting some good pushes, making some really great holes for the great quartet of running backs that come out there, and Tamelo as well.
6: Yeah, absolutely. You know, and that was fun too. You know, we had three guys with about 10 carries. Elliott had about 12 for 110, a touchdown, and he also had a receiving touchdown. Tamelo had 11 rushes for 70 yards, and Israel had 9 rushes for 33 yards. And, you know, the big thing is it's going to be somebody in a different run every time. It may be one run. It might be 7 runs. It might be, you know, when their opportunity comes. And that's kind of the fun part about having so many guys who can make an impact back there, just because, you know, even Avery had a big couple runs for us early. And, you know, if you can get them to have to cover the whole football field, there's a lot less guys in the box, right? And that's why we were trying to work on that, work on spacing, and, you know, just trying to make sure that, you know, you can't just put 10 in the box and say, dare you to pass.
4: I have to ask, as a coach, when you have your starting quarterback, I know a lot of the scheme goes around, you know, what do we have, what puzzle piece, what chess pieces do we have on the board? You know, how are they able to play? You know, how well do they know the playbook? And when your starting quarterback goes out and you put in a backup, again, Tomelo is a guy that's not unfamiliar with, you know, seeing the field. How does that change your planning? I mean, was it a busy week for you trying to go through and figure out, you know, what's on the board still? What are we maybe shying away from?
6: Yeah, I mean, going into it, you have a kid who missed the game, you know, Jude, who's a senior for us due to a concussion. Concussion protocols are tricky, right?
4: Yeah.
6: You have to, you know, it's not me holding a sheet of paper and deciding what this kid can do. We have our medical professionals who work with them, and they do some testing, and they, you know, do review with them after practices and things like that. So it's something where, you know, you were able to have a couple guys be able to get reps throughout the week, and then just so happened that we had a complication with one of our guys who wasn't able to play. And, you know, the big thing is you just make sure that, you know, aren't coming into a cold turkey, right? You know, so you find ways. You always try to, you know, share reps. You can, you know, we talk about percentages, but it's not like it's, you know, the same every time. You just try to make sure you have a good current rotation. You know, you'll see us rotate on our D line. You'll see us rotate a little bit on our offensive running backs, things like that, receivers. And that's just how that kind of rotation works, is with coaches and substitutions. But again, you want to make sure that you don't just, you know, you can only operate with just one or two guys, right? So it's something you work on year round, I guess, is the long about answer to say that you make sure that these guys are always getting reps every week, regardless of scenarios, just so that they can continue to build as well, especially with some talented young guys.
4: And it was a tough matchup too, and Tomelo really stepped up. Obviously, you know, there was the two interceptions that he had, but I mean, he had some great passes. He was running very confidently, and just in general, his poise in the, you know, as a quarterback out there, never saw him waver.
6: Yep.
4: He had a time where he low snap, kind of a little bit, fumbled it, picked it up, delivered a pass, a little off target, but I mean, just things like that are such great indicators of somebody's future, especially at the quarterback.
6: Yep, absolutely. And, excited for him.
4: Yeah, I'm very excited as well. Going into kind of the defensive scheme for that Hutchinson, it was interesting. They had that started out in that wing T, had a great drive. And then they switched up on their second or third drive, I believe, with a very pass-happy attack that ended up going three and out for them. But I really want to give credit on that defensive stand at about the 4 or 5 yard line. I mean, the team, I mean, it just never backing down.
6: Yeah, it was fun. We had two third or fourth down stops. One was on the goal line there, and that's fun, right? When you're able to stop an offense that's in scoring position, you know, that makes a big deal for, you know, how your team operates, right? You want to be able to say that we made stops, right? It's, you know, unfortunately in football, you know, the team scores, you know, you just kind of have that chance for demoralization, right? And you just try to keep everybody together, get in your huddle, stay positive, finish the game. You know, things are all, you know, if you hear me hollering at a game, that's the things I'm saying there. But it's just talking about how you can find confidence, right? And you're going to need to continue to have that and continue to have, you know, wins on the whiteboard, right? Wins on film, you know, just so you can find guys and keep them in good position. Because, again, you know, I think it was 70 to 10 or something like that for the Tech game this next week. I mean, we're going to go into it with, you know, guns a-blazing. They're going to come out swinging with, edge passes, deep passes, inside run of two very good running backs and a very good quarterback. So it's something where you're going to need to, you know, find ways to things that we can do that we feel strongly about, that we can be in good position for, and how we can apply them, you know, to a very good spread team next week.
4: And I'm not gonna ask, you know, for anything. I don't want to push on anything too much and then make you reveal a hand. But is it going to be a little bit more of an aggressive game going into it, even from the start for you guys against Wilmer? Because, I mean, they are a tough team, right? You know, they are undefeated, and you know, you're going to have to pull out all the bells and whistles to keep up and punch back.
6: One of the best ways you can talk about it, it's like playing, you know, back in the 2000s Peyton Manning. Well, if they're on the field, they're going to score. Okay? So you have to be able to keep them off the field.
4: Yep.
6: So that's going to be big for us on offense, but also on defense, we're going to need to make sure that we don't give them extra opportunities. Right, tackling at the point of contact, you know, being in position in pass coverage and not giving someone a wide open run, because these guys will score at the drop of a hat. So you need to make sure that you're in position so they don't get those, you know, quick 6 points. But also knowing that we're going to need to be, you know, just smart with our clock and smart with how we run our plays. But again, we're not going to, you know, tuck our tail and just try to, you know,
4: all right,
6: you know, we're not just going to run the old, you know, I think of like old basketball teams without the shot clock where you just hold it at half court, right? You know, no, we're not afraid to go after these guys and try to get better.
4: Yeah, and that's one I wanted to say, 2 points here. One, Dial has had very, very many explosive plays. You got so many players out there that can also score on a drop of a hat. And with that as well, I mean, going into the playoffs, right, what a better experience to have than facing off against some great teams. Hutchinson, Wilmer, Becker coming up as the final week, you know, closes out the regular season. A great stretch to go in with that experience and to have these teams and these players, you know, feeling like, okay, we've played the top of the top.
6: We've been through it.
4: Everything in between, and we now know when we go and face another team, we've got all this experience under our belt, all of these battles fought, and it's going to be a great battle-hardened team, and I'm very much looking forward to seeing the season continue again. But you can never say, oh, well, you know, it's this week is this, or this is going to happen. Any given Friday, or I guess Wednesday, technically, right?
6: Wednesday, and sometimes Wednesdays, sometimes Tuesday, and a Saturday, and but yeah, here's the deal, and that's the fun part, is just seeing how these kids can continue to develop and see how we can finish off. What's nice is it's looking like we're going to have an extra, at least one more home game, you know, through the playoffs. It'll be fun to be able to continue to build, and you don't want to say close out because we got 3, 4, or 5 games left, hopefully, and we just want to see these guys continue to develop. You know, for our seniors to be able to say that they were a part of something amazing, and for our young kids to be motivated and to know that they can continue that tradition. And the best part about traditions are you want to continue to make them better and not just have it be a highlight. So, you know, again, if there's any parents, any kids there, you know, make sure we're starting to prioritize the weight room as we start to look at winter, as we start to think about spring. And if you want to be a dang good football team, don't just think you can show up and be a good player. You got to make sure that you're doing the homework with that, which is the weight room, which is playing other sports, and being a good human being.
4: Yeah, absolutely, Coach. Anything else you'd like to leave us with?
6: Just excited for a short week here. We have MEA week. I know there's a lot of great Laker athletics coming around right now. We're getting closer to section time for a lot of other people. Just excited for all of our other programs as they get to their playoff time, as they get to the end of their seasons. And, again, just hope everyone stays healthy. And let's continue to show that great Laker pride. Go Lakers.
4: Absolutely. Well, thank you so much, Coach, for joining on with us tonight. We will take a quick break and be back after this. You're listening to KDLM Detroit Lakes and YouTube at Lakes TV3.

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1: Golf season.

0: Welcome back to Burger King for Coffee with the Coaches. I'm Kel Daniels. Joining us now is Coach Sunik, the girls' cross-country coach. Coach, how's it going this morning?
1: Good, man. How are you?
0: Good. I heard this is an off week for the girls, no meets.
1: Yeah, guys and girls, it's an off week. So basically, it's a tough training week for them. We got to get after it. And I think for the guys, they usually are going Saturdays. They had this Saturday off. So, like I said, we worked out hard Monday, Wednesday, and Friday. We had a lot of tired kids leaving yesterday, and you know it's kind of that time of the season where it's a grind too. School, you're into school now. You're getting tired. Kids are getting a little sick from time to time, mm-hmm. So you're kind of working through some stuff. So and just trying to keep the energy up, keep them going so they can be pumped up. Right, we had a couple meets left, so we'll be heading to Perm next Tuesday, and that usually is on a Thursday. Usually we'd be running today at the Media Champions in Alexandria. But because of the later start to the season, the schedules kind of got jockeyed around, and Coach Morris moved his meet up before MEA because of the break. And so then we weren't going to run Saturday, Tuesday. So this ended up being our off week. It's kind of nice.
0: So I got to ask, with the late start, I wasn't aware of that. Was that with every program or just for cross
1: country? It's the latest the season can start, which kind of pushed everything off. And then everything got moved up kind of like by a week. So there's a lot of – usually, for example, our home meet, we have – our home meet the first week of school. Well, school started a little earlier, so it actually ended up being all right for us because it pushed out to the second week. So as far as from a teaching standpoint, not leaving my fifth grade class on the third day of school with a sub is kind of is a lot easier for me and probably better for them too.
0: I think that that's a very, very fair point. So heading into things, you said you had the meet at Perm. There's two meets left until conference, correct?
1: Yeah, so Perm, and then we have the Central Lakes Conference meet. So
0: right after.
1: Yeah,
0: okay.
1: So it'll be the next Tuesday at Perm, and that's a flat course. The kids always look forward to it. Coach Morris, it's just a great spot out there because it's a park, and that's kind of been dedicated to be able to have a cross-country course. So it's flat and it's fast. They can run good times there, so they always look forward to running there. He puts on a good meet. And then the Central Lakes Championship, that'll be in Bemidji. So Bemidji entered the Central Lakes Conference this last year. And so that was their championship meet that they were kind of given as they jumped to the rotation. We haven't ran there now since, I want to say, probably – we ran the section meet there in around 2020, 2021, because I know it was under some COVID restrictions. So, but that's the last time we've been to that course in Bemidji. So I don't think it's changed a whole lot, but that'll be a good spot. And then we head to the section meet back to Thief River Falls, and that's the 29th of October. And I think the state meet then is the 7th. And state meet, that's kind of a cool deal. We've got new emails on that today. It's moving to Ham Lake, Minnesota. It used to always be at Bolstead. So they lost the contract with that, if they're developing and whatever they're doing. So they're looking for sites. And so they opened up a lot of options around the state of Minnesota. I know they did site visits to even Alexandria, just different spots to get this. So it's Big Lake, Minnesota. Majestic Oaks Golf Course. So they finally got out. Not finally. It's a lot of preparation. So now coaches start to freak out and get weird because, I don't know. Cross-country coaches are interesting people because they don't have a map yet and they don't see anything.
0: Right.
1: And only to you show maps to kids, right? And here's the course. They don't, they're like looking at it. But now they got it out so we can see some elevation change, what the course is going to look like, mm-hmm. how it's going to be set up. So it looks like it's going to be a pretty cool spot. So I'll be excited to check it out.
0: And I was going to say, too, it's a very interesting aspect of cross-country itself is the difference is you've got some runners who, very well perform. They do their

0: the hill. Mm-hmm. And so that actually takes a lot of practice, and your body just rolls down the hill if you can get after it.
1: Right? And another thing, too, is, I mean, you got the hill, right? Sometimes it can be a short hill, but afterwards, how you respond, and if you keep your pace, you know, I've seen countless races where, you know, if you're maybe a little struggling with the hills, after that hill and you're back on flat land, you're not running you're not running the pace that you want to be at because you're still trying to recover from it. Right. So, you know, you've got a good mix of kids and different people take on things differently. So it's you know, not every runner is going to run the same on every single mm-hmm. course. And, you know, like you said, you know, a new course for the state championship, that'll be very interesting to see. It's always a nice wrench in there to mix things up. With that, obviously, coming up in the Central Lakes Conference championship, what are some of the teams that you guys are looking out for?
0: Yeah, so, I mean, in that division, you know, Alexandria's always going to be pretty good on the guys' side. Wilmer's looking good. I mean, I think on the guys' side right now, the boys are kind of third in the sections. They're also in the Central Lakes, so looking at, you know, Wilmer's good, you know, but the boys have a really good shot up there. For the girls, you're going to have Wilmer's got a good team. Perm, of course, has a good team. Perm on the boys' side also is always good. So it's definitely quality competition for sure. And you could honestly probably say that the Central Lakes Conference championship meet, and probably is true, is more difficult than our section meet to qualify for state. So it really prepares. If you can do well in the Central Lakes, you're going to do really well in the section, and you're probably going to be a state entrant. So,
1: yeah, absolutely. Cool. How's the time-wise? Is it going in the schedule that you're seeing where, you know, we're starting to peak at the right time for the girls? It still needs a little bit maybe of some adjusting and tweaking as we head into the postseason?
0: Yeah, so we're not necessarily in the peaking phase, but we're in kind of our high volume. The workouts were tough this week, and the girls have responded. Like I said, our seniors are awesome. Ava Smith, basketball player, we talked about her last week. She's just she's a dynamo, man. She's a magnet. All these little kids that are on my team, I just look up to her. She just does an awesome job. We talked about Lena last week, too. And Katie, as far as on the course, Hadley Brown has been a new one, too. She just gives it, a basketball player. You know, she'll be on the section lineup team going into it, and probably thought, never, you know, starting as a senior. Just Kylie Schultz has been our top runner, and, you know, our goal is to get her in the 21-minute spot somewhere in there. So, the girls they're having a good season. It's not probably, like I said last week, not as, you know, dominant as they'd want to be, but, you know, they're competing, they're getting after it. And you're going to have those bumps times in the seasons where ups and downs where you just need to get you know, everybody going. Like I said, this first time back without a true distance runner returning. And so they're doing a good job, and my goal this year for them is to be injury free, because when you're new to it and you start like pounding and putting on the miles, it doesn't take very long and you're hurt. And again, I have a lot of younger kids on my team too, so same thing there. Fresh runners are growing. I don't want to burn them out and kill them, and you know, keep them healthy. That's the number one goal. You can't win a race. You can't do well if you can't get to the starting line, right?
1: Yeah, and I didn't know this earlier. So were the when you say the true distance runners, you're saying kind of
0: full through, like they're track kids, they're cross kids. They're, you know, I've had them forever. They mm-hmm. you know, and this year, you know, for instance, on the senior side, you know, Lena Shornack, who's one of our captains, she's a hockey. She runs cross country, plays hockey. Okay, but doesn't go through, you know, doesn't a track kid. Ava's a basketball kid. You know, all these kids are like one sport, cross country and another sport, and I don't see them again. Yeah. So what I mean, the true distance runner, it's the kid like Hannah Barberger and Natalie Moore, who had last year, who are just have been in their summer running, their cross country, they're doing maybe a winter sport, they're running track. You know, you pretty much live, you know them inside and out because you hang out with them just about the entire year. So,
1: and that's a unique challenge for a cross country coach, whereas, you know, you've got players, you got a lot of multi-sport athletes, mm-hmm. but to get the focus to be on distance, right?
0: Yep.
1: A lot of times, especially when you're doing cross country for wrestling, or you're mm-hmm. doing cross country for another sport that's maybe not track, you know, it's you get a lot of that, the anaerobic, right? Yep. And the lungs under them during the season. And they move to something that's maybe a little bit more, you know, muscular, a little bit more, you know, quick, explosive speed, and trying to get back into that distance category. It's a little bit of bouncing back and forth. It's not easy.
0: Yeah, and I think what they find out, too, is that even when we train, I mean, there's a lot of distance running. But, for instance, like yesterday, I know the guys were doing 200s.
1: They love that.
0: Blasting 200s. We were doing, we were doing 400, 200s, that's what the girls were doing. I mean, so even though we're out there running miles, there's a lot of speed element. And I would say a lot of times, it's interesting, we were just having this conversation yesterday at practice. Those distance guys, when they actually get an opportunity to run, or girls, when they get an opportunity to run on the track, like sprint stuff, they can hang right in there with some of the top sprinters that are on your actual

0: track team, right? Because in order to be fast, in order to run a 420 mile or to run a 932 mile, I mean, you got to have some speed. I mean, and so it's, if we look at like a Connor Maleka, I mean, that guy, the top guy on the guy's side, he's fast, right? It's just, and that's one of the things he's working on. He's a true endurance distance runner, but he's been really focusing on his speed side of it. And it's starting to pay off and seeing good stuff. So anyway,
1: gotta have that kick in the back.
0: Oh yeah,
1: right?
0: you gotta be able to have that kick in you. Also knowing that you've given it all out on the course. So I always laugh like with some of our middle school kids. It's kind of the profile moment, right? They're running. You know they could run harder. Mm-hmm. They got a lot left on the course. You could see it. But then all of a sudden they turn the corner to come down the home stretch and they see their family and their friends and all of a sudden like the jet motor kicks in. You're like, hey, there's
1: Absolutely.
0: Way more out. We need to do that earlier in the race and later.
1: And that's what's so interesting too with cross country. You know, it's tough to be able to gauge effort in a lot of sports, but cross country, you know, especially if you've been in it for a while and as a coach as well, you can tell when you've got a runner that's got maybe a little more in the tank, and you can definitely tell when a runner gives it everything they've got and they just barrel across that finish line and they're just breathing heavy. So, you know, it's awesome to see. I'm assuming too, you know, it's not so much sometimes a lack of effort. Sometimes you just don't know what you got in the tank, right?
0: Right. It's practice. I mean, I say it all the time to people. Again, sounds weird, but running cross-country running takes practice. You have to figure out how to do it. You have to figure out that you are going to give it your all. Like I had one of the runners say, you know, this kid finished and she was dead at the end. I mean, that's what you're supposed to be. Like, you know, you're supposed to give it to the nth degree, and all of a sudden you get to the line and you survived and you made it. And that is one of those things that I don't think it's hard to teach that. The competitiveness of it, like, oh, there's a person in front of me, and I'm going to go and catch him. You know, when you don't think you have any more. And the funny part is kids that understand that, they know their body will go. Like, they're tired, they're gassed, but they can get up and go. It's just a matter of whether your mind will make the decision to do it.
1: Mentality.
0: And
1: knowing that, you know, that runner in front of you that you're trying to catch up to is just as tired as you are.
0: Right.
1: They're thinking the same exact thing, like, oh, gosh, can I keep going? Can I keep this pace?
0: Yep.
1: And it is really a mental battle because, again, you got all the miles and the summer runs. You've got all the training and all the meets leading up to the end of the season. And, you know, I've been here before. We've ran this before. Mm-hmm. And let's try to make it a little bit faster. And it's, again, one of those sports where it's like, yeah, there's different courses, but you can still gauge your improvement very easily.
0: You've got
1: a direct time, a concrete marker.
0: Yep, so. And the thing, too, with a lot of these courses nowadays, they are really working hard to not – I mean, they're not – we probably have one of the harder courses out there, and we've actually changed ours and made it a little easier. But a lot of people are trying to find ways to make them flat and fast so that, I don't know, it just when you go to the state meet, right, and all of a sudden you can crank a pretty good time. Like Connor Maleka's had an outstanding time in the state. But then they ran at the GRIAC, and they ran it at Fort Snelling. Flatter than heck, and they ran, all these guys ran like in the high 14s, you know. Everybody's working really hard. They want flat, fast courses so that they can look at paper. Oh, look at that guy. Look how fast they ran.
1: That makes me a little sad.
0: It's still 5K, right? Yeah.
1: It's making me a little sad seeing GRIAC change up.
0: I mean, what
1: an iconic race and what an iconic course.
0: Yeah.
1: So, you know, I mean, I get it. It's good. It's, you know, and with that, too, you get to see, you know, just how, you know, much can we trim off with something like that. But, heading into the postseason, excited to see again, you know.
0: Right on, man.
1: Looking forward to seeing some of the younger athletes return and grow as well for you. Anything else you'd like to leave us with?
0: No, I appreciate you guys. I just wanted to check in and hope you have a good week. And thanks for doing this again, man.
1: Yeah, best of luck at Perm and best of luck at the Central Lakes.
0: All right, take it easy. Thank you.
1: Thanks so much, Coach. 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

0: Welcome back to Coffee with the Coaches at Burger King. Joining us now, Coach Jesse of the boys' soccer team. And, guys, you picked up a great win against Crooks. And we also have a special guest here, Grayson. How's it going today?
1: Good. How's it going?
0: Good. And Grayson is one of the top, or I believe the top goal scorer for the boys' soccer team and one of the top in the conference. We were just talking about it before.
1: Yeah.
0: You know, stats are always tough to keep track of, again, with other teams too, but definitely one of the most solid players for the team, one of the biggest contributors when it comes to scoring for you guys. Picking up the win over Crookston last week, or I guess technically still within this week, 8-0.
1: Yeah.
0: How important is it going in with that kind of momentum into the playoffs? And I believe Apollo, a team that you played earlier on Tuesday, will be your first matchup.
1: Yeah, I think coming off, you know, a couple wins, and it builds confidence. The chemistry's there. Definitely gets people excited for Monday. They're hopeful.
0: Yes. Hard. So coming up on Monday, you know, you've got a big matchup. How are you guys feeling?
2: We're feeling pretty good. We've just come across a three-game win streak. That makes us feel good as a whole team, and that gives us lots of help. We know what we're doing going forward now. We figured it out these last three games, and we'll be a lot better for sure going into this next one.
0: Yeah, and then a team relatively healthy, right? Talked about that off.
1: Yep.
0: You know, it's obviously later in the season, you know, you're going to start, you know, feeling a little bit of fatigue. I'm sure that you're settling into school as well and dealing with, you know, some extended workload for you guys. And, you know, it's tough to balance for sure, but heading into it, very positive mindset, correct?
2: Yeah,
1: absolutely.
0: Yeah. So looking forward to that. You know, you played Apollo earlier. It was a good 3-0 win. Again, they fought pretty darn hard, especially for a team going into it. Record-wise, wasn't a team that, you know, you were looking at as like, wow, this is going to be, you know, the toughest matchup of all time.
1: Right.
0: So it's not something I don't think where you can just look past it, obviously. I mean, you never can in any athletics on any level. But, you know, feeling confident going into it, it's good for the team. They've got the win under the belt against them. Anything that you guys are looking at, you know, in specific, or is it just kind of like we've got our game down, we're playing well, coming off of a three-game win streak, continue doing what's working and what we've been doing?
1: I think humble confidence is a word that comes to mind, right? Like we have to expect that they're going to come out swinging, and they're a solid team. They've got a great coach. You know, they study film. They know what to expect now.
0: Mm-hmm.
1: At the same time, it's home field advantage. We've worked hard. We worked pretty hard in practice yesterday. We're excited.
0: And how important is that, too, for the home field advantage, right? You know, you guys get a little bit more time. It's not as much of a trip, right? Get a little fresher legs because it's a much more manageable drive than going out, say, to, you know, a 2 or 3 hour road trip. With that in the playoffs, that helps, right?
2: Yeah, the way the ground is at the field, it's just unique. No other team has it like us. So that helps us a lot. We know our field like no other team. And our record at home is pretty good in the conference, I would say.
0: Mm-hmm. Yeah, I was going to say, you know, a lot of teams, is it a shift to turf for the most part now? I know Apollo, they're a team that plays on turf, and we saw a couple times, you know, a little bit of missteps, a little bit of misfooting, and then some falls as well off of you know, I cannot for the life of me remember who it was from Apollo, but he was lining up for a kick, had a decent shot at it, and just almost like a Charlie Browned it, right? Where he fell. It's a different game when it's on different style of fields, and you know that's got to be so big for you guys to be able to play on home grass instead of going over and playing on, you know, a turf that you may not be used to.
1: Right, turf is very predictable if you've played on it. You know, the bounce, it's fast. There's not any unknowns really. And grass is different.
0: Yeah,
1: just is.
0: We've seen bounces too, where I want to say maybe off the bounce, it was one of the goals that was scored, and it bounced up and above. And again, you know, a little patch of dirt that takes your favor. You know, it can change things up so much with the kind of topography. I'm going to throw out my membene quiz words there, if anybody remembers that. but it's a special feeling, and going in, you know, you have a great team here, and I'm excited to see, you know, how you guys move forward again Monday, coming up soon here. What are you guys doing for preparation, I guess, for this week? It's kind of a quicker turnaround until your first playoff game. How do you approach that as a coach?
1: Yeah, so coming into playoffs, we worked on penalty kicks, honestly, the last couple of days. We've got some solid guys. You know, when you end in the season, a tie is a tie,
0: mm-hmm.
1: right? And playoffs are a whole different ballgame. So trying just to mentally prepare, like, what to expect for the game itself, and then if we were to go into a shootout, which is exciting. We need to know who can keep composure.
0: I was going to say, so under the Minnesota State rules, obviously there's no ties in the playoff. Right. So it is a shoot-off then?
1: It first goes into, I think, a double overtime.
0: Oh, okay.
1: But no sudden death, which is kind of cool. And then, yeah, shootout.
0: Wow. So. Do you know how long the period is for double overtime? I know it's not something that you get into every single day.
1: Right.
0: But I'm assuming it's not going to be the same length as the half, the 40-minute half. But, I mean, again, you know, it's a position that you probably don't want to find yourself in.
1: Right.
0: But if you do, you know, it's great to see that you guys have been working on the penalty shoots, as well to be able to prepare for that because, you know, you got to be ready for anything. You know, Apollo, they're going to come out kicking.
1: Absolutely.
0: And, you know, it's – thankfully, again, you know, you have the win under your belt against them. You've got home turf, a lot of things going in your favor, and a great team.
1: Yeah. I think overtime is, like, what, 10 minutes and a half?
2: Maybe.
1: 5 or 10 minutes. I mean, it's short enough, and yet stuff can happen in, you know, 30 seconds. We saw that with Lipton in the second half this last game. So.
0: Speaking of Lipton, man, I mean, what an athlete as well to be able to go out there and, you know, come out from the goal and play just as well on the field, delivering a great assist.
1: Absolutely.
0: Late into the game against Apollo. So, I mean, you've got no shortage of players that are playing really well. I want to say the biggest bright spot I've seen is especially, you know, at least against Apollo, the defense. Apollo was not letting the Lakers play any easier than they should have. They a lot of attacks, you know, plunging in, really giving a lot of great stuff off the edge. We saw that as well in Alexandria, you know, a team that's able to be extremely fast off the edge, and that's going to be great as well going in the playoffs, having that experience against them under your belt. The defense doing a great job working in transition, a lot of communication we saw up there against Apollo, and then obviously with the 8-0 win over Crookston.
1: Yep.
0: You know, it's a lot of great momentum and a lot of great things going into the postseason.
1: Yeah, no, we're excited. It's going to be a busy week next week. You know, we have to get past Monday, but when all goes well, we go to Sartell then on Tuesday.
0: Yeah.
1: So.
0: Oh, that's a really quick turnaround. Holy smokes.
1: Yeah.
0: One day. How does that work for? I mean, is it Grayson? Is it? Do you get a little tired out there? Is it? You're just focus on recovery as much as you can for those kind of back-to-backs?
2: Yeah, I think that's kind of how it is, because after every game, you've tried your best, and you're super tired and super sore. But one day turnaround, it's going to be brutal, but, you know, we're going to have to make it work.
0: Yeah, absolutely. All right. Well, anything else you guys want to leave us with here?
1: Come out and support us on Monday.
0: Yes, absolutely.
1: Yeah.
0: And it's a home game,
1: home game.
0: Playoff game.
1: Yep.
0: Yeah, I want to see the stands filled out there. We appreciate you guys coming on. Best of luck this Monday against Apollo. And then, you know, again, hopefully best of luck on Tuesday. Right back at it, right after.
1: Yep.
0: So we appreciate you guys coming on. We'll take a quick break. We'll be right back after this. You're listening to KDLM Detroit Lakes.
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4: Welcome back to Coffee with the Coaches, brought to you by Burger King. I'm Cale Daniels. Joining me now is Coach Hackle. Coach, how's it going today?
5: It's going pretty good.
4: I was going to say homecoming.
5: Homecoming, yeah. It was a busy week, a lot of distractions.
4: Overtime.
5: Overtime. Yeah, you can't. Yeah, it was quite the ending of a game. If you left a little early, you missed out on a lot of it.
4: Yeah, no, absolutely. So with that, Wadena, correct?
5: Yeah, Wadena Dickerick, yep.
4: Yeah, so picking up the win there.
5: Yeah, what a great win. You know, we came in the week and kind of. We were preparing for them and just things that they were doing, and we had a game plan, and that game plan went out the door when their starting quarterback decided not to come to the game, I guess.
4: What?
5: Yeah, so he went and did another event that he had said he was going to, and they switched quarterbacks, and that changed their whole style, their game that was going to go on that night.
4: What I don't mean to talk bad about anything, but that's a very – I don't think I've ever heard – of a starting high school quarterback being like, sorry man, I got to go, I got robotics club, I got to get out of here, man.
5: It was something I don't, you know.
4: It was
5: something that they had to deal with, and I think it was in the best interest of what happened. It worked out better for them.
4: And let me circle back to actually, I shouldn't have said that. You never know a situation, right? It could be, you know, a funeral, it could be a wedding, it could be something big. So
5: yeah.
4: You know, things definitely do come up, and with that, you know, as a team. You know, I mean, that happens to every team at some point. You got to learn to adjust.
5: Yeah, and they did. I mean, they had a young kid, a freshman, come in, and my goodness, he's going to be a good player.
4: Oh, yeah?
5: Oh, yeah. He was not afraid to run the ball and really strong arm for a kid that size. You know, you think you could get him in there and we'd rattle him a little bit. When we found out he was starting, when we got the game time, we were there. We figured it out then. They were like, so we were like seeing what was going to happen.
4: Yeah.
5: He didn't get rattled too much. He did a nice job for him because he kept him in the game. Some nice passes he's made, and definitely changed their outcome and what the game was for us, too, because we prepared for something almost totally different.
4: Mm-hmm.
5: And our kids, you know, you're dealing with kids and learning to adjust and adapt. I would say on defense we played really well the first couple of series. Like, we were right on, and then they got a couple of things working, and it caused us some problems throughout the whole game.
4: And I was going to say it can be just as tough, you know, when something like that happens – it's obviously tough for Wadena, you know, not having their starting quarterback, a guy that they were looking towards for leadership and towards for positioning. But it's tough because you're game planning for a certain player, especially at a quarterback position. You know, that's where a lot of the bulk of, okay, what are they going to do? Do they like to pass? Do they like to run? Should we be worried about his legs? You have to make that on-the-fly adjustment as well. And I'm assuming you found out their first offensive drive, right? Or at least, you know, the day of or somewhere around that.
5: Found out the night of. Just knowing what, because they were more of a run style with some passing in it. Mm-hmm. They became more all passing, a lot of it. And a little bit of run mixed in, but it was a lot more passing, spreading us out.
4: Interesting.
5: Empty.
4: Very interesting. So. You typically see when a backup comes in, you know, it's like, okay, let's take care of the ball, let's run it, let's be safe with it, but instead going for the quite the opposite and airing it out. And, you know, you said a freshman quarterback coming in, you know, not getting rattled. Good to see for Dina there. You know, obviously tough loss for him there, but, you know, it's at least a bright spot. But let's bask in this victory, right? Homecoming victory for the guys out there. How important is it for your team?
5: Well, it is. We needed a good win, and we knew the next couple games here are going to be tough, so... But, you know, it taught us something first time overtime with these kids, and I don't think there has been an overtime, so they got that whole experience and how that all works. And kind of just told them, I said, it's four plays, we're at the 10-yard line, you need a first down. And they're like, what? First down? No, first down's a touchdown, guys. You know, it's that's the mindset. And when we went in the playoff, we went on defense first, we got defense, we held them, they kicked the field goal, so they have a kid, nice kid, young kid that kicks for them too. Kicked the field goal. We came back and 10 and 4 plays when we punched it in and took the win.
4: And I was going to say, you know, for those that may not be aware of Minnesota High School overtime rules, how does that typically work out?
5: Well, it changes after each series. If you keep getting a tie, eventually you got to go for two, kind of the same style as college, but mm-hmm. you don't go from the 20 or anything. You're going from the 10-yard line.
4: Mm-hmm.
5: And you switch ends usually just like you kind of see.
4: Yeah.
5: So, no, it can be quite an experience, especially if you get further into going into it. But it's you know, it's an experience that these kids got, and now they can hang their hat onto it. And
4: there you go.
5: You know, I mean, especially came out on top. But no, Wadena is a really good squad too. So, we appreciate them coming over. But it was a tough game. It wasn't handed out. We had a couple big plays from a couple of our kids. If they didn't make that play, the game would have been different. I mean, we got stopped just before half going in. We're on the three, almost within the five, in the side of the five. We couldn't get it in.
4: And that's tough for the team.
5: It is. It's tough
4: momentum,
5: for our team.
4: Right?
5: Momentum, yeah. We go in with the lead yet, and then we get the ball coming out, and just that was there. And they had one big long run, pass across the middle. If our kid didn't catch him, the game would have been over. Cut him, stopped him, they kicked the field goal. And, you know, that's stuff that goes on in football.
4: Yeah, I mean, it's a game where there's never two games that are alike. And, you know, getting that experience of an overtime game, heading into it, I mean, we're getting a little closer to the postseason here. What's the next matchup for you guys?
5: We got LPA coming up this week. Mm-hmm. It's a short turnaround week, of course. We play them on Wednesday. So,
4: yeah, how do you like that? Is that tougher as a coach?
5: It's tough, but you know what? We're all in the same boat.
4: Right.
5: We're all in the same situation, and so it's not going to benefit one over another unless you have some injuries, which can really factor into something what you're doing. But, yeah, it's a quick turnaround. We choose not to practice. We could practice today, gave them the kids the day off, but we'll come in Monday morning and do a little walkthrough before school. After that, we'll have a regular practice on Monday and Tuesday, and then go play.
4: Right back in it.
5: Yep, right back in it. And then we get a full week back. We're playing the next Wednesday, too. So it's a little different with this new schedule this year and way starting later. And, you know, I'm not sure if it's all because of getting in the Bank Stadium with playoffs, too, but it's all how it's falling in right now.
4: Yeah, I saw that. You know, it's a later start for all sports across the board for fall. It's always interesting to see that and how that changes things. You know, it's almost like, you know, it depends for sure. I mean, as we head into, you know, I don't think weather is going to play a giant role for a little bit. I don't want to say that now. Minnesota's going to make me pay for it. But it's a beautiful day out today at the very least. And who's your final week opponent?
5: It'll be OTC. And then we're on the road again, too. So,
4: yeah,
5: these games right now will be a factor in where we sit in the section. Don't know what will be. We'll probably be around 4 or 5 in the section if we can keep one out right. But, you know, I look at it, but I don't put any weight in it because things change and we don't know how that score thing works.
4: Right.
5: Sometimes it just, if they're in within the margin, that can affect where you're going to. So we'll just wait until that comes out Saturday.
4: It's crazy to try to even be like, oh, well, we're going to be this at the end of the year. We're going to be that. Or this game's going to go this way. This game's going to go that way. Again, you know, any given day, any team can go out there and upset either way. Looking into that, I mean, it's kind of a, especially on a short week, it's a laser focus, you know, that 5-yard mentality. You're looking at the nearest target and seeing that come up. So handling business on Wednesday is definitely, you know, a top priority. And,
5: yep.
4: You know, like you said, it is nice. It's not exactly like the NFL where you can play a Monday night game and a Thursday night game, and the other team can play a Thursday night game and a Thursday night game. Obviously, that's probably not happening, but, you know, you can have those differences between, you know, prep time and time off. Everyone's experiencing a short week, and with that, injury-wise, how are you guys doing?
5: Yeah, we're sitting pretty good right now. I mean, we're all banged up just a little bit, but nothing serious last night. The only good thing is we had nobody cramping last night, which was one of the first nights,
4: solid.
5: Too. Well, you get later in the season, we're a little more conditioned.
4: Got some legs under you?
5: Yeah, legs underneath you, and not so hot out. So, I mean, it was good for that reason, too.
4: Absolutely. So, anything else you'd like to leave us with, Coach?
5: No, just going to keep going at it. Hopefully we can get a couple more W's yet before the end of the season here and then see what playoffs hand for us.
4: Well, congrats on the homecoming win again. You know, that must have an overtime homecoming win. I'm assuming the crowd is pretty darn riled up for that. And that's just, I mean, is there a more poetic way to win a homecoming night, right?
5: No, that was the way you want it done. But us coaches were like, is this ever going to, it's like, we keep thinking, we're just going to give this to them to let them take it away. But, you know, we're pretty resilient. Our kids did a nice job of fighting back and just, you know, hanging in there. When they need to make plays, they made some plays that are key.
4: Yeah.
5: And, you know, without some of those plays, and we kind of look at the whole picture of what we've done, you know, like, oh, you know, it could be this. And it was our last night, really, for our seniors. It was the last home game as of right now, unless we get a playoff game. So we recognized them, just, you know, talked and brought them up front, had that opportunity for them just to kind of sit there and, you know, you guys are down there sitting on your knees right now. You're someday going to be here in this spot, too. You know, it's not that far away in the big picture. So, I mean, without leadership from them and being resilient, you know, that's a big thing for our kids.
4: Absolutely. I mean, that's always such a big aspect. Thanks again for joining us, Coach.
5: Yes,
4: congrats on the overtime win for homecoming. That'll be a wrap on today's edition of Coffee with the Coaches, brought to you by Burger King. I'm Kel Daniels. We'll take a quick break and get back with your regularly scheduled programming after this.
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1: ABC News, I'm Chuck Sievertson. Two regional officials say the airport in the Saudi Arabian capital has been attacked again. They say air traffic stopped and the airport evacuated. Iran-backed Houthi rebels claiming responsibility for previous airport attacks this week. One death in Florida and over 800,000 power outages reported from this. The former hurricane getting weaker but is still a threat through the weekend for tens of millions, slamming into the Gulf Coast overnight. Now threatening tornadoes, flooding, and wind damage from the coast to Tennessee and the Carolinas, heading north to the northeast. Granting a request of immigration advocates, a federal judge has barred the government from deporting an undocumented immigrant shot Thursday by an ICE agent in New York City. Ukraine will not stop attacking Russia's oil refineries, despite President Trump's deal with Vladimir Putin to release Russian diesel, says a source close to the matter. This is ABC News. Much criticism from across the political spectrum of Defense Secretary Pete Hegseth's announcement that the December firing squad execution of the Fort Hood, Texas mass shooter will be live streamed for the public to see as it happens. Hegseth says it's to show consequences. When asked yesterday, President Trump would not comment specifically on that issue. ABC's Stephen Portnoy.
2: Utah Republican Senator John Curtis urges Hegseth to reconsider, posting on X, "The victims deserve justice administered with solemnity. Broadcasting a death diminishes us and is not an effective deterrent." North Carolina Republican Tom Tillis calling the plan beyond disgusting, and the head of the U.S. Conference of Catholic Bishops blasting the live stream as a barbaric promotion of a culture of death, saying it must be reconsidered.
1: NFL Hall of Fame Dallas Cowboys player of 12 seasons and Chicago Bears coach for a decade, Mike Ditka, is dead at 86, won Super Bowls as a coach and a player. Chuck Sievertson, ABC News.
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7: Here's your KDLM weatherology forecast. Daytime highs approaching 83. Today, under mainly sunny skies, south winds 10 to 20 miles per hour. Lows dip down to about 57. Tonight, mainly clear. Mainly cloudy skies. Tomorrow, highs level off around 69. Daytime highs approaching 55 Monday, with rain showers likely 55 Tuesday. I'm meteorologist Jennifer Wojcicki. Right now, it's 64 degrees.

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1: weather. Here's your KDLM weatherology forecast. Daytime highs approaching 83 today under mainly sunny skies, south winds 10 to 20 miles per hour. Lows dip down to about 57. Tonight, mainly clear. Mainly cloudy skies. Tomorrow, highs level off around 69. Daytime highs approaching 55 Monday, with rain showers likely 55 Tuesday. I'm meteorologist Jennifer Vujicic. Currently 67.

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3: Here's your KDLM weatherology forecast. Daytime highs approaching 83 today under mainly sunny skies, south winds 10 to 20 miles per hour. Lows dip down to about 57. Tonight, mainly clear. Mainly cloudy skies. Tomorrow, highs level off around 69. Daytime highs approaching 55 Monday with rain showers likely, 55 Tuesday. I'm meteorologist Jennifer Wojcicki. Currently 67.

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4: ABC News, I'm Chuck Sievertson. Breaking news, Krista Pike, who survived a botched execution in Tennessee, has been discharged from the hospital. There appears to be a possible new front in the Iran war in Saudi Arabia, with another suspected attack today by Iran-backed Houthi rebels of the airport in the Saudi Arabian capital. It was evacuated, say, two regional officials. 2 days ago, three Saudi citizens, including a pilot, were killed at the airport in Riyadh. At least two deaths and over 800,000 power outages in the southeast are reported from this former hurricane that hit the Gulf Coast overnight. It's weakening but is still a threat, moving north to Tennessee, the Carolinas toward the northeast. Montgomery, Alabama Mayor Stephen Reed.
5: We have a few thousand people who are still without power, but we had less than 6 inches of rain.
4: Southern California and the Mexican Pacific Coast are in the path of Tropical Storm Rachel tonight. This is ABC News. Reaction from someone who thinks he should have received the Nobel Peace Prize for 2026, and not former UN Human Rights Chief Navi Pillay, for, says the Nobel Committee, efforts to promote peace and international law.
6: The United States of America, represented by me as your president, should have received the Nobel Peace Prize, but didn't.
4: President Trump calling the Nobel Committee
6: really enemies of civilization.
4: And adding,
6: we should have had 8 Nobel Prizes for each war.
4: That from a Trump rally for Republican candidates in Syracuse, New York last night. NFL legend Mike Ditka is dead at 86. ABC's Whit Johnson.
7: Ditka played for 12 seasons, winning Super Bowl VI with the Cowboys and becoming the first tight end ever inducted into the Hall of Fame. In 1982, he would return to the Bears, coaching the team for a decade, winning the Super Bowl in 1986.
4: Chuck Sievertson, ABC News.
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10: Here's your KDLM weatherology forecast. Daytime highs approaching 83. Today, under mainly sunny skies, south winds 10 to 20 miles per hour. Lows dip down to about 57. Tonight, mainly clear. Mainly cloudy skies. Tomorrow, highs level off around 69. Daytime highs approaching 55 Monday, with rain showers likely 55 Tuesday. I'm meteorologist Jennifer Wojcicki. Right now, it's 70 degrees.

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1: weather. Here's your KDLM weatherology forecast. Daytime highs approaching 83 today under mainly sunny skies, south winds 10 to 20 miles per hour. Lows dip down to about 57. Tonight, mainly clear. Mainly cloudy skies. Tomorrow, highs level off around 69. Daytime highs approaching 55 Monday, with rain showers likely 55 Tuesday. I'm meteorologist Jennifer Wojcicki. Right now, it's 70 degrees.

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1: weather. Here's your KDLM weatherology forecast. Daytime highs approaching 83 today under mainly sunny skies, south winds 10 to 20 miles per hour. Lows dip down to about 57. Tonight, mainly clear. Mainly cloudy skies. Tomorrow, highs level off around 69. Daytime highs approaching 55 Monday, with rain showers likely 55 Tuesday. I'm meteorologist Jennifer Vujicic. Right now, 72.

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1: ABC News, I'm Mike Dubusky. Isaias is now a post-tropical storm pushing into the southeastern U.S. ABC's Leslie Lopez is in Mobile, Alabama, and says even though the storm has weakened, the flooding threat remains.
2: We're heading into areas of Pensacola. It looks like it's going to be in Tuscaloosa later. Tennessee's next, and then you get into areas closer towards the Carolinas. Heavy amounts of rain in these areas, which does include a flood watch for areas of Mississippi, Alabama, Georgia, Tennessee. The Carolinas, high wind watches in those areas as well.
1: Two people are confirmed dead in the storm, one in Florida, one in Alabama. The airport in Riyadh, Saudi Arabia, has been evacuated, officials say, after yet another major attack. It comes as fighting escalates in Yemen between the Houthis and the Saudi-backed Yemeni government forces. And 10 days after state officials botched the execution of Krista Pike, that death row inmate has been released from the hospital. This is ABC News. In Ukraine, the death toll from a Russian strike in Zaporizhia has now risen to at least 17, including three children, according to local officials. Rescue crews say those numbers could rise as they continue to search through an apartment building which was leveled by a Russian bomb. Missile strikes also continuing in Kyiv, Ukraine. The Nisei Farmers League in California is pushing back on the Trump administration's deportation efforts, calling on ICE to comply with federal protections for entry onto farms and other outdoor agricultural operations. It comes after ICE agents in the Central Valley captured a worker in Madera yesterday, Fresno Mayor Jerry Dyer.
3: To not cast a wide net, but to surgically remove those individuals that are the worst of the worst and avoid doing this type of enforcement in the presence of children.
1: The Department of Homeland Security standing by its plans to detain anyone in the country illegally. I'm Mike Dubusky, ABC News.
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5: MNN, I'm Jason Dinesen. The Otter Tail County Sheriff's Office has released 15 seconds of body camera audio from a fatal shooting near Battle Lake. That shooting on September 26th involved a man who had barricaded himself inside a home and who then allegedly fired at a SWAT vehicle. The man then came outside with a shotgun and a Fergus Falls police officer shot and killed him. An 18-year-old man has been charged in connection with a shooting at the Eden Prairie High School homecoming football game last Friday. Two people were injured in that shooting. The Minnesota Department of Commerce says infrastructure projects do more than just increase reliability. Assistant Commissioner Lisa Polish says the upgraded East Central Energy Substation in Malacca includes apprenticeship opportunities for future line workers.
6: We're also so delighted to have learned about the contributions that the project makes to apprenticeship training for up-and-coming linemen, providing a unique and valuable learning opportunity for the next generation of Minnesota's electricity workforce.
5: This is MNN.
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17: Here's your KDLM weatherology forecast. Highs level off around 82 this afternoon under mainly sunny skies, south winds 10 to 20 miles per hour. Mainly clear skies, tonight lows around 57. Mainly cloudy, tomorrow highs around 69. Showers likely, Monday high temperatures reach up to 55. 54, cloudy skies expected Tuesday. I'm meteorologist Jennifer Wojcicki. Right now, it's 74 degrees.

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1: weather. Here's your KDLM weatherology forecast. Highs of love around 82 this afternoon under mainly sunny skies, south winds 10 to 20 miles per hour. Mainly clear skies, tonight lows around 57. Mainly cloudy, tomorrow highs around 69. Showers likely, Monday high temperatures reach up to 55. 54, cloudy skies expected Tuesday. I'm meteorologist Jennifer Vujicic. Currently,

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1: Here's your KDLM weatherology forecast. Partly cloudy skies this afternoon with a high of 84. Winds out of the south, 10 to 20 miles per hour. Lows dip down to about 55. Tonight, mainly clear. Highs level off around 70. Tomorrow, cloudy skies. High of 62 Monday with a chance of rain. 54 overcast skies Tuesday. I'm meteorologist Jennifer Wojcicki. Currently, 76.

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CF Moto side-by-sides are built for thrill seekers. Hit the mud, sand, or snow, and leave the rest in the dust. 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
1: ABC News, I'm Mike Dubosky. Hurricane Isaias dumped more than a foot of rain in parts of Florida and Georgia overnight. ABC's Stephanie Ramos has how it all unfolded from Pensacola Beach, Florida.
2: Isaias making landfall as a hurricane along the Gulf Coast. The first hurricane of the Atlantic season, bringing heavy rain, strong winds, and flooding. Isaias coming ashore near Destin as a Category 2 hurricane, battering the town and the Florida panhandle with winds of up to 105 miles per hour.
1: Isaias is now a post-tropical storm making its way up towards the Carolinas. Widespread flood watches are in effect there. The U.S. mission in Saudi Arabia is advising Americans to avoid the airport in Riyadh after officials there said it was the site of another major strike. President Trump telling ABC moments ago the U.S. may soon join Saudi strikes on Houthi rebels in Yemen. And at least 17 people are dead in an apartment building in Zaporizhia, Ukraine that was bombed by Russia. This is ABC News. Krista Pike, the death row inmate who survived an attempted state execution in Tennessee, has now been released from the hospital, according to her lawyers. They say she will continue to receive medical care in prison and they will track her recovery. A federal judge has weighed in on the case of that man who was shot in the neck this week by an ICE agent in New York City. The man's 5-year-old son was in the car at the time of the shooting. ABC's Anthony Carlo in New York.
3: The judge barring the 28-year-old man's deportation at the request of immigration advocates. The fallout over how ICE handled the arrest not subsiding.
4: It's recklessness by a law enforcement agency that is hiring thousands of untrained, unqualified agents to terrorize our community.
1: The Department of Homeland Security said 28-year-old Oscar Belgal is an undocumented immigrant with a long history of run-ins with the police. I'm Mike Dubosky, ABC News.
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7: Here's your KDLM weatherology forecast. Partly cloudy skies this afternoon with a high of 84. Winds out of the south, 10 to 20 miles per hour. Lows dip down to about 55. Tonight, mainly clear. Highs level off around 70. Tomorrow, cloudy skies. High of 62 Monday with a chance of rain. 54 overcast skies Tuesday. I'm meteorologist Jennifer Wojcicki. Currently 76.

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1: weather. Here's your KDLM weatherology forecast. Partly cloudy skies this afternoon with a high of 84. Winds out of the south, 10 to 20 miles per hour. Lows dip down to about 55. Tonight, mainly clear. Highs level off around 70. Tomorrow, cloudy skies. High of 62 Monday with a chance of rain. 54 overcast skies Tuesday. I'm meteorologist Jennifer Wojcicki. Right now, it's 78 degrees.

0: 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Detroit Lakes
1: weather. Here's your KDLM weatherology forecast. Partly cloudy skies this afternoon with a high of 84. Winds out of the south, 10 to 20 miles per hour. Lows dip down to about 55. Tonight, mainly clear. Highs level off around 70. Tomorrow, cloudy skies. High of 62 Monday with a chance of rain. 54 overcast skies Tuesday. I'm meteorologist Jennifer Wojcicki. Right now, it's 78 degrees.

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1: ABC News, I'm Mike Dabusky. What's left of Hurricane Isaias, which has been downgraded to a post-tropical storm, is now pushing through the southeast, prompting widespread flood watches. Columbus, Georgia Mayor Skip Henderson spoke with ABC after the storm blew through.
2: Most of our problems were from the wind gusts. We had a microburst storm about a month ago that weakened the soil, so we lost about had about 34 calls coming in for trees.
1: One person was killed in the storm in Florida, another in Alabama. Meanwhile, on the West Coast, Tropical Storm Rachel is causing concern in Southern California. Long Beach resident Sarah Lopez.
3: It's really devastating and sad. We live here and our friend's apartment is already partially collapsed.
1: Local officials warn more rain and flooding is expected. And a Russian attack on Zaporizhia, Ukraine killed at least 17 people today in an apartment building. This is ABC News. Attorneys for the death row inmate Krista Pike say she has now been discharged from the hospital a little more than a week after Tennessee failed to execute her using lethal injection. ABC's Whit Johnson reports.
4: Pike was sentenced to death for torturing and killing her teenage classmate Colleen Slemmer back in 1995. Pike's attorney said in a statement that she will continue to receive medical care at the prison where she has lived for more than 30 years. They're asking the judge in her case to hold all the evidence related to the botched execution. Tennessee has paused all executions for the rest of the year.
1: Pike's lawyers say she's currently in prison and they'll be monitoring her recovery. In Philadelphia, one police officer is dead and another has been wounded after they were shot while responding to a call early this morning. The officer who died is 40-year-old Shane Sieber, a 10-year veteran of the force and father of two young children. Philly police say they have a suspect in custody. I'm Mike Dabusky, ABC News.
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8: Here's your KDLM weatherology forecast. High temperatures reach up to 84 this afternoon under mainly sunny skies, southerly winds 10 to 20 miles per hour. Mainly clear skies tonight, lows level off around 55. Daytime highs approaching 70, tomorrow overcast skies. Chance for rain Monday, high temperatures reach up to 62. 54 cloudy Tuesday. I'm meteorologist Jennifer Wojcicki. Right now, 78.

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4: Here's your KDLM weatherology forecast. High temperatures reach up to 84 this afternoon under mainly sunny skies, southerly winds 10 to 20 miles per hour. Mainly clear skies tonight, lows level off around 55. Daytime highs approaching 70, tomorrow overcast skies. Chance for rain Monday, high temperatures reach up to 62. 54 cloudy Tuesday. I'm meteorologist Jennifer Vujicic. Right now, 81.

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1: weather. Here's your KDLM weatherology forecast. High temperatures reach up to 84 this afternoon under mainly sunny skies, southerly winds 10 to 20 miles per hour. Mainly clear skies, tonight lows level off around 55. Daytime highs approaching 70, tomorrow overcast skies. Chance for rain, Monday high temperatures reach up to 62, 54 cloudy Tuesday. I'm meteorologist Jennifer Wojcicki. Right now, 81.

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CF Moto side-by-sides are built for thrill seekers. Hit the mud, sand, or snow and leave the rest in the dust. J&K Marine.

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1: ABC News, I'm Mike Dubusky. Florida's Governor Ron DeSantis now says another person has died after Hurricane Isaias blew through last night, bringing the total death toll across the southeast to four. Hundreds of thousands of people remain without power across the region as the remnants of that storm make their way northward. In Ukraine,
2: this was a particularly deadly Russian strike, collapsing an apartment building in the southeastern city of Zaporizhia. Ukrainian authorities say at least 17 people were killed, including three children. 16 more were injured, and the death toll could still rise. President Zelensky criticizing President Trump's deal with Vladimir Putin to lift sanctions on Russian diesel, saying the attack underlines how any easing of pressure only encourages Putin to keep fighting. Patrick Reeval, ABC News, London.
1: And Americans are being told to avoid the Riyadh airport in Saudi Arabia after another attack there. It comes after a Saudi-led coalition launched an offensive against Houthi rebels in Yemen. This is ABC News. A deadly scene unfolding last night in Erie, Pennsylvania, where eyewitnesses describe a man shooting and killing two women outside a house, then running into another home and opening fire. Erie Police Chief Rick Laura with an update earlier today.
3: The suspect is deceased. Based on the information currently available to us, there is no ongoing threat to the public.
1: Nine people were killed in the incident, according to Governor Josh Shapiro, including at least two children. On the other side of that state, a police officer was killed in Philadelphia while responding to a call early this morning.
4: Here's what police is telling us what led up to this shooting. They say they were first called around 12:21 this morning to the 100 block of 52nd Street. Again, this is in West Philadelphia, for a person with a gun on a porch. About 30 minutes later, those two officers arrived at the home and were shot soon after stepping foot on the porch.
1: ABC's Cheyenne Corrin, that officer who died was on the force for 10 years. I'm Mike Dubusky, ABC News.
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9: Here's your KDLM weatherology forecast. High temperatures reach up to 84 this afternoon under mainly sunny skies, southerly winds 10 to 20 miles per hour. Mainly clear skies tonight, lows level off around 55. Daytime highs approaching 70, tomorrow overcast skies. Chance for rain Monday, high temperatures reach up to 62. 54 cloudy Tuesday. I'm meteorologist Jennifer Vujicic. Right now, 84. KDLM.

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1: weather. Here's your KDLM weatherology forecast. High temperatures reach up to 84 this afternoon under mainly sunny skies, southerly winds 10 to 20 miles per hour. Mainly clear skies, tonight lows level off around 55. Daytime highs approaching 70, tomorrow overcast skies. Chance for rain, Monday high temperatures reach up to 62, 54 cloudy Tuesday. I'm meteorologist Jennifer Vujicic. Right now, 84.

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1: weather. Here's your KDLM weatherology forecast. High temperatures reach up to 84 this afternoon under mainly sunny skies, southerly winds 10 to 20 miles per hour. Mainly clear skies tonight, lows level off around 55. Daytime highs approaching 70, tomorrow overcast skies. Chance for rain Monday, high temperatures reach up to 62, 54 cloudy Tuesday. I'm meteorologist Jennifer Vujicic. Right now, 86.

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1: ABC News, I'm Mike Dubusky. The death toll from Hurricane Isaias has risen to 4, with Florida Governor Ron DeSantis announcing 2 people found dead from the severe weather in his state. Hundreds of thousands of people are without power.
2: Almost 10,000 of the power outages accounts have been restored, but you have over 430,000 that are without power.
1: On the West Coast, Tropical Storm Rachel is closing in, expected to make landfall sometime tonight over northern Baja California. The city of Newport Beach has closed all beaches and piers today after a high tide flooded city streets. Janet Bennett lives there.
3: The biggest worry is, like, you know, what's going to happen in the next few days.
1: And the Pentagon continues to face pushback from both sides of the aisle over its plans to live stream the execution of Nadal Hassan, the Fort Hood shooter. Today, President Trump said he will ultimately make the decision over whether to do so. This is ABC News. The AI company Anthropic says one of its models sent a false murder tip to the Philadelphia Police Department. ABC's Brianna Smith.
4: The department said in a statement, quote, "The city of Philadelphia takes this incident very seriously. The company must strengthen its safeguards to prevent similar incidents from impacting city systems without the city's knowledge. The 2-month delay in detecting and reporting the incident to the city is unacceptable." After the incident, Anthropic told police it ended that testing process and will have additional authorization in the future in hopes of preventing AI errors.
1: Also in Philadelphia, a police officer was killed early this morning and another injured after they responded to a call about a person with a gun. And Russia's government now says it's partially lifting its export ban on oil after President Vladimir Putin and President Trump made an agreement on diesel fuel this week. Ukrainian President Volodymyr Zelensky criticizing that deal, calling it a weak decision. I'm Mike Dubusky, ABC News.
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8: Here's your KDLM weatherology forecast. Lows of aloft around 55. Tonight, under mainly clear skies, southwesterly winds 8 to 15 miles per hour. Cloudy skies expected. Tomorrow, high temperatures reach up to 70. Overcast skies. Tomorrow night, lows dip down to about 51. High of 62 Monday with a chance for rain. 54 overcast Tuesday. I'm meteorologist Jennifer Wojcicki. Right now, 86.

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3: Here's your KDLM weatherology forecast. Lows of aloft around 55. Tonight, under mainly clear skies, southwesterly winds 8 to 15 miles per hour. Cloudy skies expected. Tomorrow, high temperatures reach up to 70. Overcast skies. Tomorrow night, lows dip down to about 51. High of 62 Monday with a chance for rain. 54 overcast Tuesday. I'm meteorologist Jennifer Vujicic. Right now, 88.

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3: Here's your KDLM weatherology forecast. Lows of aloft around 55. Tonight, under mainly clear skies, southwesterly winds 8 to 15 miles per hour. Cloudy skies expected. Tomorrow, high temperatures reach up to 70. Overcast skies. Tomorrow night, lows dip down to about 51. High of 62 Monday with a chance for rain. 54 overcast Tuesday. I'm meteorologist Jennifer Vujicic. Right now, 88.

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5: Wave weather.
9: Mainly sunny this afternoon with daytime highs approaching 88. Winds out of the south 10 to 20 miles an hour. Lows dip down to about 55 tonight. Cloudy tomorrow. Highs level off around 70. High of 62 Monday with a chance of rain. 54 cloudy Tuesday. Taking a look at the extended forecast, 58 Wednesday, 56 Thursday, and 51 on Friday. I'm staff meteorologist Ray Miller. Currently, it's 88 degrees.
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1: Wave weather.
6: Mainly sunny this afternoon with daytime highs approaching 88. Winds out of the south 10 to 20 miles an hour. Lows dip down to about 55 tonight. Cloudy tomorrow. Highs level off around 70. High of 62 Monday with a chance of rain. 54 cloudy Tuesday. Taking a look at the extended forecast. 58 Wednesday, 56 Thursday, and 51 on Friday. I'm staff meteorologist Ray Miller. Right now, 87.
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0: Landline line. What do you want to hear?
1: I want to hear that Dance Like an Animal song.
0: Oh, yeah, you move like an animal. That's by Cat's Eye.
1: It's really upbeat, and it makes you want to dance. I think so, yeah.
0: Wait a minute. We can play it through the phone for you. This is the great thing about technology. That's it. All right, yeah. Who's this?
1: This is Dave from Leominster, New Hampshire.
0: And what's going on tonight?
1: We're just listening to you.
0: Oh, well, that's great. You have any big party plans?
1: Not really.
0: Are you in the Halloween spirit?
1: No, we don't do Halloween.
0: Oh, well, that's all right. Well, let's play the song now, and we'll get you feeling good, no matter what you celebrate.
1: Thank you.

0: 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The government is over $38 trillion in debt, which means the IRS isn't slowing down. 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
12: My own worst enemy. Lifeline, who sings it?
13: Blink-182.
12: No, that's that's not even the name of that band. Lifeline, who sings it?
13: That is My Own Worst Enemy by Hotel Etiquette.
12: By who?
13: Hotel Etiquette.
12: No. Lifeline, who sings it? This is crazy.
14: Green Day,
12: no. Lifeline, who sings it?
13: Blink-182.
12: No! Lifeline, who sings it?
13: Lit.
15: That's right.
12: That's it. Lit is it. I can't believe it took so long. Who's this?
13: This is Mackenzie.
12: Mackenzie, where are you calling from?
13: Kearney,
12: Nebraska. How'd you figure that out? Mm-hmm. That was her only hit.
13: Oh, yeah. I was just
15: I recognized it from, well, my mom used to listen to it, actually, because it is 27 years old, and that's how old I am. So
12: that song is still so big today in the top 200 on Spotify, so you'd think, well, it's still relevant. People like it, but they don't remember who sings it. They just type it in, and they want to hear My Own Worst Enemy.
15: Yep.
12: Oh, boy. Well, we're going to send you a gorgeous Liveline trophy.
15: Thank you.
12: Because you're so smart.

0: on here?
1: Hi, this is Gaston Jordan. I'd like to hear something from Eminem.
0: From who, Eminem?
1: Yeah, Real Slow Shady.
0: All right, tested, trusted classic. Where are you calling from?
1: Cape Cod, Massachusetts.
0: What are you doing tonight?
1: Just done Instacarting.
0: I tried Instacarting once just because we get so many people who call up and talk about it. It's like, well, I got to see what all the hype's about. I hated it.
1: Well, I didn't think it was fun.
0: Yeah. Well, I suppose if you like driving around and not having to talk to people, it's a good use of your time.
1: Oh, yeah.
0: Maybe that's because I didn't have Liveline to listen to. That's why I didn't enjoy it so much.
1: Could be.
0: Well, thanks for being here, and let's play the song now, okay?
1: Yeah.

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1: Stereo Hearts by Gym Class Heroes.
0: Oh, I love when people pick songs like that. How'd you think of it?
1: Good. I've been listening to it all day. So I'm kind of annoyed of it, though.
0: Oh, well, one more time's not going to hurt, and everybody loves this song. Who's this?
1: Amber.
2: Aubrey.
0: And where are you calling from?
1: Trampola, Wisconsin.
0: What's going on tonight?
1: I'm on a walk. I'm eating takeout.
0: You're definitely going to have to go on a walk after eating takeout. Burn all those calories off.
1: Listening to you right now on our headphones and, yeah.
0: Oh, good. Well, we appreciate it. Here's your song, okay? Thanks for calling Liveline.

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0: 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Hello to Waycross, Georgia, Ocean City, Maryland, Santa Clara, California, Windsor, Ontario, Kokomo, Indiana, Tilton, New Hampshire, Federal Way, Washington, Sagamore, Massachusetts, Bismarck, North Dakota, Rexburg, Idaho. What are you doing tonight? Where are you going? What song should we play for everybody right now? Call or text us. The phones are open. 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You can follow us, and we'll follow you back, too. I'd really appreciate it. Mason Kelter, M-A-S-O-N-K-E-L-T-E-R, and we're here for you. Most important, though, right now, no busy signals. 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
1: I got a choice for you, Nathan.
0: All right.
1: Sandstorm or Cher?
2: Ooh, what song by Cher?
1: I don't know what you got, and there's some good but oldies.
2: Yeah, I think everybody would rather hear Sandstorm. In fact, just a few days ago, Darude put out a 2026 remix of Sandstorm, and we can play it for you if you'd like, or we just do the original.
1: Definitely. It's been a little bit since I've heard Sandstorm.
2: Yeah, well, now you can hear it in high definition. Who's this?
1: Jacob from Columbus, Indiana.
2: And what are you doing tonight?
1: Doing DoorDash tonight, but my cab company's booked out for a wedding tomorrow.
2: All right. Well, we hope you enjoy this right now. Crank it up really loud. Sounds great in the car. It doesn't sound that much different than the original. It's just fine little details, you know, some equalization stuff. I don't know. Maybe you'll find it sounds better.
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